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2: The song has a tempo of about 103 beats per minute. That's close to the recommended rate for chest compressions during CPR. And ironically, the song is called Stayin' Alive by the Bee Gees.
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Bobby Kilfenoran, Michael Russell, Dr. Bill, Willie Clancy and Noel Hill, flutes and fiddles everywhere if it's music you want.

everybody needs a break. Climb a mountain or jump in a lake. Some head off to exotic places. Others go to the Galway races. A cousin of mine goes potholing. A cousin of hers loves Joe Dolan. Matty goes to the south of France, and Jim to the dogs, and Peter to the dance. Summer comes around each year. We go there and they come here. Some jet off to Frihiliana, but I

I always leave of a Thursday night with my tent and my ground sheet rolled up tight. I like to hit Liston in or around Friday afternoon. This gives me time to get my gear together. I don't need to worry about the weather. Ramble in for a pint of stout, cause you never know who'd be hanging about. There's a Dutchman playing a mandolin, and a German looking for Limogo Flynn, and there's Adam Bono and Gareth Fitzgerald getting their foot taken for the Sunday World. Finbar Charlie and Jim Hand, and they're drinking pints to bait the band, and

bikes and hi-ace vans with bottles, barrels, flagons, cans. Mighty crack. Loads of frolics. Pioneers and alcoholics and Black Spock in the FCA and Free Mickey Kelly in the IRA and Hairy Chests and Milk White Ties and Mickey Dodgers in disguise. McGraths, O'Briens, Pippins,

0: hotel. Anyone for the last few chocolates is now. A 747 for Jackson Brown. They had to build a special room just to get him down. Before the chieftains could start to play, seven creamy pints came out in a tray. Shergar was ridden by Lord Lucan. Sean Cannon did the backstage cooking. Clannad were playing Harry's game, and Christy was singing Nancy Spain. And Mary O'Hara and Brush Shields together doing the Four Green Fields. Van the Man and Emmy Lou and Moving Hearts and Planxty too.
1: Oh,
0: everybody needs a break. Climb a mountain or jump in a lake. Sean Doherty goes to the Roses Tralee, and Oliver J. Flanagan goes swimming in the Holy Sea. But I like my music in the open air, so every summer I go to Clare, 'cause Woodstock, Knocknor, the Feast of Cana could hold a match to Listu

What a golden way to start your Monday. Spandau Ballet. And Gold, good morning. Welcome into Monday's Breakfast Show in KFM with Dave McGrath. In for the week for Ben. Hopefully you'll be a part of our brekkie program, because I tell you, we have a super week lined up for you all across Monday to Friday. Now, this morning, we're going to give you a chance to be a millionaire for a moment. We will, as always, keep track of your traffic and travel. We've got some new features, including this hour, Rise and Surprise. A chance for you to get your very favourite song played for your very favourite person. Rise and Surprise. Later on, we'll do the Birthday Club. We'll do our Mystery Morning Memory. And we'll do a DMG Brekkie Brain Teaser. I used to

It's looking like a good day weather-wise. Just having a quick check on the headlines in the papers today. The Irish Indo has the headline, Daniel Kinahan in custody on charges of directing gang. And the big headline in the Irish Times, 9 injured after a car drove wrong way on the M50. Inside the papers, though, in the Irish Times, a story about how 70,000 people flock to Tullamore as the show celebrates 35 years. And also inside the papers today, they're looking back at an event that happened on Saturday in Dublin, the Dublin Comic Con. And I love the quote they say, it's a bit like Disneyland. You go in and you want to see it all. So there's some of the stories in our papers this Monday morning. Now, I did promise we're going to do a little feature around this time each morning. We're going to have a look at the parents' older but wiser sayings and how we're finding ourselves saying these things now. For example, to kickstart the feature, don't sit close to the TV, you'll get square eyes. Whose parent didn't say this? Now, especially in the days when TVs were a lot smaller and you had to get much closer to see the action. But there you go, for kickstarters, the parents' older but wiser sayings that we now find ourselves saying, don't sit close to the TV, you'll get square eyes.

0: Langley. She's in Texas. I'm before that, Lowly Young and Messy.
1: I have to say, I love on a Sunday evening watching the Grand Ole Opry on Sky Arts. A new convert to a great, great show. 25 after 6 for your Monday morning here on The Breakfast Show on Kildare's KFM with Dave McGrath. Good morning. Happy Monday. And we're going to make you even happier by offering you a chance to be millionaire for a moment. We have an actual question from the TV show. So there's no phone a friend 50-50 or ask the audience. It is just between you and me. So let's see, will you be a millionaire for a moment? Here is the actual question we have for you this morning. In which sport would you hit a home run? A, football. B, hockey. C, basketball. Or D, baseball. So just think about that. Lovely way to start your Monday morning, a millionaire for a moment. So final time, in which sport would you hit a home run? A, football. B, hockey. C, basketball. Or D, baseball. Get in touch on the Zip It On the D text line 0833 97 97 97, and will you do it this morning? Will you be millionaire for a moment?
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1: 6:32 time-wise. The weather word for today, it's going to be dry with any early mist or fog patches quickly clearing to give sunny spells. And it's going to be hazy at times, those spells. Highest temperatures for your Monday of 17 to 23 degrees Celsius. We are giving you a chance to start your Monday with a bigger smile on your face by being a millionaire for a moment. So this is an actual question from the TV show. Let me give you a final reminder of our question this morning. In which sport would you hit a home run? So, will you be a millionaire for a moment? Do you know the answer to our little millionaire question? Final time, as I said, in which sport would you hit a home run? A, football, B, hockey, C, basketball, or D, baseball? That is the question, but what is the answer? If you think you know what it is and you'd like to be a millionaire for a moment, you can get in touch on the Zip Adonity text line 08 33 97 97 97. Just the thoughts of that.

0: So let's find out who's a millionaire for a moment this Monday, the 10th of August. The question was, in which sport would you hit a home run? And the answer we were looking for was answer D, baseball. So let's say the following are now in the money. For a moment, anyway. So congrats to Jimmy B, Amanda Weldon, Marlene, Phil, Kathy Hickey, and Jane Campbell. Well done, millionaires, for a moment. Baseball. That was the answer we were looking for. Just quickly, you're looking at the traffic for this Monday morning. The M4 inbound traffic is slowing, but it is moving between junctions 5 and 6. The N7 citybound slows from Goffs back to Johnstown, but it is moving. And also over in Selbridge, it is slow on the Maynooth Road both ways. And we will keep you up to date on traffic throughout the breakfast show and across the day here at KFM. Now, we've introduced a new feature called Rise and Surprise. 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

totally right sentiment for a Monday morning. Drive safe. That's Miles Smith teaming up there with our very own Niall Horan on The Breakfast Show for this Monday morning. Happy Monday. It is Dave McGrath in for the week, as they say. Did you know, by the way, on this day, 1898, which, as I always say, wasn't yesterday, the screw bottle top was patented by a fellow called Dan Rylands of Hope Gasworks in Yorkshire. You know, the same place where they have Lasted the Summer Wine? Back to 1898. Screw bottle top. Wow, what an invention. I could be-

Fergal Sharkey, good heart. Just getting reports of a collision on the Clane to Sallins Road at Blackall. So it is beginning to affect traffic. As I said, that's just happened in the last short while. So we'll keep an eye on that across the morning. Brings us into our little feature that we're doing called Rise and Surprise. And we've been asked to play a request for our fantastic son, it says here. It says here, Adam Kennedy, who's the big five today, Dave. Adam's favourite character is Bluey, and we're having a Bluey-themed party with family and friends later. So have a great day, Adam, from Abby, Chantel, Bronwyn, Alan and Mikey. He loves the song Ordinary. That's his favourite song, Dave. Thanks, Tracy Kennedy.

0: that especially for you, Adam Kennedy, your very favourite song, Ordinary by Alex Warren. And that is your rise and surprise. And we are told, as I said, you are the big five today.
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4: Coming up on Monday mornings, Kildare Today, live from 9 in a KFM exclusive, we'll be hosting a live roundtable discussion with Kildare councillors and TDs on Kildare's growth as a county and if its infrastructure is meeting the demand. Wicklow County Council faces substantial legal fees on top of a €17.91 million cleanup spend at an illegal landfill near Baltinglass. We'll be speaking with a specialist audiologist on the importance of checking children's hearing health ahead of the new school year. And we'll have a review of the weekend sporting action. Join me, Hannah Kelly, for issues affecting you locally, nationally and internationally, live from 9.
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5: It's 7 o'clock. Good morning, my Melon Butler. Daniel Kinahan has spent his first night in custody after being extradited to Ireland to face a single charge of directing the activities of a criminal gang. With the assistance of the Irish Air Corps, he was flown back from Dubai on the government jet and taken straight to the Special Criminal Court yesterday evening. Our court's correspondent Frank Graney reports.
6: Just after 7 o'clock yesterday evening, two separate convoys of blacked out BMW Jeeps arrived at the Criminal Courts of Justice. 1 hour later, under heavy armed guard, Daniel Kinahan was brought before a special sitting of the Special Criminal Court. He's facing one charge of directing the activities of a criminal organisation between the 18th of October 2015 and the 6th of April 2017. He had no legal representation in court, explaining that he didn't have time to arrange anything and that he presumed a family member would do so. He agreed to allow the court hear evidence of arrest, charge and caution. He told the judges he understood everything that was said to him. After he was told he'd have to go to the High Court if he wished to apply for bail, he said, "I think we know I won't be getting bail, but thank you for explaining that to me, Your Honour." He was remanded in custody. His next court appearance is in October.
5: Western Europe experienced its hottest June and July on record. The EU's monitor says climate change has fueled a summer of scorching heat waves, prompting droughts and wildfires in some parts. Jessica Woodlock has more.
7: The Copernicus Climate Change Service says the combined average temperatures across Western Europe over the past 2 months was 21.62 degrees, beating the record set in 2022. It notes particularly dry conditions were recorded in July, including in France, Spain and Ireland, with soil moisture levels significantly lower than in 2022 when Western Europe experienced its last severe drought. The world's oceans also hit record high temperatures for a second straight month in July, which Copernicus says was driven by marine heat waves around Europe and a very large El Nino, a cyclical phenomenon which raises temperatures in the Pacific and is expected to peak towards the end of the year.
5: The Israeli Prime Minister has rejected Donald Trump's 15-point peace plan for Gaza. Benjamin Netanyahu says his military will not make any withdrawal from the Palestinian territory until Hamas fully disarms. The militant group, however, says Israel needs to end its attacks before they implement any agreement on weapons. UNICEF spokesperson in Jordan, Louise Wateridge, says the killing has continued in Gaza despite a ceasefire being announced there.
8: In 300 days since the ceasefire was announced, that's October last year, we've had at least 300 children reported killed. This has been in a period that, despite an agreement to suspend the military operations nearly 10 months ago, and this comes after the period of 2 years before that with 21,000 children killed. That's around a classroom of children every day for 2 years.
5: The next 3 months are critical to secure a viable CAP budget for farmers. That's according to IFA President Francie Gorman. He says the proposed €2.5 billion cut to the EU budget would devastate food production and rural communities. He insists now is not the time to cut food security supports. Mr. Gorman says the Irish Farmers Association has launched a new CAP hub to highlight the issue.
9: The proposed cuts at the moment will see a 24% cut to the CAP budget as it stands. If that came to be, it would result in an average payment per hectare for every farmer in the country of €130 per hectare. We've launched a CAP hub today, which would allow farmers to go on, see the scale of the cuts in their own county, on their own farm. And for example, in my own county in Laois, the cut would be about €3,500.
5: Finally for now, the All-Ireland football win has led to a spending spree in Mayo pubs. Spending soared by 210% during the 3 days between All-Ireland final day on Sunday the 26th of July and the following Tuesday, compared to the same period last year. The latest AIB spend trend also shows strong staycation interest across the country, with spending on accommodation up 9% year on year. And that's your news update at 4 minutes past seven. And in sports, Cork are waking up as All-Ireland Camogie champions after reclaiming the O'Duffy Cup at Croke Park yesterday. The Rebels dethroned defending champions Galway with a 214-19 point victory in the senior final. Second half goals from Saoirse McCarthy and Orla Cahalan proved decisive as Cork claimed the title for a record extending 31st time. They did so in front of 33,419 spectators, a new record attendance for an All-Ireland Camogie final. Cork's Amy O'Connor says she never doubted her team's ability to reclaim the All-Ireland title despite their difficult start to the season.
10: I was definitely a person that believed we could, even when many people doubted us. I didn't doubt it for a second that we'd be here today, so just delighted that, you know, all the hard work, and it was tough throughout the year, it was, there's no denying that, but yeah, just delighted now today.
5: Meanwhile, Armagh were crowned junior champions with a 17-15 win over Cavan, while Antrim are intermediate champions and will be playing in the senior championship next season. They beat Laois 122 to 11 points. St. Pat's are 7 points behind Shamrock Rovers at the top of the SSE Airtricity Premier Division this morning, following their 2-1 win away to Shelburne yesterday. A 3-1 win at home to Bohemians moved Waterford out of the bottom two. Mark English and Keane McPhillips begin their bids for European 800 metre medals as the European Athletics Championships get underway in Birmingham today. English goes into the championships with the fastest time by a European this year, while McPhillips finished fourth at last year's World Championships. Both are in the first round heats from 10:45 this morning. Nicola Tuttle and Eric Favours are also among the Irish athletes competing on the opening day. Ireland has sent a 46-strong team to the 7-day championships, while Ireland's European Aquatics Championship campaign also begins in Paris this morning. Liam Custer is among those in action on the opening day, competing in the heats of the men's 400 individual medley. Grace Davison has a busy morning ahead too, with both the 100 metre freestyle and the 200 metre backstroke. And that's your news and sport at 6 minutes past seven.
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13: Kate Mila Fulcherug at the Club Breakfast and Majin De Luan, August and Ish on Hampshire. Going to be dry today with sunny spells, hazy at times, and highest temperatures for Monday of 17 to 23 degrees Celsius.
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Happy Monday. Good morning from the KFM Breakfast Show. It is Dave McGrath. We're here all week, by the way, while Ben enjoys a well-deserved holiday. Hope you had a great weekend. All set to face the week ahead. As always, on the Breakfast Show, we'll keep track of your traffic and travel. We'll be doing the Birthday Club. And just reminding you, everyone who texts in with a birthday request goes into a draw and could win on Friday a voucher compliments of the fabulous Bergen's Pharmacy in Newbridge. Also, we will be doing, I promise, the Mystery Morning Memory and later on the Brekkie Brain Teaser, a la DMG style. And also, we did in the last hour, I'm going to do it

love those guys. The script, Superheroes, almost quarter past seven for your Monday morning. And some good news in relation to the collision that we heard about earlier, just before the news at seven, on the Clane Road to Sallins at Blackall. That has now been cleared and traffic is now moving freely, which is good news. We'll update you very shortly with an overview, as they'll say, of the traffic in a few moments. Just having a quick check on the headlines in the papers this morning, beginning with the Irish Inter, the big headline there, Daniel Kinahan in custody on charges of directing gang. On the Irish Times front of the headline there, they've nine injured after car drove a wrong way on the M50. They're also reporting inside the papers, especially the Irish Times, of how 70,000 people flocked to Tullamore yesterday as the show celebrated 35 years. And I mentioned this earlier, great report in the Irish Times of the DublinComic.com, if you know what, the festival. Huge amount turned up at the convention centre, and I love the quote that says, it's a bit like Disneyland. This is the Dublin Comic Con now. It's a bit like Disneyland. You go in and you want to see it all.

0: Taylor, I knew it. I knew you. Now, each hour this week on The Breakfast Show, we're deciding to do a little feature called Parents' Older But Wiser Sayings that we now find ourselves saying. So here is this hour's one. And it says here, I'm going to give you until the count of three. One, two, even though we don't know what happens when we get to three.
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0: So out and about on our roads, just taking a check on the main routeways firstly. The M50 moving well in both directions. The M4 inbound is slowing between junctions 5 and 6, but it is moving well. The N4 itself slows from Lucan Junction 3 right up to the M50. Over on the N7, citybound slows from Kill back to Johnstown, but it is moving. And again, it slows further on from Newlands Cross right up to the Red Cow. I do see problems, as always, in Selbridge on the Maynooth Road. That's been there for a while, and it continues again this Monday morning. And the good news is, though, that collision earlier on the Clane Road to Salins at Blackhall has now been cleared. Elsewhere, no reports of any problems so far this Monday morning.
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0: 7:24, Keane and Everybody's Changing, which reminds me, by the way, today is the real Keane's birthday, yeah? Born on this day back in 1971. So happy birthday, the wonderful Roy Keane. So still to come on The Breakfast Show, very shortly we'll do our Mystery Morning Memory. Will you be able to work out what the song is from the little bit of intro that we'll play for you? And as well as that, at the bottom of the hour, 7:30, we'll have a look at the news and sporting headlines. 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

0: great tune for a Monday, Tuesday, Wednesday, Thursday. Every day. Sade, Smooth Operator on The Breakfast Show here at KFM. We are going to do right now what we call the Mystery Morning Memory. We're going to play a few seconds of a memory and challenge you to tell us what is the song in question. So if you're ready, this is today's Mystery Morning Memory. That is it. Do you know what that song is? Can you recognize what the Mystery Morning Memory is? We can give it to you one more time. Listen carefully. So there you have it. That is the song that we want you to identify. As always, you can get in touch on the Zip It Donaghy text line 0833 97 97 97.
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0: Daniel Kinahan has spent his first night in custody after being extradited to Ireland to face a single charge of directing the activities of a criminal gang. The Israeli Prime Minister has rejected Donald Trump's 15-point peace plan for Gaza, and the All-Ireland football win has led to a spending spree in Mayo's pubs. In the world of sport, the Intermediate and Junior Club Football Championships first round took place at the weekend. Here are the results, firstly, of the National Electrical Wholesalers Intermediate Football Championship. Miltown 3-16, Ballyteague 1-12, Grange Nolven 3-14, Nerney 2-13, 2 Mile House 1-11, Castle Dermot 9 points. Monasterevin 2-17, Kilcullen 1-8, Confey 2-14, Strafford 3-5, Suncroft 3-9, Leixlip 14 points, Rathangan 3 goals and 20, Ellistown 10 points, St Lawrence's 4-14, Round Towers 2-14. And in the Tom Cross Transport Junior Football Championship, Castle Mitchell 1-19, Kappa 2-15, Athgarvan 7-25, Ardclough 3 points. St Kevin's 3-11, Robertstown 10 points, Rathcoffey 7-31, Ribbon 13 points, Kildangan 4-4, Ballykelly 1-9, and Ballymore Eustace 3-15, Kill 1-4. And KFM's club football coverage this season is in association with FJS Plant, Osprestown Business Park in Naas. Cork reclaimed the All-Ireland Senior Camogie Championship as a second-half surge saw them dethrone Galway by 2-14-19 at Croke Park. In the intermediate final, Antrim defeated Laois, while in the Premier Junior Final, Armagh beat Cavan. And in the SSE Airtricity Men's Premier Division, there were wins for St Pat's and Waterford. Today's weather word, dry today with sunny spells, hazy at times, and highest temperatures for Monday of 17 to 23 degrees Celsius.

Kid Leroy, Justin Bieber. The name of the song? Stay. Let me tell you, loads of people getting it wrong this morning in relation to our mystery morning memory. The old grey matter isn't working. A lot of people are going for Wuthering Heights as the answer to our mystery morning memory. I can categorically tell you, it is not Wuthering Heights. So for our final time, any idea what is the song in our mystery morning memory? And that is it. So any idea? Again, the only clue I can tell you, seriously, I'd love to give you another clue, but I ain't going to do it. But all I can say is it is not Wuthering Heights. So for the final time, do you know what our mystery morning memory is this glorious Monday morning? If you think you do, we'd love you to get in touch. And you can do that by getting on to the Zip It Donaghy text line 0833 97 97 97. I do have high hopes now. And I do have high hopes right now because it's Codaline.

0: 20 to 8. Good morning. Happy Monday. High hopes could align. So we gave you a little play of our mystery morning memory just a few moments ago. And this is exactly what we gave you. This is it. And we asked you to identify what was the mystery morning memory. And, well, let's find out if anyone has it right. I think we're going over to join Colette Mullally first.
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0: Okay, Colette, it's not the dizzy riddle, but you're sounding good there. What about this one?
2: Good morning. The answer is Gloria Gaynor, I will survive. Tony Monsterevin.
0: Well done, Tony in Monsterevin. I think even Anne Riley wants to get in there.
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0: Well done, Anne, and I think we have one more. 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
4: Good morning, is it I Will Survive by Gloria Gaynor. Happy Monday.
0: Happy Monday to you, Karen, and indeed to everybody else who said the mystery morning memory was I Will Survive. 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

0: Big hit back in 1978 for Gloria Gaynor, and I Will Survive. That is our mystery morning memory for this Monday morning. And well done to everybody who had a go at guessing what the answer was. And we'll have another one around the same time tomorrow. Now, I did mention how today it's the main man, Roy Keane's birthday today. Right now, let's find out who else is celebrating birthdays in our birthday club.
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0: On the off chance, just on the off chance, Roy, happy birthday. We love you. Now, first up it says here, happy birthday, Dave, to the best mam and grandmother in the whole world, Eileen Leahy in Newbridge, from all her loving family, and especially her two daughters, Josie and Marie. It says here, we have the cake, treats and a few candles, ma'am. Have a fantastic birthday. Eileen Leahy, you're going to have a great day today. Happy birthday to you, Eileen. Next up, a very happy birthday to Daniel O'Rourke from his ma'am and dad, Mark and Helen, and his big brother, Alec. Daniel is 7 today, Dave, and is having some of his friends over this afternoon for play and cake. Daniel, you're going to have a great time. And let me know how it goes tomorrow, okay? And finally, happy birthday to our granny, Rose McGuire. It says here, she says she's 21 and a little bit. Happy birthday, granny, from Michelle, Leanne, Robert, Marie, Kate, Rachel, Nicola and Oisín. So, granny Rose McGuire, who is 21. According to her anyway, you have yourself a fabulous day today. And indeed, if it's your birthday, many, many happy returns. We are sending you our very best birthday wishes from all in here at KFM.
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0: latest one from Teddy Swims on The Breakfast Show here at KFM and Mr. Know-It-All. This is an amazing story just read about that happened. Like, we did the birthdays just a short while ago, and again, happy birthday to everybody who is celebrating birthdays today. But August the 10th, back in time to 2001, this is no mess now, this is for real. A man was sitting in a park in a place called Dunstable, right? He had his mobile phone and clothes stolen when he put himself in a trance, reading the book, Helping Yourself with Hypnosis.
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0: That's not a word of a lie now. That actually happened on this day back in 2001. So out and about, the M50 moving well in both directions. It is slow in parts, but it is moving. No incidents reported so far for your Monday morning. On the M4 inbound, traffic is slowing but moving between junctions 5 and 6. The N4 does slow from junction 3 right up to the M50 interchange. Over on the N7, it does slow from Kilback to Johnstown, but there's no issues been reported. And further on up on the N7 city bound, it slows from Newlands Cross right up to the Red Cow. We told you of the collision earlier on the Clane Road to Sallins. Things are now back to normal and traffic is moving well in both directions at Blackall and on that Clane Road to Sallins. And finally, just looking over in Selbridge, it's very slow on the Maynooth Road in Selbridge, both directions, as has been the way it's been for the last while. Otherwise, nothing else been reported in any of the cities and towns around the county. But as we always say,
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Bit of royalty on the Breakfast Show, Prince and Kiss. I want to say happy Monday to the wonderful Pat Prendergast, and we're also saying have a great Monday, Paddy Flavin. Tuned in to the Breakfast Show this Monday morning. So we're heading towards the 8 o'clock news and the obituaries. We will be back with a brekkie brain teaser, a wonderful crazy story from Romania, and loads more. Don't go anywhere. All on the way.

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5: It's 8 o'clock. Good morning. I'm Ellen Butler. Daniel Kinahan is in custody after being charged at the Special Criminal Court. The 49-year-old is facing one charge of directing the activities of a criminal organisation between October 18th, 2015 and April 6th, 2017. He was flown home from the United Arab Emirates on the government jet yesterday and taken directly to court in a high-security Garda operation. He left Ireland after an attempt was made on his life at a boxing weigh-in at the Regency Hotel in Dublin in February 2016 during the hit Hutch Kinnan feud. Former Assistant Garda Commissioner Michael O'Sullivan says it's a day he'll never forget.
6: It was the worst criminal outrage probably in criminal history in Ireland. People going around with Kalashnikovs trying to kill rival gang members in the middle of the day and trying to evade justice. That was never seen at that level before.
5: Western Europe experienced its hottest June and July on record. The EU's monitor says climate change has fueled a summer of scorching heat waves, prompting droughts and wildfires in some parts. Jessica Woodlock has more.
7: The Copernicus Climate Change Service says the combined average temperatures across Western Europe over the past 2 months was 21.62 degrees, beating the record set in 2022. It notes particularly dry conditions were recorded in July, including in France, Spain and Ireland, with soil moisture levels significantly lower than in 2022 when Western Europe experienced its last severe drought. The world's oceans also hit record high temperatures for a second straight month in July, which Copernicus says was driven by marine heat waves around Europe and a very large El Nino, a cyclical phenomenon which raises temperatures in the Pacific and is expected to peak towards the end of the year.
5: Meanwhile, potato crop yields could be down as much as 40% this year, according to Kyo's Crisps. The North Dublin company says the dry weather this summer is affecting growers across the country, which is having a knock-on effect on businesses. Its CEO, Tom Kyo, says neighbouring countries are experiencing the same losses.
8: We're looking at a situation whereby we probably forecast yields down as high as 40% in certain areas. And it's quite an unusual year in that Ireland, the UK, Europe, everyone's in the same boat. We've all had dry weather.
5: A senior official on Donald Trump's Board of Peace insists the US-backed plan for Gaza is the only way forward. Israel rejected the proposals yesterday. Prime Minister Benjamin Netanyahu said he will only withdraw troops from the territory once Hamas has handed over all of its weapons. But the militant group wants Israel to stop attacking Gaza before it does so. Former US ambassador to Saudi Arabia, Michael Ratney, thinks it's another foreign policy flop for President Trump.
9: This 15-point plan was announced to great fanfare. Once again, President Trump announced it as though it had already been implemented successfully. But it's sort of embarrassing for almost everybody involved in it now.
5: And Shannon Airport is refusing to comment on whether the US President will land there when he visits Ireland next month. Donald Trump is set to travel here to attend the Irish Open at his golf course in Doonbeg in County Clare. He's also due to visit Dublin during the trip, which will likely take place over 2 days from September 12th. It's expected Air Force One will fly into Shannon. Ray O'Driscoll, Chief Executive of Shannon Airport, says he can't comment on the speculation, but they are ready for his potential arrival.
10: Look, Shannon regularly welcomes heads of state, senior government officials, diplomats, and hosts many high-level diplomatic engagements on behalf of the state. And we've welcomed every US president since JFK, as well as many other presidents from other countries. So look, we may be facilitating President Trump during his visit to Ireland, and this reflects our ability to do it.
5: And that's your news update, about 4 minutes past eight.
11: 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Just say whatever comes into your head after each word I say, okay? 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
15: KFM has been informed the following deaths: Tommy Fisher, Poor Leash and formerly of Newbridge and Dunlavin; Margaret Peg Clinton, the White Rathangan; Mary Colgan, Ní Leahy, Leakslip, formerly of Tipperary. The funeral arrangements are as follows: Tommy Fisher, Summerhill Lane, Port Leash, and formerly of Newbridge and Dunlavin, predeceased by his parents, Anne and Harold; sister Susan, also his partner, Mags Hannon, deeply regretted by his sons, Daniel, daughter Leah, his sister Anne Marie, brothers Harry, David, Robbie and John, and extended family. Removed by Glennon's funeral directors this morning to arrive at St. Connolly's Parish Church, Newbridge, for Requiem Mass at 11 a.m. Funeral Mass will be live-streamed and can be viewed on mcn.live. Burial afterwards in Dunlavin Cemetery. Donations in lieu of flowers to the Irish Heart Foundation. Margaret Peg Clinton E. White, Boston Hill Rathangan, predeceased by her husband Michael, deeply regretted by her sons Paul, David and Darren, brothers Michael, Kevin and Noel, and extended family. Reposing at her family home from 4 o'clock until 7 today, removed by Glennon's funeral directors from her residence on Tuesday morning to arrive at the Church of Assumption in St. Patrick, Rathangan, for Requiem Mass at 11 a.m. Burial afterwards in St. Patrick Cemetery, Rathangan. Family flowers only. Donations, if desired, to the Irish Cancer Society. Peg's funeral mass be live-streamed on Rathangan Parish Facebook page. Mary Colgan, Ní Leahy, Forest Park, Leakslip, formerly of Tipperary Town, predeceased by her parents, Lena and James, brothers David and Sean. Deeply regretted by her husband, Donal, sons Fiacra and Colum, sister Sheila, brothers Jim, Bill, Michael and Matt, and extended family. Reposing at Oliver Riley's funeral home, Leinster Street, Maynooth, today from 5 o'clock until 8, with evening prayers at 7 o'clock. Removal from residence on Tuesday at approximately 10:30 to arrive at the Church of Our Lady's Nativity, Leakslip, for 11 a.m. funeral mass, followed by burial in Comfey Cemetery. House strictly private. The funeral mass can be viewed live on OLN.ie. Suvnas Agashiakon Dove. Obituary notices can be viewed on KFMradio.com. KFM obituary notices are broadcast daily from the 8 a.m, 10 a.m, 1 p.m. and 5 p.m. news.
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17: Kate Mila Fulcher, Ocadie, Claude Breakfast, Majin De Lewin, Augustinish on Hampshire. Dry today with sunny spells, hazy at times, and highest temperatures for Monday of 17 to 23 degrees Celsius.
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And Emma will be with us at 8:30 for the news and sporting news. And what else have we got for you? Oh, yeah. We've a lovely little music story that happened on this day, 1985. I suppose it ties in with the fact that it is National Duran Duran Appreciation Day. And as always, we will dig out and play some great tunes to kickstart your Monday. As we say, welcome to the Monday Breakfast Show.

0: and we will be shortly doing our Brekkie Brain teaser. But each hour this week on The Breakfast Show, we are doing a little thing called Parents' Older But Wiser Sayings that we are now finding ourselves saying. So here is this hour's one, and it says here, eat your carrots. They will help you see in the dark. It would be great to see in the dark, though, wouldn't it?
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0: Out and about on the main routeways, M50, it is moving well. No problems. Both directions are moving well. The M4 inbound slows between junction 5 and 6, but there's no problems there. N4 is slowing now from Lucan right up to the M50 interchange. On the N7, slows at Castle Warden and further on up. This is N7 citybound now. And further on, it slows from Newlands Cross right up to the Red Cow and the M50. It's also, again, very slow on the Maynooth Road over in Selvedge in both directions. And the earlier incidents have all been cleared and traffic is moving well. But if you do come across anything, do let us know to let our listeners know in turn.

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As I said, Em will be dropping by very shortly with some news and sporting updates.

0: 8:22 with the wonderful Olivia Rodrigo on The Breakfast Show and Drop Dead. Now, I don't know if you got to see this crazy story that I read over the weekend. I think it was in The Observer that I first read it. So this is true now. This happened. Wait till you hear this crazy story. It was reported that a would-be mayor in Romania, he's literally in the doghouse after turning packs of stray dogs into living billboards. Puzzled voters found their streets flooded with dogs, all wearing posters saying, "Vote for Radu Nicolae," on their backs. And the stunt has infuriated local animal rights groups, but Nicolae, unrepentant, saying it was the best way to get his message across. Not a word of a lie. When we come back, we have a super brekkie brain teaser for you, and Emma will drop by with the latest news of sport and news as well. Stay with us.
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5: 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We'll be hosting a live roundtable discussion with Kildare councillors and TDs on Kildare's growth as a county and if its infrastructure is meeting the demand. Wicklow County Council faces substantial legal fees on top of a €17.91 million clean-up spend at an illegal landfill near Baltinglass. We'll be speaking with a specialist audiologist on the importance of checking children's hearing health ahead of the new school year. And we'll have a review of the weekend sporting action. Join me, Hannah Kelly, for issues affecting you locally, nationally and internationally, live from 9.
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0: Mary Black, Don't Say Okay. Don't forget, still to come before 9 o'clock, we have that story, a music story that happened on this day, the 10th of August, 1985, on this National Duran Duran Appreciation Day. That is still to come. In a moment, Emma will be here with our headlines, but let us give you Monday's Brekkie Brain Teaser. Looking forward to giving you this all day we have. So this is our question for you today. What has many eyes and never cries? So that is our Brekkie Brain Teaser. Compliments of Kildare's KFM. What has many eyes and never cries? We invite you to get in touch if you can solve the riddle on the Zip It On the D-Text line 0833 97 97 97. What has many eyes and never cries?
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0: It is 8:30 and let's go across and get the latest news and sport from Emma.
2: Thanks, Dave. Good morning. Daniel Kinahan is in custody after being charged in the Special Criminal Court. The 49-year-old is facing one charge of directing the activities of a criminal organisation between the 18th of October 2015 and the 6th of April 2017. Investigations are continuing after 9 people were injured in a crash on the M50. The two-vehicle collision happened at around 5:30 on Sunday morning. Gardaí are appealing for witnesses and asks anyone who was travelling on the M50 between Junction 14 and Junction 11 northbound or southbound between 5 and 5:30 and who may have dashcam footage or any information to contact them. A crisis is looming this winter due to a drop in the number of nursing home beds. That's the warning from Nursing Homes Ireland, which is concerned about a lack of long-term planning for the care requirements of the country's ageing population. And retired broadcaster Tracy Pigott has completed a solo underwater charity swim across Galway Bay in 4 hours and 45 minutes. Miss Pigott's swim aims to raise €500,000 to support affordable therapy and bring hippotherapy back to Kildare. We'll have news in full at 9.
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3: 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JoeMallonMotors.ie.
2: In GAA, the Intermediate and Junior Club Football Championships first round took place at the weekend and the results are as follows. In the National Electrical Wholesalers Intermediate Football Championship, it finished Milltown 3-16, Ballyteague 1-12, Grangenovan 3-14 to Nerney 2-13, 2 Mile House 1-11 to Castle Dermot 9 points, Monasterevin 2-17 to Kilcullen 1-8, Confey 2-14 to Strafford 3-5, Suncroft 3-9 to Leixlip 14 points, Rathangan 3-20 to Ennistown 10 points, St Lawrence's 4-14 to Round Towers 2-14. In the Tom Cross Transport Junior Football Championship, it finished Castle Mitchell 1-19, Kappa 2-15, at the Garvin 7-25 to Arclough 3 points, St Kevin's 3-11 to Robertstown 10 points, Rathcoffey 7-31, Ribbon 13 points, Kildangan 4-4 to Ballykelly 1-9, Ballymore Eustace 3-15 to Kilwan 4. Cork are continuing their celebrations this morning following their victory over Galway in yesterday's All-Ireland Senior Camogie Final. The final score was Cork 2-14 to Galway 19 points. It's a third title in 4 years for the Rebels. In soccer, St Patrick's Athletic are in outright second place following yesterday's results in the SSE Airtricity Premier Division. Stephen Kenny's side had a 2-1 win against Shelburne. Pats are 7 points behind league leaders Shamrock Rovers. Meanwhile, Bohemians are 10 points off top spot. A 3-1 defeat away to Waterford meant that their title hopes were severely dented while the hosts moved out of the bottom two as they continue to battle against relegation. KFM Sport with Joe Mallon Motors, Salins Road, Naas, joemallonmotors.ie.

wonderful Sam Fender is celebrating 20 weeks at number one with his song with Olivia Dean and Rain Me In, which no doubt you'll get to hear later on here on Kildare's KFM. I want to go back for a final reminder of our Brekkie Brain teaser on the Breakfast Show here at KFM for this Monday, the 10th of August. And I have to say, two brilliant answers have come in. They're wrong, but wait till you hear them. So the question is, the Brekkie Brain teaser, what has many eyes and never cries? And a couple of people came back with the word Mississippi, because it does have loads of the letter I's. But we're talking about the eyes, as in what you see. And also guessed incorrectly this morning, a peacock. Again, not right. So for the final time, our Brekkie Brain teaser, what has many eyes and never cries? What do you think? Get in touch on the Zip Adonity text line 0833 97 97 97. We'll have the correct answer, and we'll see if anyone has it right after, firstly, Ariana Grande.

0: Ariana Grande, yes, and 8:41. And the answer to our Brekkie Brain teaser, what has many eyes and never cries? A potato. So well done to everybody who came up with the potato as the answer, including Margaret Heffernan. Well done to Rose Mooney. Happy Monday to Breda in Leixlip. Hilary Joyce on the button, Hilary. Well done. Also a very happy Monday to Karen and Paula, who tell me they're at work. And Nicole Casey in Donaghy had it right as well. So potato, that was the answer to our Brekkie Brain teaser. And I promise another crazy one around the same time tomorrow.
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0: Overall good news in relation to out and about on the roads this Monday. Main routeways are all moving well, including the M50 both directions. The N4 is slowing from Lucan up to the M50, but it is moving. Similarly, no problems on the M7, N7. It does slow from Newlands Cross up to the Red Cow. And also, looking around the towns and villages, no problems been reported to us, but it is again slow in Selbridge on the Maynooth Road. And that is what we have here by way of traffic at 8:42.
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brilliant Dermot Kennedy on KFM with Turnstile. Now, I did tell you that around this time each morning, all across this week, we'll have a little musical story, a musical event that happened on this day down through the years. And today we're going to the 10th of August 1985. And it says here, Simon Le Bon from Duran Duran on this very day was airlifted to safety when his boat Drum overturned while racing off the English coast. Simon was trapped under the hull with five other crew members for 20 minutes until being rescued by the British Royal Navy. I wonder how many prayers did he say that day, our Simon Le Bon. But it must tie in with the fact that today, 10th of August, we celebrate what they call Duran Duran Appreciation Day.

gone. Roland Keating from Notting Hill Soundtrack. And When You Say Nothing At All. Play that for you, Anne. Just got in touch with me. And you tell me you love that. Now, if I may, I'd like to extend a massive Cade Mila Fáilte to Michael Carrick and the Manchester United squad, who are here for pre-season training camp at Carton House in County Kildare. I'm a bit biased, you see. So Cade Mila Fáilte, folks.

0: And that's our final one for breakfast for this morning. Take that and patience. So across your day today here on KFM, 9 to 11, Kildare Today, Hannah Kelly, and a very special Kildare Today, Hannah will fill you in just after 9 o'clock. John Dunn is here between 11 and 3, 3 to 7 K-Drive, including the Kildare review of the weekend that was sports-wise between 6.25 and 7. Liam Kett will be along with Monday Swing between 7 and 8. And then we have the first K-Country of the week between 8 and 10 with the aforementioned good friend and colleague, our Liam Kett. Thank you so much for your company. As I said, we are here all week in for Ben this week. He's on a well-deserved holiday. So if you can, set the alarm. We're back tomorrow between 6 and 9 for Tuesday's Brekkie Show. Enjoy your Monday. 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
5: It's 9 o'clock. Good morning. I'm Ellen Butler. Daniel Kinahan is in custody after being charged in the Special Criminal Court. The 49-year-old is facing one charge of directing the activities of a criminal organisation between the 18th of October 2015 and the 6th of April 2017. He was flown home from the UAE on the government jet yesterday and taken directly to court in a high-security Garda operation. Our court's correspondent Frank Graney says huge numbers turned up at the Special Criminal Court last night.
6: Now, the Special Criminal Court, given the nature of the cases that it hears, terrorism and organised crime cases mostly. It always has a more strict, I suppose, security protocol. There's a screening point where people are searched, mobile phones are taken off people, and it was no different yesterday. There were Gardaí wearing stab vests and bulletproof vests stationed at that particular post, and they were taking people's details. And what I found truly remarkable yesterday was the amount of members of the public that wanted to go in and see what was happening.
5: Climate change has contributed to a record-breaking summer across Western Europe. The Copernicus Climate Change Service says June and July were the hottest on record, with a combined average temperature of 21.62 degrees. It notes Ireland is one of the areas that recorded very dry conditions, adding that these hot and dry conditions are ideal for fires. While potato crop yields could be down by as much as 40% this year, according to Kyo's Crisps. The North Dublin company says the dry weather this summer is affecting growers across the country, which is having a knock-on effect on businesses. Its CEO, Tom Kyo, says neighbouring countries are experiencing the same losses.
7: We are looking at a situation whereby we probably forecast yields down as high as 40% in certain areas. And it's quite an unusual year in that Ireland, the UK, Europe, everyone's in the same boat. We've all had dry weather.
5: A senior official on Donald Trump's Board of Peace insists the US-backed plan for Gaza is the only way forward. Israel rejected the proposals yesterday. Prime Minister Benjamin Netanyahu says he will only withdraw troops from the territory once Hamas has handed over all of its weapons. But the militant group wants Israel to stop attacking Gaza before it does so. Former US ambassador to Saudi Arabia, Michael Ratney, thinks it's another foreign policy flop for President Trump.
8: This 15-point plan was announced to great fanfare. Once again, President Trump announced it as though it had already been implemented. implemented successfully. But it's sort of embarrassing for almost everybody involved in it now.
5: The All-Ireland Senior Camogie Champions will be welcomed back to Cork today. The Rebel County claimed a record 31st title at Croke Park yesterday, overcoming Galway by just a point. Supporters are invited to gather at the Grand Parade in Cork City at 6 o'clock this evening to welcome the victorious team home. Cork City Councillor Colm Kelleher says it was a fantastic win.
9: Look, yesterday's game was amazing. You know, the Cork Senior Camogie team have reclaimed the O'Duffy Cup. It's coming back to Leaside for the 31st time. You know, we have a going for three in a row last year, and they fell short against the same opposition. So we're ecstatic here that the girls have pulled through and the O'Duffy Cup is coming back to Leaside once more.
5: And finally, for now, plans for nearly 200 kilometres of underwater cables between Ireland and Wales were stalled after Harry Potter fans got in the way. The €500 million Green Link interconnector was due to begin at a beach in Pembrokeshire in Wales, the resting place of the franchise's helpful house elf, Dobby. However, outcry from fans led to the planners having to reroute the cables in order to maintain the fictional grave. Reporter Enda Brady says the mischievous house elf is continuing to cause havoc even in death.
10: I would imagine they just moved it 10 or 20 metres to the left or the right, but Dobby's shrine lives on, and all the Harry Potter fans have gone away quite happy, and I would say the people at Greenlink are delighted that their phone lines and reception is now free.
5: And that's your news update at 9:04.
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13: Dry today with any early mist or fog patches clearly quickly clearing to give sunny spells, hazy at times. Top temperatures for today will be 17 to 23 degrees.
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13: Good morning and welcome in to Monday morning's Kildare Today. Hannah Kelly and Emma O'Connor with you until 11. Coming up between now and then in a KFM exclusive, we'll be hosting a live roundtable discussion with Kildare councillors and TDs on Kildare's growth as a county and if the likes of its infrastructure is meeting the demand. That will be live after 10 o'clock. Wicklow County Council is facing substantial legal fees on top of €17.91 million clean-up spend at an illegal landfill near Baltinglass. We'll be speaking with a specialist audiologist on the importance of checking children's hearing health ahead of the new school year. Em and I will also be discussing the latest update in relation to the Children's Hospital. And of course, as it's Monday and there was sport over the weekend, we'll have a sport review closer to 11 o'clock. Of course, you can have your say by getting in touch on text, WhatsApp, voice note to 0833 97 97 97 with zipit.donadie. Call us on 045 898 999. You can speak to Mark or Monica outside, or even pop us over an email to studio@kfmradio.com. Now, before we have a look at the stories making the headlines for Monday morning, I will give a quick traffic update in relation to the main commuter routes first. The M9 and the M7, both directions are moving well. Even the N7 northbound is just before Newlands Cross there is when some tailbacks do begin, and they continue all the way up there onto the M50 northbound. Southbound, however, on the N7 is moving okay. Speaking of the M50 itself, the only tailbacks to report are kind of the usual places, which is in and around Liffey Valley there, the exit on the M50 northbound, and then it is a bit heavy around Dublin Airport as well, but nothing too bad. Southbound on the M50 is moving well. Then the N4, M4, both directions, no traffic to report there. And honestly, the same can be said for the towns and villages across the county as well. But of course, if you are travelling on the roads this morning and do have a traffic update, do let us know on 0833 97 97 97. As I was saying, Emma joins in studio now to have a look at the story making headlines. Morning, Emma.
14: Good morning.
13: Happy Monday. Happy again. Monday. This time last week was a bank holiday, our last one.
14: It was our last one until
13: for a while.
14: October.
13: October.
14: Yeah.
13: That's mad.
14: But I feel like August is already flying around. I just think this year the months are flying in. And I did hear something like, and I know people are going to be like, don't say the words.
13: I don't say it. What were you going to say?
14: I think it's something like 19 or 18 Fridays to Christmas.
13: Oh my God, you did it. That's the first time that word has been mentioned on the show. But again, not to count down, but I was only thinking the other day, we're about, 4 months away, but we're going to have to start getting used to writing 27. Yeah. On the date now. It'll be the 26th for the first month or so and having to scribble it out and then writing 27.
14: I was actually writing a card, I think it was last month, and I write dates on cards, and I wrote 2025 and I said, I'm still not used to it, even though we're in August.
13: We're 8 months into 2026. All right, looking at the main stories then, Emma, and of course, the main one making the headlines is in relation to Daniel Kinahan. Mm-hmm. All the papers are reporting on this. The Irish Independent is describing he's cut, a dejected figure, alone and unrepresented in the Special Criminal Court. So, kind of, what is the latest update in relation to Kinahan?
14: So, yeah, as we've seen throughout the weekend, that it was Daniel Kinahan's first public appearance on Irish soil in over 10 years, this time surrounded by three unarmed detectives as his eyes scanned around Court 11 of the Criminal Court of Justice, located just a short distance from the Oliver Bond flat complex where he grew up. And they were saying that they don't think that this was the homecoming that he was expecting. But alleged crime boss Kinahan, who is aged 49, cut a dejected but polite figure as he addressed the three judges from the dock of the Special Criminal Court. And as he walked into the courtroom, his loose black tracksuit was anything but the type of apparel that might be associated with the alleged leader of a $1.5 billion drug empire. And he did say that he has been, so in his words, he had been kept separated in the Dubai prison since Friday and has been unable to secure legal representation. So while charge appearances are normally a formality, with the defendant only addressing the court through their lawyer, Kinahan was on his own. And he just presumed a family member would contact some legal representation as he was unable to.
13: And looking at the papers as well, it's understood a heavy Garda presence was already stationed outside the perimeter of the court, the special hearing court, including heavily armed, plain clothes detectives. And again, also speaking about who arrived at the special criminal court was court's correspondent Frank Graney. He says huge numbers turned up last night. Let's have a listen to what he was describing.
6: Now, the special criminal court, given the nature of the cases that it hears, terrorism and organised crime cases mostly, it always has a more strict, I suppose, security protocol. There's a screening point where people are searched, mobile phones are taken off people, and it was no different yesterday. There were Gardaí wearing stab vests and bulletproof vests stationed at that particular post, and they were taking people's details. And what I found truly remarkable yesterday was the amount of members of the public that wanted to go in and see what was happening.
13: And that was Frank Graney reporting on that. And again, Daniel Kinahan charged with directing the activities of a criminal organisation between October 18th, 2015 and April 6th, 2017, before a panel of three judges at the Special Criminal Court in Dublin. There are also videos of the airplane or the government jet carrying Daniel Kinahan arrived at Baldonnel. He was brought to the court directly from Casement Aerodrome in Baldonnel, where he was arrested upon landing on Irish soil. I'm sure we'll be hearing a lot more about this throughout the day and probably over the following week or so. But I know Tara isn't in today, but she loves the podcasts about the Kinahan group updates. And we were saying when it was first being discussed a few months ago of Daniel Kinahan being brought back to Ireland, we said to Tara, there'll be an update on this podcast. You might be getting a new one in the coming months. So I can definitely imagine this is just going to be another story put up on Spotify and YouTube.
14: And this, like you said there, this will carry for the week. Mm-hmm. Like, we'll just be getting updates left, right and centre, I'd say. And the presence it has on social media right now is crazy.
13: You were saying because it was all over your TikTok.
14: And I couldn't believe the crowds that were waiting for his arrival. It was like a St. Patrick's parade. Like, it honestly, the amount of people surrounding the prison, like,
13: wow. And it's also understood the prison service has upgraded facilities at the maximum security Portlaoise prison where Mr. Kinahan is to be held. But that is one of, if not the main leading story this morning on the papers. Another story that is still leading is in relation to the crash that happened on the M50. A youth is crit-

0: carriageway of the M50. It was driving down the up ramp at Junction 12 when it collided head-on with a car. So a total of 8 occupants, which were all male juveniles who were in the vehicle, were transported to a number of different hospitals for treatment, and one of the youths remained in a critical condition. And the male driver of the second car, aged in his 20s, was taken to hospital, and Gardaí describe his injuries as serious. Again, road users who were travelling on the M50 between Junction 14 and Junction 11 northbound or southbound between 5am and 5:30am on Sunday are being asked to contact Gardaí, especially if they have dash cam footage. And speaking on that, I was driving actually on the M50 northbound at around, I'd say, 3am on Sunday morning. So just a few hours before this incident happened, I was driving home from a friend's house, and I'm not sure about you, Emma, but I was always told that you should be more cautious at nighttime for other drivers, because that is when more silly stuff can happen.
1: Yeah, and a lot of, like, look, people are out as well, and people do take to the wheel after a few drinks, and it's still happening, and I don't know why it's still happening, but I would be cautious, like, definitely nighttime.
0: Yeah.
1: As well as, and I know a lot of people, the lights in general on cars these days, and even, like, it's no fault of anybody, it is really the people creating these cars, but you're being blinded and stuff, and it's just so many corners, and I hate country roads at night time and things like that. But no, I would agree, you're more cautious at night time.
0: Yeah, and I remember driving and one car, and you mentioned the lights there, you could kind of see them in the rear view mirror, the car coming, and they were so bright. I was thinking, this car is coming very fast up the M50. I would give an estimate that they were driving at least 140 the way they just whizzed past. And I was thinking, okay, the road is a lot emptier because it's, what, just after 3 a.m. But there were still cars on the road, I was thinking, and they were weaving in and out because there would have been one car in the middle lane and one car on the right hand lane, and this car was weaving in between them. I was thinking, oh my gosh,
1: I just,
0: you know,
1: don't,
0: it's insane. And it really does bring the point home of, yes, you have to be careful driving at all times, but nighttime, particularly those early hours, because I think maybe some people feel a bit more brazen because they think there aren't going to be as many cars on the road. The presence of Gardaí might be a little bit less.
1: Yeah, and
0: as
1: like,
0: well.
1: But I was saying, like, in a couple of years and things like that, driving, even to work here, like, I'd be on main roads, and it's very rare I will see a Garda presence. Mm. Like, very rare. I don't know if they're in specific spots that I'm just not travelling, but I rarely see Gardaí on the roads.
0: Yeah, and on the bank holiday last weekend, I didn't see any speed vans or anything as well. But again, if the Garda numbers aren't there, you know, we're down so much. The Carlo Kildare division are down about 40.3% in the numbers of Gardaí they have at the moment. Also in relation to roads, 4 people were taken to hospital following a serious road traffic collision in Strathfin over the weekend. The collision involving 2 cars happened on the OR 406 at Barberstown at approximately 2:15 in the afternoon on Saturday. 3 of those people travelling in one of the cars were hospitalised. A man and woman, both in their late teens, were taken to Talla University Hospital, while the male driver, aged in his 20s, was taken to Connolly Hospital. The driver of the second car, a woman in her 50s, was also taken to Talla University Hospital. That story is up as well on our KFM website, posted yesterday, and Gardaí say an investigation is ongoing and they are too appealing for witnesses, particularly anyone who was in the Barberstown area between 2 p.m. and 2:30 on Saturday and may have dash cam footage to come forward. Again, that is another story being mentioned across the papers, along with the major incident that happened over the weekend on the M50, where 8 youths from one vehicle have been hospitalised. I'm sure we'll be hearing more information about that throughout the day as well here on the news bulletins. Also in the headlines, Emma, is in relation to Tracy Pigott. This is funds being raised, am I right?
1: Yeah, absolutely. So retired broadcaster Tracy Pigott has completed a solo underwater charity swim across Galway Bay in 4 hours and 45 minutes. So Tracy Pigott, she's 60 years of age and she's a former racing pundit, set out from Finvarra Point in County Clare at 1 p.m. and arrived in Salt Hill in County Galway at 5:45, and she first undertook the same challenge in 1998 and she knocked 1 hour and 15 minutes off her time 28 years ago, which is absolutely incredible. But another thing that I just want to bring to the attention is this underwater Galway Bay crossing hopes to raise

0: €500,000, which will directly help reduce the cost of therapy for families, provide subsidised or free services to those who need them most, and support the reintroduction of hippotherapy in County Kildare.
1: It's mainly for the Sensational Kids charity. Miss Pickett is a long-serving ambassador, and we've spoken to many people involved with Sensational Kids and the work they do for, of course, the children who need it and the families that need the support as well. And she says it will remove those financial barriers being experienced by families most in need. That story is again across all of the papers, and founder and CEO of Sensational Kids, Karen Lee, congratulated Miss Pickett on the achievement. She said what she accomplished is truly inspirational. Her courage, commitment and determination have captured the imagination of people across Ireland and shown a spotlight on the many challenges families face in accessing essential therapy supports for children. And Emma, you mentioned there it's raising funds particularly for hippotherapy. Yes. What exactly is that?
0: So, sorry, now I'm after running off it, I guess, but I will get it. Yeah, so hippotherapy uses the movement of specially trained horses to support children with neurological development and sensory challenges, improving balance, confidence, strength and emotional connection. And I have to say, I had to look this up this morning because I actually wasn't sure what hippotherapy was myself, but it looks absolutely incredible, and all the, well, from the images I've seen, they all seem to absolutely love it.
1: I've seen a lot of videos actually in relation to horses being used as, you know, therapy practices, I guess.
0: Yeah,
1: but they bring like a lot of calming to people, and I've seen now I don't know whereabouts in the world it is, but there is some kind of meditation program where someone will lie down on a bed and a horse will just like be standing next to them, and the horse can like lay its head on the person.
0: Yeah.
1: And I was thinking, where am I right now? Like, what side of Instagram have I scrolled on? Because when you first see it, you're a bit like, what is this?
0: But yes, but also horses have it, like, now apparently they have, and if anyone knows more information, let us know, but they have like an energy about them, and also the balance. It's a challenging, like, if you are on the back of a horse, they help with your balance. Even though you might find it challenging at first, you'll then develop better balance from riding the horse.
1: Okay, interesting. Yeah. I'll definitely be looking up hippotherapy after the show now, because I actually hadn't heard of it before. I did hear that horses were being used for more kind of therapy practices and helping children, but now it's being given a name, hippotherapy. But that is across all of the papers as well in relation to Tracy Pickett. But Emma, that's all we have time for for the show this morning. Thanks for joining to discuss those morning papers, and Emma will be featured, of course, throughout the show this morning between 9 and 11 and on the news bulletins throughout the day. Do keep your messages coming in on 0833 97 97 97. After the break, we will be discussing Wicklow County Council facing substantial legal fees on top of a €17.91 million clean-up spend at an illegal landfill near Bolton Glass, so stay tuned.
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1: KFM. Do keep the messages coming in. I will catch up with them in just a few minutes' time. But first, the Department of Environment has provided the Public Accounts Committee, the PAC, with its most detailed account to date of the long-running Whitestown landfill remediation near Baltinglass. A recent disclosure to the PAC has found that €17.91 million has been spent on remediation costs for the Whitestown landfill site, with the Department of Environment also stating that Wicklow County Council estimates the remaining remediation works will cost between €32 million and €38 million over the period from 2026 to 2031. Sinn Féin TD for Wicklow and PAC Chair John Brady warned that decades of failure have left the vast majority of waste still buried, costs spiralling and accountability lacking. And he joins me now. Deputy, good morning. Thanks for joining us on the Kildare Today Show.
9: Good morning. How are you?
1: So I think maybe we can start off with a bit of background on this landfill site first. I mean, it's being described ultimately as an environmental failure. It's located in Baltinglass, or just near Baltinglass, but was this always an illegal landfill? Kind of what was the history behind it?
9: Yeah, so the Whitestown landfill, described as one of the largest illegal dumps ever discovered here in the state. It's estimated that it opened, it was originally a sand quarry, a gravel quarry, and it then operated as an unauthorized or an illegal landfill, estimated between 1979 and then ultimately closed by Wicklow County Council in 2001. And it's estimated that there was an accumulation of waste up to 1.4 million tons of illegally dumped domestic, industrial, toxic, hazardous and also hospital waste contained on the site, which is right beside the River Slaney. So caused huge amounts of environmental damage, and unfortunately 25 years later not only is it continuing to cause that environmental damage, we also see the costs of trying to finally carry out a remediation on the site, the costs continuing to ratchet up with certainly no end in sight.
1: And looking at the kind of things that were dumped at Whitestown over the years, like reading it, it looks like it was a mixture of things, from waste items to electrical items, just a mix of everything there.
9: Yeah, a mix of everything, from building rubble to domestic rubbish to industrial toxic, and indeed there was hospital waste syringes, you know, all sorts of hospital waste dumped on the site. So extremely hazardous, dangerous, and, you know, a massive, massive danger, and continue to be a danger to the River Slaney, which is, you know, an important catchment area, special area of conservation. So serious, serious consequences. And a quarter of a century later, unfortunately, after a botched remediation attempt back in 2014, where Wicklow County Council tried to go in and deal with the waste, it ultimately landed up in the High Court, and in 2017, after a 53-day hearing, the judge concluded that it was a botched remediation plan, and it left about 93% of the waste on site, which continues to be there right up to this point. And here we are 25 years later, 25 million up to 18 million spent, and 93% of the waste still on site.
1: It sounds like it's a lot more complicated than maybe we originally would have expected it to be, especially as it's, you know, 25 years later and we're still trying to figure out what exactly is happening here. As I'm reading on the article, it was an in-depth article on the Irish Independent. The landfill was officially closed by Wicklow County Council in 2001, but essentially you were saying there it was a botched job as well in terms of the remediation. Is it because there's just such a mix of items there that it's proving more difficult than maybe originally planned?
9: Well, I think, and this was all borne out in the High Court, a lengthy High Court hearing where, you know, there was a plan that the County Council put together back in 2014, and it was deemed to be completely unsatisfactory, and the High Court judge at the time described it as a botched attempt. Now, I think it was the method in which the council tried to deal with the waste ultimately was completely unsuccessful, and here we are now, you know, all these years later. There's been many other High Court hearings, and the cost that we have, Hannah, to date, the 18 million that has been spent, and the estimated remainder, the estimates an additional 38 million will be spent to finally remove the remaining 93% of the waste that is currently on site, but that doesn't include the lengthy legal bill here, you know, after extensive High Court hearings. So we're talking about tens and tens of millions of euro. Now, some of that money has been grant funded to Wicklow County Council to deal with some of the waste, but you know, there is still a massive financial noose around the neck of Wicklow County Council, particularly around the legal costs, where, you know, ultimately you know, dealing with this environmental nightmare is going to cost, you know, well in excess of 50 million euro. And certainly no local authority can or should be able to bear the bulk or the brunt of that cost. So, but we do need more clarity. I mean, 18 million has been spent to date, with 93% still on site. Now, I haven't been able to, as chair of the Public Accounts Committee, and we have questioned the Secretary General of the Department extensively and thoroughly, and hence we managed to get this additional information. But there is still an awful lot of ambiguity there around, you know, the full breakdown of the costs to date, the further expenditure, but also we don't have a line of sight of any of those legal costs, which I think it's estimated a conservative figure would be well into the millions at this stage as well. So yeah, not only an environmental catastrophe, but a financial noose around the taxpayer, and obviously still, you know, a massive environmental threat. Now, there is a new remediation plan that has been agreed through the High Court, and it is under the continuous supervision of the High Court to oversee the remediation. There was a hearing back in June just gone. It's due back before the High Court now in October, and I'm very conscious that there is still legal issues there, but, you know, hopefully we are coming to a point where a successful remediation plan a quarter of a century later can be put in place. And, you know, the 1.4 million, I mean, that is just a staggering figure, that, you know, for an illegal landfill can operate for so long, so much waste going in, and, you know, so much money, you know, being spent to deal with this, you know, legacy environmental catastrophe.
1: Mm. Deputy, thanks so much for joining us on the Kildare Today show this morning. That is Sinn Féin TD for Wicklow and the Public Accounts Committee Chair, John Brady. It comes as the Department of Environment has provided the Public Accounts Committee with its most detailed account to date of the long-running Whitestown landfill remediation near Baltinglass. Again, 17.91 million, so almost 8 million euro, has been spent on remediation costs for that landfill site. The Department of Environment also states that Wicklow County Council estimates the remaining remediation works will cost anywhere between 32 million euro and 38 million euro over the period of 2026 to 2030. 31. But thanks to Deputy Brady for joining us to give us a bit more background in relation to that landfill site and what exactly is happening now and what the plan is over the next few years. You can read more about that story on kfmradio.com. We have one story up from July, mid-July, and we also have the latest story about the costs, the legal fees, up on the KFM Radio website, just posted on Friday. And you can visit any other stories locally and nationally on kfmradio.com. Texts have come in on 0833 97 97 97 with zipit.ie. One listener says, until you ban people for life for crazy speeding, no insurance, etc. Simple, we never learn. Brendan has texted in about the 8 teenagers injured over the weekend, along with the solo driver on the M50 that occurred on Sunday morning. 8 teenagers in a car going up the wrong side of the motorway. What is going on with this country? The government need to sit down, and there should be zero tolerance on teenagers driving, says Brendan. I know the headline can say why we're, you know, you might be asking why are teenagers driving, but they could be of the legal age, 18 or 19. That's what Brendan says. And one final listener comes in, or message comes in from Tom. We heard a good deal about the bomb-proof and bulletproof van they bought for Kinahan, but they didn't use it. It might have been a tactical move, or perhaps they're keeping it for somebody else. Keep the messages coming in on 0833 97 97 97. You can, of course, also call us on 045 898 999 or email studio@kfmradio.com. In a few minutes' time, Emma and I will be discussing the latest update in relation to the Children's Hospital. The new National Children's Hospital looks like plans for it, or the opening of it, could be delayed. If so, it would be the 20th time a delay has occurred for the hospital. But we'll take a bit of music from Raven Lynae first. Here's Love Me Not for Monday Mornings Kildare Today.

0: That is Raven Lanay with Love Me Not. Do keep your messages coming in on 0833 97 97 97. But Emma O'Connor is in studio two. Comes as the new National Children's Hospital may miss its 20th deadline. Building contractor BAM has now been asked for a robust timeline to fix outstanding issues and a certain completion date as another delay to the National Children's Hospital looms. This latest twist could mean a 20th deadline if missed. A previously announced target to complete by the end of August is not met, and any further delay is likely to further push out the transfer of hundreds of children from the existing hospitals to the new site. Now, Children's Health Ireland, CHI, previously raised questions around a winter move, saying the flu season and vaccination levels need to be taken into account. Emma, as we understand, a spokeswoman for the National Paediatrics Hospital Development Board did come back with information in regards to the National Children's Hospital and about its completion date. And we'll see if Emma is able to hear me in studio two. Emma, we might just ask that you come in to studio here instead, rather than trying to get the mics working there. But yeah, in relation to this, it comes in, I suppose we discussed this when the 19th deadline was missed about, I don't know, was it before, just before the summer started? And now, of course, we're asking the questions, will a 20th deadline also be missed? And unfortunately, this is an article that was in the Irish Examiner over the weekend, and conversation is now being had about the 20th deadline. Emma, as we were saying there, a spokeswoman for the National Paediatric Hospital Development Board did give an update about the hospital and about the rooms that are being delivered.
1: Yeah, so she said that on Thursday that almost 80% of the rooms have now been delivered to the standard required. However, she also said BAM's progress continues to lag behind its own programme timeline in several areas. So these are having rooms completed to the contract standard and accepted, aspects of commissioning and the paperwork required for certification of substantial completion and compliance with building regulations. An updated work programme submitted by BAM on July 13th has now been reviewed. The employer's representative, the independent third party responsible for administering the contract, has requested a revised programme from BAM to include a robust timeline for the remediation of certification issues and certainty around any revised BAM substantial completion date. A potential compliance issue emerged in recent weeks around certification of prefabricated bathroom pods. The NPHDB spokeswoman said BAM has already made a preliminary submission on this, which is under review by the representative. She reiterated the board, design team and others remains committed to delivering the hospital as soon as possible. It is critically important that the hospital is delivered and fully compliant with all building regulations and contract requirements, she said.
0: And the spokeswoman also went on to say that themselves, the NPHDB, is in regular contact with BAM executive members and other stakeholders. She continued to say the board remains focused on ensuring that the remaining works are completed and certified in accordance with the requirements of the contract and all applicable regulatory standards. And in June, the Department of Health Secretary General Derek Tierney said he was uncertain if a target for completion by the end of August would be met. Mr. Tierney spoke to the Oireachtas Health Committee about the delays, and he of course said what we already know, said up to then BAM had missed 19 deadlines. Emma, only on Thursdays, just a few days ago, a spokesman for BAM directed questions to the NPHDB. What were they raising? Do we have any information in relation to that?
1: So earlier in the summer, CHI issued an update on work it is doing the areas handed over to its staff by that point. It said this included large-scale fit-out works and installation activities throughout the building, with thousands of equipment items already in place in advance of opening, and staff training and trial runs on some situations connected to the move were underway.
0: So that is all the information that is available at the moment, I suppose, about the new National Children's Hospital. But again, the conversation now being had is that it may miss its 20th deadline. BAM has been asked for a robust timeline to fix outstanding issues and a certain completion date. But again, it doesn't really seem like those answers have been or questions have been properly answered yet. And again, it's something that we'll just continue to be waiting for over the next few weeks and months to see if the Children's Hospital is delivered in the winter of 2026. And coincidentally, we received KFM News, received information about the parking spaces to be available at the new National Children's Hospital. This was a parliamentary question that Labour TD on the Kildare South Board, Deputy Wall, had sent in. There will be a total of 996 car park spaces available. 319 of those will be available for staff. But again, I suppose what's being highlighted here is that there's going to be over 5,000 staff, around 5,421 staff. And yet, by the looks of this response to the PQ, only 319 spots, parking spaces, will be available for staff there. And it's including an additional 576 on the current workforce of 4,845. CHI is actively exploring a range of additional measures to support staff access to the NCHI, including the potential provision of off-site parking facilities and park and ride services. CHI is also continuing to engage with Transport for Ireland and other relevant stakeholders to maximise public transport options and encourage sustainable travel to and from the hospital campus. That's all we have in relation to the CHI and their response to a PQ from Deputy Mark Wall about the parking there. So again, a number of staff that will be employed on site at the new National Children's Hospital, around 4,845, 319 of the parking spaces, of the 996 car parking spaces, will be provided for staff there. That was in a parliamentary question asked by Mark Wall, TD for Kildare South. Some messages coming in on 083 97 97 97. We will catch up with them after the break.
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0: KFM. Right, catching up on some messages that have come in on 0833 97 97 97. One listener texted, and I'd like if your current affairs department could publicise the details that are quoted in this story about the return scheme from the Irish Independent. It's in relation to return scheme shows what happens when polluters control the solution. What we'll do is we'll have a look at that article after the show, after 11 o'clock, Francis, and we'll discuss it there. But thanks for sending that screenshot in. And another listener has come in relation to the new National Children's Hospital, saying it is no surprise that they might miss the 20th deadline. Once they miss the first one, there is no hope, says that listener. Do keep the messages coming in on 0833 97 97 97 or call us on 045 898 999. Now, Monica Slay is a specialist audiologist with Audiology Medical Services. She joins me now on the line as AMS are highlighting the importance of children's hearing and getting it checked, especially ahead of the new school year. And they are saying that even a mild hearing difficulty can have an impact on a child's development, especially at school. Monica, good morning. Thanks for taking our call on the Kildare Today Show and joining us to discuss, I suppose, about children's hearing and the importance of having it checked, especially with the schools going back in just a few weeks' time.
8: Hi, good morning. Thank you so much for having me. As mentioned, I am an audiologist at AMS. And yeah, I think that the topic we're speaking about today is really, really vital. As we know, hearing plays such an important role in how children are learning and communicating. In a classroom, they're listening to teachers, following instructions, learning important content, and interacting with others. So if they have hearing, or if they're not hearing as clearly as they should, even a mild or temporary hearing difficulty, as you mentioned, can make things a bit more challenging for them. So there are a few signs that parents can look out for if they're worried about their child's hearing. So you might notice that a child is frequently asking for some repetition, saying what a lot, turning the TV up, asking people to speak a bit louder, or they sometimes appear a bit distracted or unfocused. And for younger children, we do see a bit of changes sometimes in speech and language, or they're not always responding to their names. But more importantly, sometimes there's actually no obvious signs at all, which is why hearing checks can be so useful.
0: Of course. I mean, just when it comes to hearing difficulties with children, are they common or would it be quite rare?
8: So they can be common. One of the most common things that we see with children is something called glue ear. And this is basically when fluid is sitting behind the eardrum and it causes a temporary hearing loss. It can come and go. So parents sometimes notice that their children or their child is hearing fine on one day and not so good on another. And it doesn't necessarily mean that the child has any permanent hearing issues, but if their hearing is reduced for a period of time, it's something that we do want to identify and monitor, because hearing is so important for speech, language, and learning, essentially. So glue ear is something we see very, very commonly.
0: And what would be the treatment for it? Is it like the likes of ear drops, maybe, or...?
8: So glue ear, it's actually something that's sitting behind the eardrum. So it's not in the ear canal. It's not on the eardrum. It's sitting behind it. So why we want to identify it is sometimes that glue kind of, it's essentially fluid sitting behind the eardrum. And because a child's ears, or the tube that is used to ventilate the ear, is so small, it can't drain that fluid out. And so sometimes we wait a bit. So we'll identify it. We give the child about 3 months to see if they're able to clear that fluid by themselves without anything. And when we retest them, if that fluid is still there, then we sometimes look at grommets. I don't know if you've heard of that before, but it's just a little tube that is inserted into the eardrum and that allows that fluid to drain out.
0: All right. And of course, there is the development or the impact on a child's development and their school experience if they are having a bit of hearing difficulties. I mean, maybe it's something that, of course, we do take for granted, but even having your hearing mildly impacted, and you mentioned it there, it's, you know, impacts your learning at school, making friends. So it is really important, just maybe if you are spotting the signs, to think, oh, maybe I should get their hearing checked out before September.
8: Exactly. And sometimes, as I said, parents don't realize that there's an issue through no fault of their own, because the child might appear to be hearing well at home, but a classroom is a very different listening environment. It's a bit more challenging. There's background noise. There's other kids talking, the teacher's at a distance, they might be walking away. So having the hearing checked before is really important, especially if there's any doubt in the parent's mind, or if you've noticed any of those signs that I did mention before.
0: And I know, and it's kind of anecdotally, my brother had a bit of hearing difficulties. He ended up getting grommets. He had kind of that glue ear. But I remember my mom at the time was wondering if it was just maybe he was just being a bit... He was just young and maybe he just wasn't listening and he didn't want to pay attention to stuff. How can parents differentiate between a child just not wanting to participate in learning, or if there is an actual underlying issue there?
8: Yeah. It is tricky because children, or a lot of parents would say, look, I don't know if it's selective hearing or if they just don't want to listen to me. It is tricky. Sometimes, as I mentioned, there's very obvious signs. It's like sometimes children will tug at their ears or complain about pain, but often it is really tricky to tell. You don't know if they want the TV up louder because they just like the TV louder. You don't know if they're asking for repetition just because they were unfocused. So my best advice would be if you're noticing a couple of those signs together, and if instinctually you're just sort of wondering, is my child hearing as well as they should, I would suggest a hearing test. It's completely painless, it's simple, and it can give you the reassurance to identify any problem early.
0: Is a children's hearing test, would it be different from maybe an adult going in to get checked?
8: It is a little bit. So we basically, we test children differently depending on their age and development. So we don't actually necessarily need a child to be able to tell us whether they're hearing or not. With younger children, we use games and play-based testing. And we also use objective tests. So we're actually looking inside the ear to see what the ear looks like, looking at the eardrum. So it's all different. Older children might be able to do more conventional hearing tests, but as you can imagine, the younger children, they're not always able to tell us. They're not always able to follow certain instructions. So we just use games, play-based testing to get that information.
0: Monica, thank you so much for joining us on the Kildare Today show this morning. That is Monica Slay, a specialist audiologist with Audiology Medical Services. AMS are highlighting the importance of children's hearing, getting it checked, especially ahead of the new school year. But Monica, thanks again for joining us on the Kildare Today show. Again, kind of brings up the conversation of, unfortunately, school is coming back in a few weeks' time. Emma and I were saying during the papers that it seems like the year and the summer is flying by. And I was just wondering to listeners now, I remember in schools that in junior infants, we got a hearing test done by the HSE. And I was wondering if schools are still offering those free hearing tests if parents have had their children's hearing checked when they're in junior infants, because we know when we've discussed the likes of the free dental checks that are supposed to happen, they've become an issue and some children aren't being seen until they're in their final year of primary school, or in some cases they haven't been seen altogether. And I was wondering if you have had children in primary school in recent years and you remember them getting a hearing test. I'd love to know on 0833 97 97 97. Now, I was doing research. The HSE is still providing that school screening program to check children's health, which does include their hearing and eyesight. It is provided in public primary schools, but private primary schools may also request the service. But I'd like to know more anecdotally, are they still being carried out? Are some listeners noticing that their children didn't get it in junior infants? I'd love to know on 0833 97 97 97. Speaking of the text line, one message has just come in wishing happy birthday to Dean O'Hagan Corrigan from Straffan. Have a great day, Dean. That comes in with love from Mammy and all of your family. So a big happy birthday to Dean O'Hagan Corrigan in Straffan. Hope you have a lovely day celebrating. You can keep in any other birthday requests, anniversary requests on the 0833 97 97 97 number, and we'll make sure to read them out here on KFM. Take a bit of music now from Tina Turner. Here's I Don't Want to Lose You.

0: That is Tina Turner with I Don't Want to Lose You for Monday Morning's Kildare Today. Do keep the messages coming in on 0833 97 97 97. Reminder, we do have our live roundtable discussion coming up after 10 o'clock with Kildare councillors and TDs in relation to Kildare's growth as a county and if its infrastructure is meeting the demand. So definitely stay tuned here on KFM.
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4: Good morning, it's 10 o'clock, I'm Mark Hambidge. Daniel Kinahan is in custody after being charged in a special criminal court. The 49-year-old was flown home from the UAE and is facing one charge for directing the activities of a criminal organisation between the 18th of October 2015 and the 6th of April 2017. A senior official on Donald Trump's Board of Peace insists the US-backed plan for Gaza is the only way forward, despite Israel already rejecting the proposal. Prime Minister Benjamin Netanyahu said he will only withdraw troops from the territory once Hamas has handed over all of its weapons, but the militant group wants Israel to stop attacking Gaza before it does so. Climate change has contributed to a record-breaking summer across Western Europe, with June and July being the hottest on record with a combined average temperature of 21.62 degrees. Ireland has been one of the areas that recorded very dry conditions, with hot and dry conditions being ideal for fires. Gardaí are continuing to appeal for witnesses following a crash in the M50 early yesterday morning in which 8 teenage boys were travelling in one car. Gardaí say they are travelling northbound on the southbound carriageway of the M50 when their car collided with another on the ramp at Junction 12. All 8 of the teenagers were taken to hospital for treatment and one of them remains in critical condition. And in sport, the first round of the Intermediate and Junior Club Football Championship took place at the weekend. You can view the scores on kfmradio.com or hear them in full at 11 o'clock. KFM's club football coverage this season is association with FGS Plant Oberstown Business Park Nace. Cork continuing their celebrations this morning following their 2-14-19-point victory over Galway in yesterday's All-Ireland Senior Camogie Final at Croke Park. It's the third title in 4 years for the Rebels as they gained a revenge on the Tribe's win for last year's loss in the final. We'll have full news in full at 11.
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4: Tommy Fisher, Port Leash, and formerly of Newbridge and Dunlavin. Margaret Peg Clinton, Ni White, Rattangan. Mary Colgan, Ni Leahy, Leakslip, formerly of Tipperary. Lorraine Doran, Ni Kevil, Strafan. The funeral arrangements are as follows. Tommy Fisher, Summerhill Lane, Port Leash, and formerly of Newbridge and Dunlavin. Predeceased by his parents, Anne and Harold, sister Susan, also his partner, Mags Hannon. Deeply regretted by his son, Daniel, daughter Leah, his sister Anne Marie, brothers Harry, David, Robbie and John, and extended family. Removed by Glennon's funeral directors this morning to arrive at St. Conlett's Parish Church, Newbridge, for Requiem Mass at 11 a.m. Funeral Mass will be live-streamed and can be viewed on mcn.live. Burial afterwards in Dunlavin Cemetery. Donations in lieu of flowers to the Irish Heart Foundation. Margaret Peg Clinton, the White, Boston Hill, Rattangan, predeceased by her husband, Michael. Deeply regretted by her sons, Paul, David and Darren, brothers Michael, Kevin and Noel, and extended family. Reposing at her family home from 4 o'clock until 7 today, removed by Glennon's funeral directors from her residence on Tuesday morning to arrive at the Church of Assumption, St. Patrick, Rattangan, for Requiem Mass at 11 a.m. Burial afterwards in St. Patrick's Cemetery, Rattangan. Family flowers only. Donations, if desired, to the Irish Cancer Society. Peg's funeral mass will be live streamed on Rattangan Parish Facebook page. Mary Colgan, Leahy, Forest Park, Leek Slip, formerly of Tipperary Town, predeceased by her parents Lena and James, brothers David and Sean. Deeply regretted by her husband Donal, sons Fikra and Colm, sister Sheila, brothers Jim, Bill, Michael and Matt, and extended family. Reposing at Oliver Riley's funeral home, Leinster Street, Maynooth, today, from 5 o'clock until 8, with evening prayers at 7. Removal from residence on Tuesday at approximately 10:30 to arrive at the Church of Our Lady's Nativity, Leek Slip, for 11 a.m. funeral mass, followed by burial in Confey Cemetery. House strictly private. The funeral mass can be viewed live on OLN.ie. Lorraine Doran, Ní Cheval, Ovid's Town, Strafford. Deeply regretted by her husband Paul, children Martina, Adam and Kelly, brother Mick, sisters Michelle and Jenny, and extended family. Reposing at her residence on Tuesday from 4 o'clock until 8, with evening prayers at 7. Removal from residence on Wednesday at approximately 10:30 to arrive at the Church of St. Patrick and Bridget, Clane, for 11 a.m. funeral mass, followed by burial in Mainham Cemetery, Clane. Family flowers only. Donations, if desired, to the Irish Cancer Society. The funeral mass can be viewed live on claneparish.com. 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Obituary notice can be viewed on kfmradio.com. 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
4: Dry today with early mist and fog patches which will quickly clear to give sunny spells. Highest temperatures of 17 to 23 degrees.
3: Kildare Today with Hannah Kelly.
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0: All right, you're very welcome into the second hour of this morning's Kildare Today. As we were saying before, in a KFM exclusive, we are going to be hosting a live roundtable discussion with Kildare councillors and TDs on Kildare's growth as a county and if its infrastructure is meeting the demand. And we had a busy weekend of sporting action. We'll have that review closer to 11 o'clock. And a reminder, you can continue to have your say. Get in touch with us here on KFM by sending in a text to 0833 97 97 97 with Zip It Donna D. You can also call us on 045 898 999 or email studio at kfmradio.com. But the population of Kildare was 247,774 according to the 2022 census. Kildare ranks seventh on the list as most populous counties behind Dublin, Cork, Antrim, Derry and Galway, each of which has a city. And it is likely that the population of Kildare will exceed 270,000 by 2031. Paul O'Mara has an extensive report in the Leinster Leader regarding the growth of Kildare. It features Kildare councillors and TDs on their thoughts of what are the biggest issues in the county, what is needed or implemented to ensure that there is adequate housing, infrastructure, amenities and the sort here in the county. So joining us in studio are Suzanne Doyle, Fianna Fáil councillor and Kirlock on the Kildare Newbridge Municipal District, Aidan Farrelly, Social Democrats TD for Kildare North, Shamie Moore, Independent Councillor on the Naas MD, and Parag McAvoy, Independent Councillor on the Clane Maynooth Municipal District. After the break, we will be discussing the growth of Kildare, the demand for infrastructure, housing and amenities, and ultimately, you know, what is needed over the next few years for the county. I'd also love to know your thoughts on it, so do send the texts in on 0833 97 97 97.
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0: Now, as I was saying, joining me in the studio this morning is Councillor Suzanne Doyle, Councillor Páraic McAvoy, Councillor Seamie Moore and TD Aidan Farrelly for a roundtable discussion, although we're at a countertop here, so more like a straight table discussion this morning. But really, I appreciate you all coming into studio this morning. As we were saying, there's an extensive piece on the Leinster Leader in relation to Kildare facing an explosive population increase. We've spoken to you individually on the show before about the ongoing pressures that are on the county at the moment in terms of the population growth and whether or not the likes of infrastructure, the housing, the amenities are reaching or meeting the demand of the people here. The first one I wanted to bring up is in relation to the Kildare County Development Plan for 2023 to 2029. 609 pages, which took 2 years and three periods of public consultation. But now, as this piece in the Leinster Leader is writing, 40 councillors on the municipal district are being asked to revisit the document to allow for more residential development. Is that one of the main areas that the council is looking at in terms of just getting more residential areas? Is that what's needed for the county at the moment? Open it to anyone here.
9: Well, technically, the plans that we do at county level are directed by, I suppose, targets, you might say, at national level that spread out. And Páraic is perhaps the expert of that because he sits at EMRA, East Midlands Regional Authority. So then we have to plan those in a balanced way, and it's to put some organisation about that. But I think critically is our next county development plan, which we're going to start preparing for, will be a 10-year plan. So we're not meant to revisit it. Throughout my time in the council, I think county development plans are really good documents to get some thoughts. Not everything goes to plan, we all know that. But increasingly over time, we found that national hierarchy has come down to say, let's change this or shift this. We get recommendations which are presented to us as recommendations, but really they're instructions. And then we have amended the last county development plan in the last 6 months, am I correct in saying that? But now we're facing into a new one. And when we amended it, we upped the numbers, so we increased our zoning, and not only that, we increased the zoning in a very restrictive way. We were told what densities we had to put in, so we couldn't do a curated plan. They're my key concerns, that really it's the grassroots, that consultation piece should feed into the county development plan, and I'm seeing less and less in that we get curated planning and balanced planning.

0: not new to here is the fact that we are having a growing population, and yet it doesn't really seem like the demand is meeting for the numbers we have here. And again, spoken to you all previously about that. I know, Deputy Farrelly, you've highlighted the likes of the pressure this house has on the school systems here in Kildare. Primary school students not being able to get places, primary school students in their area not being able to go into the, I suppose, the selected secondary school that they want to get into. And it really seems that nothing is ever changing. It's just more issues that are arising in various areas across the county now.
1: Yeah, and it's kind of that chicken or egg situation, really, isn't it? What is due to come first? Is it housing or is it services? Ideally, they come in parallel, but I think it's fair to say what's happened in Kildare over the last 10 to 15 years is a significant housing increase, but those critical services not coming in tandem with them at all. And that stands up then in the evidence. We've got the highest class sizes in the country. We are probably one of the worst counties in terms of trying to access a GP, so a lot of that new population that's moving into the county is often having to keep their GP from where they came from before because they don't have access. So some of that really foundational service that you look to bring with you as part of a purchase into a new community isn't there. And that's the thing that we're quite concerned about from a Kildare perspective, and the whole region really, is can we not do better in terms of delivering housing in tandem with the services? I think it comes back to our values a little bit, though. If we rely on the private market to come in and deliver that social infrastructure, or we only rely on roads or kind of community services to come as conditions of planning, then ultimately we end up in so many communities around this county waiting and hoping that what will come after the housing is that really important service piece, and we're often let down. We're going to see that now. It's almost like a calendar. In August, it's school places. In September, it's often school transport. Come the winter months, then the health infrastructure starts to come under real significant pressure. It's very cyclical, and something needs to give now.
0: Would you be concerned that the councillor is being asked to revisit the document to allow for more residential development? Would that be a concern to you? Because it's not mentioned here that the likes of the infrastructure and other amenities are going alongside this. And I'm sure some listeners will echo the fact that we've had so much residential development over the past few years, and still we're not seeing other things come out of it in terms of what is available for people in the county outside of an extra few houses.
1: And I was part of that in the last term. We've seen that when there was changes made, and certainly population targets changed in communities that I live in or represented at the time. And it was really, really frustrating, because that pressure is significant, because central government are putting, I believe, real pressure on local authorities. Just from a numbers perspective, they're not looking at the service piece at all, if you ask me, from a central government perspective. They just want numbers in an Excel sheet. And what it does is it really serves our communities quite poorly. I think I completely understand the pressure that councillors and local authorities are under, but at the same time, the issue here is with central government. If you're going to allow housing to be developed to such a significant extent, and we need it, someone in the department has to go, but alongside that, we will have real meaningful social infrastructure delivered at the same time. That means funding local authorities. Kildare is one of the worst funded, the lowest staffed local authorities in this country, so something really needs to give.
0: And of course, with Suzanne being Fianna Fáil councillor and then Shamie and Park being independent councillors, your parties are in government at the moment. Is there any conversation about Kildare receiving more funding as a county? Why is it that oftentimes they seem to be left at the bottom despite being a growing number?
2: Well, it's worth, I was looking at some of the numbers before the, sorry, is that working? I was looking at some of the numbers before we came in, and Kildare was ranking behind Fingal, Dunleary and other counties in terms of per capita allocation from central government funds. So it's maybe just worth going back to in and around 2014, the government, to some extent, the civil service, could predict what was happening in the planning system. And by 2016, they claimed that the census data was confirming their predicted growth and discoordination between services and population growth. So they'd started to kind of formulate coordination as to where growth happens. And, you know, they gave Cork a certain target and Kildare and so forth. And the funny thing is, we all have these coordinated growth absorptions where we have to kind of line up policy to respond.

0: But what's missing is the funding to deliver. So as a local authority, the chief executive and the directors are trying to manage projects. And one example would be that the Salins Park was committed to back in 2016. And it's only recently, there was a 12 or 3 million euro out of possibly 17 to 19 million needed to deliver it, was ring fenced for the first stage of the process. That'll take, partially delayed because there aren't enough staff in the council to drive it on. And so there's sort of a mismatch between when we talk about planning, and it was interesting that Paul wrote up the article, and it's definitely kind of creating the framework of prioritisation or the allocation of space, but it doesn't engage with the public transport. And it, and the more housing gets allocated remote from public existing public transport networks, the water allocation is going to have to come from the Shannon now. There isn't enough water in the Liffey to service our area. So there's kind of key infrastructural issues that way. And more recently, we're hearing conversations that the Fen, a key water aquifer source under the Curragh, is suffering stress. So the capacity to build more residential growth, alongside the idea that data centres, who are huge consumers of water. So at a council level, we got to think of the infrastructure and hardware. But as Suzanne and Aidan kind of alluded to, the central government allocates the bus resources, the hospitals, the nurses and the doctors, the school teachers, and kind of ensure, where is the visibility over that coordination is a harder thing to solve.
1: I think oftentimes it's very easy to critique what we don't have and not look at what we do have. And we have to say, like, Kildare is a great county. Like, you know, it really is. It's off the commuter belt of Dublin. Like, so many people enjoy what it has to offer here. And, you know, but it, I suppose people who are moving into Kildare, they will want to get, I mean, the basics of what they maybe had in their previous areas. Now, looking at what we're expecting to see over the next coming years of the population increasing, and we're already struggling with so many infrastructure and public transport, would there be a concern from the council? Like, would they be planning for the stress that this can put under if we put in more residential properties into the area without thinking of what else needs to come alongside that, or maybe what needs to come first before we put in more residential zones?
2: Well, look, I suppose traditionally you cannot build a house with water in and water out, and that's defined as critical infrastructure. We need to elevate the things at a reasonable level. You know, it won't be a swimming pool in every village, but what is a reasonable, acceptable level of social infrastructure commensurate with the population growth we're delivering? And the government need to then pro rata dedicate that funding. So when you spoke earlier, Hannah, about that we're at the bottom of every list, recently there was LIHAF funding announced and we were at the top of that list, over 100 million. But that was for critical infrastructure to release the feasibility of increased growth in housing. Alongside that should have been married another funding stream to support the social infrastructure, because it is critical. And even then, down to the thing that bugs me is our ability for, as I spoke about curated growth, we have been told high density, compact urban growth, which is all fine. But in my experience, balance is the important thing, because sustainable communities are about integration. The pressures of growth are enormous. They're things that are maybe not very tangible. A school place is a tangible thing. A doctor is a tangible thing. But how your community grows together is the type of thing that creates cohesion and stability for communities. And that's equally important. Mm. So when you create all these pressure lines, they undermine stability and cohesion. And I would contend that things like Brexit or the fault lines you're seeing across Europe is the lack of stability and cohesion, because communities come to breaking point. So they're the things that concern me, and I get it. We're under an existential problem around housing supply, and it is rightly the government's priority, because a roof over your head is critical infrastructure for a human being. But we, as a county like Kildare, on the edge of Dublin, are experiencing far more pressure than other counties.
1: An interesting point, and Shamie, I'd love to bring you on in this, is you're looking for a new town to be developed here in Kildare, kind of pointing out there, and it's been done before in other counties like Clare, introducing a new town maybe to meet with the demand the county has. Could you let us know a little bit more about why you think that would benefit Kildare? Where exactly would you be looking for this?
3: And I think the idea of trying to impose huge extra populations on towns that are already totally stretched without social and community infrastructure. Incidentally, I'm inclined to break local infrastructure down into two groups: one, social infrastructure, and secondly, community infrastructure, which is sports land and whatever community groups need. But if the government is not going to supply it to a town like Naas or Newbridge, I think that we'd be better off without taking increased populations onto those towns or any other towns in Kildare. And to satisfy the minister, let's create a new town. Now, unfortunately, it's a bit backfired on me because it has been accepted by Kildare County Council. And we're going to get practically a new town of 4,000 houses and 12,000 people in Osbertstown and Naas. So it's coming in the back door on Naas. And there's a huge shortage of community infrastructure and sports land in Naas. And, you know, if we give an instance, and it's replicated across all sporting groups, we say Naas GAA has 4,000 members, 2,000 are players, 110 teams, and about 7 pitches, 2 of which are borrowed from other clubs. And an awful lot of the teenagers that are in the club don't get a game because there's nowhere to play. So some of them are branching off and going to rural clubs and things like that. But that's the sort of thing that's happening with the rugby club, the hockey club, the athletic club, the tennis club. They're all stretching their muscles to try and find more facilities. So if a new town was built, it would have to get, or it should get, new social and community infrastructure to go with it. Unfortunately, as we see, the Naas one has been put up in Northwest Quadrant, as it's called. They're talking about blending what is required in the 12,000 population town with whatever is in Naas. Now, as Naas is overstretched, there's no room for blending.
1: So essentially, with those 4,000 new residential units going in for Osbertstown, they want those people to use Naas for their community services?
3: Of course, it can be facilitated with groups like Tidy Towns or Men's Shed or something like that, but not with sporting groups and an awful lot of community groups of, you know, where land or facilities are required. As well as that, there's this thing about connectivity, like distance, like across Naas from one side to the other, and I was about 6 kilometres. And if you're to put a new town in one corner of that, it's 4 or 5 kilometres away to the nearest community facility. So that's the problem. The other reason I proposed a new town, I didn't exactly propose it in the sky, I proposed it where there would be jobs. And we have already designated an area between Naas and Newbridge as an economic corridor. And of course it also harbours the Dublin-Cork railway line. And railway lines are the future around which towns will be built for transport reasons, to reduce car dependence and stuff like that. So that was my proposition. I didn't want to daredevil and say somewhere out in front of Tokers, but that would be an ideal area. So I left it widespread. But I must say an awful lot of the councillors on Kildare County Council supported the idea. That was worth looking at anyway. But as I said, it has backfired now on me and has coming in the back door into Naas. At least the first one.
1: Yeah, the first one, so yeah. You expect more.
3: There could be more, yeah. There's certainly another one in North Kildare, not of the same size, and indeed Salins is going to have one development where there will be possibly 3,000 people.
1: All right, and we know, reading from this article, Councillor Bill Clear has mentioned Salins, and the schools in Salins are full. There, it still has no secondary school there as well, so I can imagine with more residential developments going on, how on earth is Salins, and again, Salins not the only area experiencing this.
3: I think Aidan has touched on it. You know, schools are a law unto themselves, or the Department of Education, and they shouldn't be allowed to be a law. They get plenty of funding. I'm not sure if it's multi-annual or annual, but certainly it needs looking at, because it's a 7-year programme. We have designated in our 2022 to 2029 or 2028 plan in Naas a site for 1,000 primary school, a 1,000 secondary school, and 150 sized creche. Nobody in any of the departments have shown any interest in those sites. None. And where are we now? 5 years down the road. And we're looking at possibility of huge. I spoke with the minister when he was opening the barracks field in Naas, and I said, Minister, we're going to support you in Naas. for new housing and increase population to facilitate what the government are looking for. But it said, you're going to have to do something about social infrastructure and community infrastructure. And his answer to me was, yes, you're right. We're going to have to get the other departments to do their share. In other words, he wasn't interested.
1: It seems a common occurrence that when these are brought up to ministers, they will mention another department, saying they'll have to liaise with their colleagues in that department. Can I just simply ask, why is it so difficult for ministers to answer these questions?
0: I suppose the different line departments, different budgets, but just a case in point, in the last election, people were campaigning for increased infrastructure, and the planning permission for the Dart South West, the train service to deliver to Salins, is secured. So it's locked in. There's no change, there's no challenge to it, there's no NIMBYism, there's no concerns, but it's not being funded by the Minister for Transport. So we are now looking at a huge population growth extending to Nace, depending on that proximity corner to Salins. You can move 500 people on a train. It takes 500 cars with one driver per car. So when people are sitting on the M50 and Minister O'Brien, the Minister for Transport, doesn't understand why he can't manage it, it's partly because that disconnection, or our perceived aspects or problems from that disconnection between the ministerial portfolios. The National Development Plan was a way of financing the National Planning Framework, and we've all been talking about different components of the National Planning Framework. And there was a time when they were saying in 2019, funding follows policy. But that's been broken. And under this government system, they're unfunding or defunding bus expansion. I had people on to me yesterday about they anticipate in September the growing numbers of people that'd be left behind in the morning. The first bus is out of Clane to Dublin in the morning, where a large amount of our population has to go to get work. They'll be left standing at the bus stops as the buses are full. And there won't be a bus improvement until next year, promised last year. So it really does beggar belief. You know, before our meeting this morning, our interview this morning, we were talking about how does the system work. We were debating it among ourselves, and to some extent we're on the outside. Even though we're there representing the people and in the room making plans in terms of spatial planning, we are so far removed from financial allocation to services. It's as much a mystery to me as it might be to you.
1: I was going to ask, but you answered there as to why is it seeming that disconnect, but it seems that even the councillors and Aidan, maybe even the TDs as well, are kind of a bit unsure as to why this is happening, because these discussions have been going on for quite some time. It feels like it's not new information going around.
4: My analysis of the situation is that these decisions aren't based on evidence. They're not based on facts. They're based on who has the political support at the time to, or needs the political favour or win at the time to allocate. We treat local sports infrastructure funding almost like presents from government ministers to communities, where they come out and they do a tour and they must be there for the opening, and it's almost treated like an added extra as opposed to a piece of real important infrastructure. We're growing at a percentage increase of 1.8% every year since 2016. That means we hit 400,000 people by 2050. If we're still playing catch up by 2050, we are going to find ourselves in a real situation where the whole definition of what a community means, or our participation in community, is different, because we simply won't have that type of service available to us. We need to start reframing how these decisions are made. It's not about political support. It shouldn't be about favours or political influence over communities, but actually the evidence tells us that this community needs it right now. This community doesn't need it as much. It might need it in a year or two, and applying some sort of formula against that whereby you take the politics out of that.
2: Could I just agree with that? And I would even go so far as to say, and of course people say she would, wouldn't she, as a local councillor, I think we need multi-annual funding, because we do capital programmes that are dependent on being successful in grant applications, which they in themselves are very time consuming, and our percentage rate of success may be limited enough. So we've invested loads of time in applying for certain things that won't happen. So it limits our funding or our planning. I would say we have gross inefficiencies in the systems we've developed around funding and government. Whereas if they had the faith and said, look, you have experts in their area in local government, and say, this is your annual funding based on your population, but not just population growth, Because if we're now in the top five in the country, the four above us have been in the top four since the foundation of the state. The effort that it takes to grow into having the number of swimming pools, the number of school places, all of those things, the cultural things, to reach the level that's required for that population is enormous. So you need that extra piece of funding. It's a formula. If you were a large company, you would say, how many of my businesses are growing? I need to invest there. And I need to make a commitment for at least the next 5 years so that they can complete their plans and act efficiently and give good value for money to the public who are paying the taxes.
1: Mm. And Parag, you'd like to come in.
0: But just, Suzanne makes a good point. And to be fair to Kildare County Council, in the last 4 years, they put together a public realm team. And there's a group of engineers, planners, architects, administrators focused on growing a basket or portfolio of strategic and ready-to-go projects. In the past, Kildare didn't have that ready. And so when a call came out with that short window of time, the capacity wasn't there to respond. But to be fair to them, they have aligned to being better at that. However, Minister Chambers, Minister for Public Expenditure, came out over the weekend and said that the good times are over. Despite all the billions coming in industrial revenues, he's not going to fund public authorities to any great extent. So he's saying that there's too many managers and no front staff. But actually, the chicken and egg problem comes back. And I think Suzanne is right. If you had a multi-annual fund in a framework for local oversight, you know, you can give some maybe oversight to the councillors, some sort of tic-tac interaction with the department. But unless there's a commitment to funding over the period of time taken from concept to delivery, then the stop-start all the time keeps failing. And Suzanne's pointing out to me here, there's these things called key performance indicators, and NOAC are an agency at national level publishing those, and I think, you know, I can imagine us now in a discussion trying to push that on. But, you know, the government parties are controlling, representing the public, and I understand that, but we need to get to a point where Aidan's point of data-led, plan-led development gets back into the public. For the last number of years, the developer-led discussions have dominated. The anti-NIMBYism, the anti-judicial review, which are all governance processes around ensuring the delivery according to plans. That's being, people are starting to revisit why that's important, and it goes towards giving some way or agency and delivering on these points that we've been discussing this morning. It's not simply about stopping growth, it's about how to match it to where it's needed.
1: And that ties in the point of there's no denying or questioning if the population will grow. I mean, it is growing and it is going to grow. So now, looking ahead, I mean, what are the key priorities that need to be taken? Is this more of the government level of they needing to realise that, listen, Kildare, it needs more than what it's been given over a number of years? And Shamie, would you like to come in? Or
3: yeah, I do believe the first thing that should happen at government level is that social infrastructure and community infrastructure should be part and parcel of critical infrastructure. It shouldn't be. There is a section in government with ministers that are focused completely on essential infrastructure. There is no minister involved in that for community and social development. And that's because we've come a long way in the last 30, 40 years in Ireland. We now expect to have facilities and services available to our people. We're not as poverty-stricken as we were before. But if we're able to put aside 275 billion with forward planning for essential infrastructure, and we're giving out a paltry 290 million every year to sports development, and yet that 290, by the time it gets down to local level, it only amounts to about 100 million divided across the whole country for sports land and pitches, and of course there are a few black spots in government work, and that is, it won't allow the local authority to borrow money to buy lands for sport, nor will it do it itself. It doesn't provide. The government will not provide land for sports development to, say, Kildare. So it won't do it itself, and it won't allow the Kildare County Council to borrow, because every borrowing that Kildare County Council or other local authorities do is part of a government debt. So that doesn't happen. So we need to get community and social infrastructure in amongst the essential infrastructure. That's the first thing. And then bigger allocations for the Department of Sport.
1: And Deputy Farrelly, did you want to come in there as well?
4: Yeah, I'm kind of struck by the if John and Mary bought a house for €500,000 in a community, they've picked up that brochure and they've kind of started to make plans in their head about what the future looks like in Leixlip or Maynooth or in Naas. And in that brochure, it'll tell them the breadth of school places available to them, or the GP services or sports clubs. And only when reality kicks in, they might have their first child or their second child, and they start to see actually the cracks start to appear. We do, you're dead right, we live in a really, really wonderful county, but we no longer can afford to see those services as optional extras. I'd love to be part of, and I'd love to see a government that takes a more hands-on role in delivering communities alongside the housing numbers that we spoke about. That in and of itself won't fix the problem of creating or building that sense of community that we know is essential for our quality of life, whether it's public transport or congestion or safe ways to walk and be, you know, walk around your community to get to work in a public transport mechanism, to be able to play sport. All of these things, if you look at best practice in the Nordic countries, that is where your value of your life really, really increases. It's not just about your wages. It's not just about, let's actually press pause and look at who is responsible. If we rely on the private market to give us that, it's always going to fail us, because it will only look at where is most profitable. We have to make sure that as a government, we can deliver all of the important components of a community. And right now, we're some way along, but I think in many significant areas, like we've covered this morning, there are significant problems.
1: Mm. And Parg and Suzanne, I suppose the same question to yourselves of what you would like to be seen done. Where does this priority lie now?
2: Well, look, I would just simply say, you know, if you're to look for one thing, I would say there should be a mandatory per capita payment into Kildare County Council on a multi-annual basis that we control and have agency over. It's very difficult. The other thing, I think, at a realistic level, we're facing into a 10-year county development plan. At the very least, and Seamus spoke of it, there should be a matrix in there that elevates social infrastructure to critical infrastructure level, and to say it is our policy that unless this is achieved, housing can't progress. Because what you find is developers are an amazingly problem-solving focused people when they want to sell houses. And we need to, you know, exercise that. And in fairness to the recent Salance plan, the use of the word, I noticed, in tandem was used very frequently, in tandem with. So in other words, not delaying for the delivery of, you have to demonstrate that this is happening in tandem and there's a guaranteed delivery for the residents. Now we'll see how that plays out, but I think that's the approach we need to strengthen in our policies and objectives in our next county development plan as local. But the truth is, our agency is very limited. It is at government level that we need to be more realistic about this. And the counties on the border of Dublin are experiencing the most pressure. And I suspect Kildare more than all of those as well. So Louth, Wicklow and Meath, we're at the forefront of that.
1: And Parig, finally for yourself.
0: Yeah, for as long as Dunleary, Rathdown, Fingal and other counties are receiving more as a central government fund alongside their stronger economic, we will continue to provide the housing and they will take the commercial rates. And until that's kind of balanced through the delivery of transport services, you know, people are spending 3 and 4 or 5 hours a day now commuting to work. If they can manage that 5 days a week, that's unfair to ask people to do that. And I think Kildare has taken a lot of it, but maybe other counties need to do their bit.
1: Thank you all for joining us in studio this morning, for taking the time out of your day to come in and have this discussion with ourselves at KFM. That was Kildare North TD Social Democrats TD Aidan Farrelly joining us, as well as Fianna Fáil councillor Suzanne Doyle on the Kildare Newbridge Municipal District, independent councillor Seamus Moore on the Naas Municipal District, and independent councillor Parg McAvoy on the Clane Maynooth Municipal District. Thank you all again for joining us in KFM.
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1: KFM. And thanks again to the Kildare councillors and TDs for joining us in studio this morning. That will be podcasted on the KFM radio website as well as on the KFM Spotify later today. We also will be posting those links on our social media if you do want to catch up with them. But some messages that were coming in on 0833 97 97 97 during that discussion. While speaking to a member of KCC on the phone, I was advised to look at something that would show me where houses are due to be built in the future in order to help this person with choices on their application form. Can your panel tell me where I find this information, as I cannot remember what I was told? What we'll do for you, we'll definitely look at that after the break, and we can message over if there is maybe a link to a website on the KCC website. We'll definitely do that for you. Another listener has texted in, it's nice to hear an honest discussion about infrastructure. Residents of Selbridge have been putting up with water infrastructure problems for the past few years, and yet houses and apartments are still flying up. Doctor patient lists are full, schools are full, all new builds include a creche. We can mind your child, but there's no school places. Everything as usual being done backwards. It seems there are new builds at the M4 business park being allocated for data centres, another drain on our water infrastructure which is not fit for purpose anyway. How can so many bills be sanctioned without the basic infrastructures not being brought up to speed? It's trying to solve a housing problem but creating more. And one final message has come in. What does any of the people on our panel know when we are getting our bus service in Suncroft? It's going on that many years now, I can't even remember how long it is. It's an absolute joke. We'll definitely get on to the councillors in that area as well to see if we have any update in relation to it, and if it's possibly something that could be brought up in September when they return to the council meetings. But do keep those messages coming in on 0833 97 97 97 with zipit.ie. Now, with it being Monday morning, there was sporting action over the weekend. Joining me now on the line and in studio are KFM sports commentators Seamus Dillon and Ger McNally. Good morning to you both. Thanks for joining this morning.
13: Morning, Hannah. Morning, Ger.
1: So, again, another busy weekend for sport. You know, there's a lot of local action taking place. It was the Intermediate and Junior Club Football Championships first round that took place, as well as the National Electrical Wholesalers Intermediate Football Championships as well. So a lot to get through this week.
13: Yeah, great stuff, Hannah. And morning, Ger. And it was a busy weekend. The Clare Club Championships, as Hannah said, at junior and intermediate level, took place over the weekend from Friday evening through to yesterday evening, Sunday evening, and with 14 games in total. And we start off, Ger, maybe with the Intermediate Championships first, and we go back to Friday evening, a game I think that you looked at, Ballateague versus Milltown.
14: This one, Seamus, now actually we had Richard at that one, but it was a good start for Milltown to the championship there, I suppose, on the back of a couple of really strong seasons in the Intermediate Championship, where they've been to two successive semi-finals and had a good campaign in Division 1 this year, albeit that ended in a slightly unfortunate relegation for them when they were probably more competitive than maybe their results suggested. And they come into this championship certainly as one of the strong favourites, and they backed that up with a very strong performance on the opening evening, eventually 10-point winners over Ballyteague, and that was a really good way for Johnny Donnelly's side to start up and running, and by all accounts maybe could have had even more scores than they got, but Patrick Donoghue and Hugh Hamilton and Liam Kelly all scored goals for Milltown in that win over Ballyteague, so yeah, fine start to their campaign.
13: Yeah, and then Saturday afternoon, Jerry, you were in Connolly's Park for Monastrev and Kilcullen, and that was a game that threw up a bit of surprise. 2-17-1-8 win for Monastrev.
14: I've heard a couple of people say it was a shock, but to be honest, it wasn't a huge shock. I didn't think Monastrev certainly had a poor year last year when they were relegated, obviously, from Division 3 in the league, and also had to win a relegation final in the Intermediate Championship to preserve their status. But under Gavin Holligan this year, they look to be moving in the right direction again, had a very strong Division 4 campaign, and they really put Kilcullen to the sword there, and they scored the first 4 points of the game. Kilcullen hit back with 4 points of their own, but then Munster Evans scored the last goal in 8 points of the first half to lead by 112 to 4 points at the halftime break. There was some really good performances for Munster Evans. Paul Maloney put the exclamation mark on their first half performance with a goal late in the first half, and Maloney then got his second goal early in the second half in the 35th minute, and really that put the game to bed for Monastrevin. Kilcullen did pull a goal back through Dan Coughlin, but really they're pretty disappointing on the afternoon, and they will look for a big improvement, albeit I suppose this was the game that both teams would have targeted, because Tyrone Towers and St Lawrence is elsewhere in the group, and that leads to a couple of big local derbies in the second round for both teams. But Kilcullen will need a big improvement, but yeah, that was a fine start from Monastrevin as well, 2-17-1-8 the final score.
13: Yeah, and later in the evening, Strachan versus Confey, and in the Group A encounter, it was a 2-14-3-5 win for Confey, but a game maybe of two halves, Ger.
14: Yeah, within a half even, because it was a real seesaw battle, and momentum shifted from one way to the other, but in the end it's a brilliant, brilliant win for Confey, who have gone almost 2 years to the day since their last championship win back in 24. They won in the preliminary round of the senior championship, but went on to lose all three group games, then last year lost all five games in the senior championship, and that ended in with their relegation, and yet this year hasn't been a good year for them either, because they won only one game in Division 2, finished rock bottom there, and relegated to Division 3, but that meant the change of manager, and there were some really good club men who stepped in there, the likes of Colm Chan, Conor Jennings, Tomás McCann, and those men who were all great players in their own right back in their heyday. They've got a really good response from their team, and it was an emotional win for Confey, because they have been through some tough times, but they were through some tough times in this game as well, because they flew out of the traps early on. Jack O'Rahilly, who had a fantastic game, he scored the first goal in 3 points of the match. They led then by 1-7-1-1 with about 10 minutes to go in the first half, but Tom Donovan, who had scored Strachan's first goal, then added two more goals and a two-pointer in the final 10 minutes of the first half, and he brought his tally to an amazing 3 goals and 2 points all from play in the opening half, and Strachan suddenly led by a point at the halftime break. It was nip and tuck then through the third quarter, and still all square with about 10 minutes to go, but it was Confey then who kicked stronger in the final 10 minutes. They got a good impact off the bench. Niall Kearney and Robin Breslin both came off the bench to add important scores, but it was still nerve-wracking enough going into injury time, only 2 points between the sides. Brian Grimes then scored his second point of the game, and then it was that man Jack O'Rahilly who had a really fantastic game for Confey. He scored the goal that wrapped up the win. He finished with 2 goals and 5 points, and as I said, yeah, really emotional win there for Confey. A long time coming for them, over 2 years to wait for a championship win, but yeah, they certainly enjoyed that one. But a great performance, I should say, mentioned as well, Tom Donovan, to score 3 goals and 2 points in defeat for Strachan. Very unfortunate for him. He certainly couldn't have done much more for his team, but they only scored 3 points themselves in the second half.
13: Yeah, and Ger, a game that Richard watched on Saturday afternoon was Leinster and Kildare junior champions from last year, Grange Nolven, who overcame Nerney on a 3-13-2-13 scoreline, and a really impressive closing 10 minutes from the Grange men coming up to half time.
14: Yeah, another game that was full of goals, full of action and kind of momentum again, swapping sides very quickly in this match, because Norney, again, a side who had a fantastic league campaign, they flew out of the traps. They were ahead by 2 goals and 3 points to 2 points very early on in the game. Carl Hagney, who of course had a really tough injury as well. He's only came back at the end of the inter-county season for Kildare, but back now for his club. He got a goal, as did Mikey Conway as well. Of course, the old warhorse still going strong for Norney. He took away a penalty, and Norney would have been very happy with their opening quarter to that game. But Grange Nova then had an amazing spell of 3 goals in 4 minutes. Conal Bergen, Fionn Bergen, and Brian Cullen with the goals there for Grange Nova. That one turned it on its head late in the first half, but it was still nip and tuck then into the second half. Grange Nova eventually held on to win by 3-13 to 2-13 and start their intermediate campaign with a fine win.
13: And the last game in the round of intermediates was the one that I looked at myself in Clane on Saturday afternoon, and I'm not very good at predictions because I did give Leixlip the benefit of the doubt on Friday morning, but a wonderful win from Suncroft, winning out on a scoreline of 3-9 to Leixlip's 14 points. It was a game that Suncroft probably won it in the opening half because they'd built up a 2-5 to 6 point lead at the half time break, courtesy of 2 goals from young Hugh Martin, and 4 points coming from Fionn Dowlan before the break. But Leixlip came right back into it, and you know, give them credit, because they entered the game on Saturday afternoon and probably the whole of the championship without their 4 main players because of injury. But they were right back in the game with 12 minutes to go after Darren McDermott tapped over his third free of the half to leave it 2-6 to 12 points, but 2 late points for the Leixlip men from the corner forward Conor Lawler, and the brother Jack then got the last one, but Suncroft finished it out with 2 Hugh Martin points, a point from Tom Martin, and then a wonderful goal from Con Kyo, with turned out to be a brilliant 3-9 to 14 point victory for Suncroft, and sets them up nicely for the rest of the campaign. They'll play Strachan in the next round, but a good win for Suncroft to get up and running for the season.
14: You're being very modest there, Seamus. Yeah, I'm sure you've had a good celebration over the weekend. It was a brilliant win for Suncroft, and looking at the back page for the Kildare Nationalists tomorrow after, it'll be out on the shelves tomorrow morning, but there was only one team that could go on the back page following that win. Your heart would go out to Leixlip. It's every team's nightmare to lose some key men so close to the championship as they have suffered, and that left them a little bit at Suncroft's mercy, but Suncroft still have to go and get that win, and fine win for Suncroft. Probably they're the most impressive championship win for a couple of years, I would suggest.
13: Absolutely, Ger. And then over the weekend, then we had a run of, I think it was 6 junior championship matches. The first of those coming on Friday evening, comfortable 7-25 win over our clock for Garvin. The introduction of Conor Mortimer was probably one of the main talking points in the evening, but comfortable for Garvin.
14: Yeah, very comfortable, and Conor Mortimer, he's took the headlines, but Garvin romping away, probably not a huge amount to be read into that, and they'll obviously face stiffer tasks, but just full credit, I suppose, to our clock to fielding a team. It's obviously difficult for them. They withdrew from the Division 4 league campaign earlier in the year, but there's not much to be said about that game. Or Garvin, they'll still see themselves as title contenders, but obviously tougher games to come. But I think, Sam, so we just missed a couple of intermediate games there. If you just want to go back to a couple of matches, there was one more on Saturday there, to my house in Castledermot. It didn't have the scores or maybe the excitement of some of the other games that were played on Saturday, but a good win for Toomelt House in the end, 111 to 9 points. Didier Codonia scored an important 2-pointer, but I believe the most impressive player on show was Toomelt House goal scorer Tony O'Connor, and he got that vital goal to get Toomelt House up and running. And then there was 2 more games then in Cedar St. Connors Park yesterday afternoon as well. Seamus, a local derby between Rathangan and Ellistown. It was a game that Rathangan led at halftime by 13 points to 7. The two teams scored a combined 5 2-pointers through that first half. Some excellent long-range shooting, the best of the lot coming from Aaron Tehan. But any chance then Ellistown had of getting back into the game was evaporated when Rathangan scored 2 goals very early in the second half. Paul Carty, who had a fine game and finished at 1-8, he got the first of those. Sam Savage, who came on at halftime, he scored in the 34th minute. And then Austin Donegan put that game to bed then in the 50th 61st minute with Rathangan's third goal. So those two sides actually met in the championship almost a year to the day, when Rathangan won by 17 points, and yeah, then a year later they recorded a 19-point win. So Rathangan will be pleased with that one. And then we had St Lawrence's and Round Towers then yesterday afternoon as well, and this was a real, again, back and forth battle that it looked on a couple of occasions as if St Lawrence's were going to pull away and win with a bit of comfort, but Round Towers just would not go away. Round Towers had a real blow early on in the game because they won a penalty after just 5 minutes. Max Cosgrove hit his shot with plenty of power, but Paul Clinch made a fine save, and just 30 seconds later then St Lawrence's went up the far end and got a goal. And then when St Lawrence's got their second goal in the first minute of injury time through Dylan O'Dwyer, it was 2-10 to 6 points, and just a couple of minutes of injury time to go to the halftime break, they were looking very comfortable indeed, but Round Towers struck back straight away with a goal from Jay O'Brien, who earlier in the game had to come into the game as a sub to replace his injured father Jason. He took away a lovely goal, and then Max Cosgrove got a 2-pointer as well, and the halftime score then was 2-10 to 1-8. But Lawrence's started the second half then very well, and of course Lawrence's were beaten in last year's final, and maybe along with Milltown would be the strong favourites for this year's championship. They scored 1-3 without reply in the opening 12 minutes of the second half, and that's second goal coming a nice goal by the third goal they got was Rory Lauder, who tapped it in after Tom Dooley's shot had been saved. But again, Towers, within a minute of conceding that goal, got a goal themselves down the far end. Another very talented young player, Ollie Deller, tucking a shot away, and that sparked a run of 1-5 in a row for Down Towers, including 2 2-point frees from Jay O'Brien, and there was only a goal separating the sides heading into the last 5 minutes, and St Lawrence's were getting a little bit nervy at that stage, but a point from Keane Miley put them forward ahead again, and they settled down a little bit again, and then a goal later on by Joe Hannamy eventually sealed a 4-14 to 2-14 win for the Lawrence's.
13: Good result for them, Ger, and thank you for recapping on those, and we'll just give the results of the Junior Championship, and then it was Castle Mitchell who overcame Kappa 119 to 215 on Saturday afternoon. You had St Kevin's overcoming Robertstown by 311 to 10 points in really good impressive performance by them, and then on yesterday afternoon with three Junior Championship matches in Pitch 1, Rakoffey comfortable winners over Ribbon on a scoreline of 721 to 13 points. It was Ballykelly who lost out to Kildangan on a scoreline of 4-4 to 1-9, and then the last game of the evening was a comfortable victory for Ballymore over Kill on a scoreline of 3-15 to 1-4. So all the teams up and running, and all the teams that you would be expecting to be at the forefront of the Tom Cross Junior Football Championship all getting off to winning results at the weekend.
1: Thanks, Seamus, and thanks, Ger, for joining for that sport review on Monday morning's Kildare Today. That information is also available on the KFM radio website, and this evening's sport preview from 6:25 will also be reviewing the game. So thanks again to Seamus and Ger for joining us on the show. Just want to very quickly mention, in relation to the listener who texted in about a site where you can find information on planning or where houses are due to be built in the future, Sinn Féin councillor Noel Connolly has texted in with a link to Air Estate, which is eireestate.ie, and that seems to bring you into all the information there. I've sent that link on to that listener, but if anyone else is interested and wants to see it, just let us know here on the 0833 number and we can definitely send it on to you. But that's where we take our leave for this morning's Kildare Today show. Big thanks to Emma O'Connor as always on a great job as production, and to all of the guests joining us on the show. John Dunn is up next with the 11 to 3.
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17: Good morning, it's 11 o'clock. I'm Mark Hambidge. Daniel Kinahan's next court appearance has been set for the 5th of October. He spent last night in custody at Portlaoise Prison after being charged with directing activities of a criminal gang between the 18th of October 2015 and the 6th of April 2017. He was extradited from Dubai to Dublin yesterday evening following a bilateral agreement between Ireland and the United Arab Emirates. Our correspondent Frank Greeny says Mr. Kinahan has yet to decide if he will appear in person at his next hearing.
21: We heard that the DPP has certified that this case, if it goes to trial, will be heard before the non-jury special criminal court, and he was remanded in custody, taken to Portlaoise Prison. His next court appearance is on the 5th of October, and on that date he was asked if he would like to appear in person or via video link, because again it will be largely procedural on that date. He asked the judge if he had to make up his mind there and then. He was told absolutely not, that he could let the governor know.
17: Ukraine has launched a massive drone attack nearly 1,000 kilometres deep inside Russia. The death toll from the blitz on the city of Nizhny Kamsk has risen to 13, with a child among those killed, according to reports. The city's mayor says a further 39 were injured. The Ukrainian attack on a major Russian oil refinery in the area comes after Moscow hit a number of Ukrainian cities in heavy attacks over the weekend. Shannon Airport is refusing to comment on whether the US president will land there when he visits Ireland next month. Donald Trump is set to travel here next month to attend the Irish Open at his golf course in Doonbeg, County Clare. He is also due to visit Dublin during the trip, which will likely take place over 2 days from September 12th. It's expected Air Force One will fly into Shannon. Ray O'Driscoll, chief executive of Shannon Airport, says he can't comment on the speculation, but they are ready for his potential arrival.
22: Look, Shannon regularly welcomes heads of state, senior government officials, diplomats, and hosts many high-level diplomatic engagements on behalf of the states. And we've welcomed every US president since JFK, as well as many other presidents from other countries. So look, we may be facilitating President Trump during his visit to Ireland, and this reflects our ability to do it.
17: Social media accounts from outside Ireland and the UK had a huge influence on discussions around the Belfast riots, new analysts reveal. A study by The Guardian looked at posts on X about the disorder in June. Jessica Woodlock reports.
23: This analysis looked at online discourse surrounding the Belfast riots and similar disorder in Southampton in England, both of which occurred in June. It found more than half of the accounts that discussed the riots were from outside the UK and Ireland, with a quarter coming from the rest of Europe and one in six coming from the US. One third of posts relating to Belfast contained anti-immigrant sentiment, with nearly one in ten calling for violence or paramilitary action.
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17: The Intermediate and Junior Club Football Championships first round took place at the weekend. The results in the National Electric Wholesalers Intermediate Football Championship: Milltown 3-16, Ballyteague 1-12, Grange Novan 3-14, Nerney 2-13, Two Mile House 1-11, Castledermot 9 points, Monasterevin 2-17, Kilcullen 1-8, Confey 2-14, Strachan 3-5, Suncroft 3-9, Leixlip 14 points, Rathangan 3-20, Ellistown 10 points, St Lawrence's 4-14, Round Towers 2-14. Then in the Tom Cross Transport Junior Football Championship, Castle Mitchell 1-19, Kappa 2-15, Athgarvan 7-25, Arklok 3 points, St Kevin's 3-11, Robertstown 10 points, Rathcoffey 7-31, Ribbon 13 points, Kildangan 4-4, Ballykelly 1-9, Ballymore Eustace 3-14, Kill 1-4. KFM's club football coverage this season is in association with FJS Plant, Oberstown Business Park, Nace. That's all. Cork are continuing their celebrations this morning following their victory over Galway in yesterday's All-Ireland Senior Camogie Final. The final score was Cork 2-14 to Galway's 19 points, and it's a third title in 4 years for the Rebels. in the SSC, our Tristy Premier Division. St. Pat's are in outright second place following yesterday's crucial 2-1 win against Shelburne. Pat's are 7 points behind league leaders Shamrock Rovers. Meanwhile, Bohemians are 10 points off top spot. A 3-1 defeat away to Waterford meant that their title hopes were severely dented, while Waterford moved out of the bottom two as they continue to battle against relegation. The Football Federations of Europe, Asia and North and Central America have issued a joint statement putting more pressure on FIFA President Gianni Infantino. UEFA, CONCACAF and AFC have accused the global governing body of a fundamental breach of trust and deception. They say they feel Infantino's acted like someone who believes the game is answerable to him. Pressure has been mounting on the FIFA boss since his failed plan to sell stakes in the World Cup. And in golf, Anna Huang was the winner of the London Championship. She finished on 22 under par and 2 shots clear. Clare's Anya Dunnigan, who had been in third at one point, ended up finishing 10th and 10 under par. KFM Sport with Joe Mallon Motors, Sands Road and Ace, joemallonmotors.ie.
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17: Dry today with early mist and fog patches, which will quickly clear to give way to sunny spells. Highest temperatures of 17 to 23 degrees.
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And a little bit of What Lovers Do, Maroon 5 and Kildare's KFM. How are you? Hope you're all in cracking good form. Are you in good form after the weekend? Of course you are. We were pretty busy, weren't we? We were over at the National Stud, Jason, Saturday afternoon, and we'll tell you more about what we're up to this weekend. We are not just spending one day or 2 days, but we're 2 days out and about in the same venue. Where? All will be revealed within the next 15 or 20 minutes here on Kildare's KFM. Thanks to Hannah and that brilliant interview as well with the four people that were in, just as discussing, I suppose, the makeup of Kildare itself as a rule. And you know what? It was absolutely terrific. We will be throwing that up onto a podcast and it'll be available to listen back tonight from just after 10 on the repeat of Kildare

0: and the one and only Mr. Robbie Williams. Boulabus Robbie, that's a cracker, isn't it? And welcome to your 11s for today, 0833 97 97 97. Get in touch now and text us some requests and say hi to somebody. I'd love to hear from you today. We've got music from Train on the way, Kingfisher coming up. We got some Somber and Texas also on the way. Some Snow Patrol coming up too, and lots more besides. We'll do that all over the next hour here on Kildare's KFM.
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1: 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Now, we got Sombor on the way, Snow Patrol coming up, and up next some Texas. 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

0: Great stuff indeed here on Kildare's KFM. Welcome to your 11s. It's done and dusted for today. We're back again tomorrow with more. And just in case you just want to know who the artists were that we played, Snow Patrol and Somber and Texas, first of three there on Kildare's KFM for this Monday morning. Good morning to you. Brand new music coming up. We got some Calvin Harris with Jazzy Together. That's on the way after we hear from the Kooks. And they're next.
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New songs around at the moment. It's Calvin Harris and Jazzy together and Satisfy from Kildare's KFM's 11 at 3. We got the news coming up at 12. We'll take you there with Moncrief and some classic Temptations.

0: Heading towards our news at 12 o'clock, and that's the Temptations there and My Girl on Kildare's KFM. More of your favourite music still to come in the next hour, so keep it right here, including some music from Madonna. We'll get in some Amble and Phil Collins as well. We'll throw out some Miley Cyrus to name but a few. That's all coming up after our latest news details at 12, and that's Wimark.
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9: Good afternoon, it's 12 o'clock. I'm Mark Hambidge. It'll be the start of October before Daniel Kinahan appears in court again. Mr. Kinahan spent last night in custody at Portlaoise Prison after being charged with directing the activities of a criminal gang between the 18th of October 2015 and the 6th of April 2017. It follows his extradition from Dubai to Dublin yesterday evening. When being charged, he had no legal representation, explaining he didn't have time to arrange anything. Court's correspondent Frank Greedy says he will have to get that sorted out.
10: He didn't have legal representation there, so that'll be the first step. He'll have to engage a legal team. The prosecution then in due course will have to hand over the book of evidence, everything that they have in relation to the allegation that they will have to try and prove beyond a reasonable doubt before the special criminal court. Everything will have to be handed over in the disclosure. If Daniel Kinahan decides to contest the charge, his defence team will have to be given time to go through that book of evidence and to build a case.
9: Ukraine has launched a massive drone attack nearly 1,000 kilometres deep inside Russia. The death toll from the blitz on the city of Nizhny Kamsk has risen to 13, with a child among those killed, according to reports. The city's mayor says a further 39 were injured. The Ukrainian attack on a major Russian oil refinery in the area comes after Moscow hit a number of Ukrainian cities in heavy attacks over the weekend. The government is considering a generational smoking and vaping ban. Next year, it will become illegal in the north to sell tobacco or nicotine inhaling products to anyone born from 2009 onwards. A similar measure introduced in New Zealand in 2022 has been quashed after a new government argued it would create a black market. Luke Clancy, Director General of Tobacco Free Research Institute, says any new measures will have to be carefully looked at.
11: That's usually an industry argument, because you could say that about anything that becomes restricted. So I think it's great news that they're thinking about it, but as you suggest, you need to think about it very carefully and see, are we, among other things, are we ready?
9: Gardaí are investigating a crash in the M50 early yesterday morning in which 8 teenage boys were travelling in one car. They are travelling northbound on the southbound carriageway of the M50 when their car collided with another vehicle on the up-ramp at Junction 12. The teenagers were taken to hospital for treatment, and one of them remains in critical condition while the driver of the other car, a man in his 20s, was taken to hospital with serious injuries. One of FISRU's investigators attended the scene, and its independent investigation is ongoing. Shannon Airport is refusing to comment whether the US President will land there when he visits Ireland. Donald Trump is set to travel here next month to attend the Irish Open and his golf course in Doonbeg, County Clare. He is also due to visit Dublin during the trip, which will likely take place over 2 days from September 12th. It's expected Air Force One will fly into Shannon. Ray O'Driscoll, Chief Executive of Shannon Airport, says he can't comment on the speculation, but they are ready for his potential arrival.
12: Look, Shannon regularly welcomes heads of state, senior government officials, diplomats, and hosts many high-level diplomatic engagements on behalf of the states. And we've welcomed every US president since JFK, as well as many other presidents from other countries. So look, we may be facilitating President Trump during his visit to Ireland, and this reflects our ability to do it.
9: For local news, sport, and more, see KFMradio.com or the KFM app.
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9: Intermediate and Junior Club Football Championships first round took place at the weekend. The results in the National Electric Wholesalers Intermediate Football Championship so far are Milltown 3-16, Ballyteague 1-12, Grange Novan 3-14, Nerney 2-13, 2 Mile House 1-11, Castledermot 9 points, Monaster Evan 2-17, Kilcullen 1-8, Confey 2-14, Strachan 3-5, Suncroft 3-9, Leixlip 14 points, Rathangan 3-20, Ellistown 10 points, St. Lawrence's 4-14, Round Towers 2-14. Then in the Tom Cross Transport Junior Football Championship, Castle Mitchell 1-19, Kappa 2-15, Athgarvan 7-25, Arklok 3 points, St. Kevin's 3-11, Robertstown 10 points, Rathcoffey 7-31, Ribbon 13 points, Kildangan 4-4, Ballykelly 1-9, Ballymore Eustace 3-15, Kill 1-4. KFM's club football coverage this season is in association with FJS Plant Oberstown Business Park, Naas. Cork are continuing their celebrations this morning following their victory over Galway in yesterday's All-Ireland Senior Camogie Final. The final score was Cork 2-14 to Galway's 19 points. It's a third title in 4 years for the Rebels. In the SSC Airtricity Premier Division, St. Pat's are in outright second place following yesterday's crucial 2-1 win against Shelbourne. Pat's are 7 points behind league leader Shamrock Rovers. Meanwhile, Bohemians are 10 points off the top spot. A 3-1 defeat away to Waterford meant their title hopes are severely dented, while Waterford moved out of the bottom two as they continue to battle against relegation. The Football Federations of Europe, Asia and North and Central America have issued a joint statement putting pressure on the FIFA president, Gianni Infantino. UEFA, CONCACAF and AFC have accused the global governing body of a fundamental breach of trust and deception. They say they feel Infantino has acted like someone who believes the game is answerable to him. Pressure has been mounting on the FIFA boss since his failed plan to sell stakes in the World Cup. In golf, Anna Huang was the winner of the London Championship yesterday. She finished on 22 under par and 2 shots clear. Anya Dunnigan, who had been third at one point, ended up finishing 10th on 10 under par. KFM Sport with Joe Mallon Motors, Sands Road, Naas, joemallonmotors.ie.
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9: Dry today with early mist and fog patches which will clear quickly to give way to sunny spells. Highest temperatures of 17 to 23 degrees.
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Kildare's KFM for the best music, local news, sport and more. Now, I don't know whether Hannah got a chance to do this just before 10 o'clock this morning, but I just saw it coming in, so I'll give it a bit of a mention again. It's birthday

0: Collins there has promised, and a little bit of Something Happened on the Way to Heaven. This is KFM, and we're heading to the 12:30 headlines. They're on the way in about 8 or 9 minutes. And we've also got details of our competition this week. All this week, we're giving you the chance to head off to the Naas Racecourse. Why? Because this Saturday and Sunday, it's a taste of Kildare, and we got some passes to give away for that as well. Tell you more about that within the next 15 minutes.
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0: lots of various different versions of that doing the rounds and samples and used and mixed up, and comes around pretty good though. That's Gautier, Somebody That I Used to Know, on Kildare's KFM's 11 at 3. Details of our competition on the way. We'll do that for you in about 7 or 8 minutes. Maybe 10 minutes. But before all that, we got some Milky on the way in just a moment, and Emma's got the latest news headlines.
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2: Good afternoon. Coming up on your main news at 1, it will be the start of October before Daniel Kinahan appears in court again. Mr. Kinahan spent last night in custody at Portlaoise Prison after being charged with directing the activities of a criminal gang between the 18th of October 2015 and the 6th of April 2017. Gardaí are appealing for witnesses following a serious road traffic collision involving a truck and a bicycle that occurred on the R414 at Monastereven. The collision occurred at approximately 9:50 a.m. this morning. The female cyclist, aged in her 80s, was taken to the Mater Hospital for treatment of serious injuries, and Gardaí are appealing to anyone who may have witnessed the collision to come forward. A crisis is looming this winter due to a drop in the number of nursing home beds. That's the warning from Nursing Homes Ireland, which is concerned about a lack of long-term planning for the care requirements of the country's ageing population. And retired broadcaster Tracy Pigott has completed a solo underwater charity swim across Galway Bay in 4 hours and 45 minutes. Ms. Pigott's swim aims to raise €500,000 to support affordable therapy and bring hippotherapy back to Kildare. In sport, newly crowned All-Ireland Senior Camogie Champions Cork are continuing their celebrations today. The Rebels were 2-14-19 point winners against Galway in yesterday's decider at Croke Park. Join me, Emma O'Connor and Mark Hanbidge, for your main news in sport at 1.

0: Paul Brady's Crazy Dreams from Kildare's KFM. Now we got a competition all this week, and just in case you've been asleep or away and you haven't been kept up what's going on at Naas Racecourse this weekend, well, it's back, bigger and better than ever before. A Taste of Kildare for 2026, and we'll be there broadcasting on the 15th and the 16th. That's this Saturday and this Sunday. Jason will be there on Saturday, I'll be there on Sunday. Should be absolutely terrific fun, and I'll tell you more about it in details in a few minutes time, but I want to tell you about our competition as well. Our competition is giving you the chance to get some passes, so we've got a pair of passes each day to give away. So all that we want you to do is just bear in mind when I ask you to get involved with the competition, two things I need from you. One, which day you want to go, whether it's the Saturday or the Sunday, and make sure that when you're putting in your normal details in when you're entering, that you also include your email address. Okay? So that's all that we require is, first of all, make sure that if you want to have a text that, you can actually, you know what? I'll tell you what. You can do it now. Do it now if you want to. If you want to go, just text the word TASTE, followed by your name and details to 0833 97 97 97. Include your email address and just your preferential day, whether it's Saturday or Sunday to go. We've got a pair of tickets to give away right now. So get in touch with us. Let's do it.
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0: duet together turned out pretty well, didn't it? Olivia Dean, Sam Fender, that's Rein Me In. We got the news on the way next, and well done to Bernie Kelly. Congratulations to you, Bernie. You're off to the Taste of Kildare on Saturday. Congratulations.
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6: Good afternoon, I'm Mark Hambidge. It will be the start of October before Daniel Kinahan appears in court again. Mr. Kinahan spent last night in the custody at Portlaoise Prison after being charged with directing activities of a criminal gang between the 18th of October 2015 and the 6th of April 2017. It follows his extradition from Dubai to Dublin yesterday evening. When being charged, he had no legal representation, explaining he didn't have time to arrange anything. Court's correspondent Frank Greeny says he'll have to get that sorted out.
7: He didn't have legal representation there, so that'll be the first step. He'll have to engage a legal team. The prosecution then in due course will have to hand over the book of evidence, everything that they have in relation to the allegation that they will have to try and prove beyond a reasonable doubt before the Special Criminal Court. Everything will have to be handed over in the disclosure. If Daniel Kinahan decides to contest the charge, his defence team will have to be given time to go through that book of evidence and to build a case.
6: Russia says at least 13 people have been killed after a massive Ukrainian drone strike in a major oil refinery. One child among the victim, with more than 75 people injured in the city of Nizhny-Kamsk. Ukraine's armed forces confirmed it targeted the site over 600 miles from the border. Moscow's accused Kiev of outright terrorist attacks. It's unclear how a stalemate and faltering peace efforts in Gaza can be broken. The Israeli Prime Minister rejected Donald Trump's Board of Peace 15-point plan for the territory. Benjamin Netanyahu insists Hamas need to totally disarm before any progress is made. However, the militant group is standing by its position. There must be a withdrawal of Israeli forces. A former Israeli Minister of Justice says disarmament is a key condition.
8: Yes, I mean, actually, this was the understanding that there will be a disarmament before Israel moves back. I think that there is no real dispute about the fact that Israel should withdraw to the original border, but it should do that when it knows that that Hamas is disarmed.
6: Gardaí are investigating a crash on the M50 early yesterday morning in which 8 teenage boys are travelling in one car. They are travelling northbound on the southbound carriageway of the M50 when their car collided with another vehicle in the up ramp at Junction 12. The teenagers were taken to hospital for treatment and one of them remains in critical condition while the driver of the other car, a man in his 20s, was taken to hospital with serious injuries. One of FISRU's investigators attended the scene and its independent investigation is ongoing. The EU's Global Warming Monitor says climate change fueled a historic summer of heat, drought and wildfires across the region, with Western Europe experiencing its hottest June and July on record. Its report shows the combined average temperature for Western Europe for the 2 months was 21.62 degrees, beating the 2022 record for the same period. Environmental journalist John Gibbons says the situation is profoundly serious.
9: What we're seeing really is a continuation and an acceleration of global warming impacts across Europe. We're seeing conditions that even a decade ago would have been unimaginable. Right across Europe, we're seeing temperatures breaching 40 degrees centigrade, huge impacts on food production, even energy production is being impacted as well. And these are profoundly serious times for Europe and further afield.
6: Residents in Dublin, Wicklow and Lowther are at the greatest risk of being burgled. Figures from the Central Statistics Office show a 13% drop nationally in the rate of burglaries in 2025. However, Dublin, Wicklow, Wexford and Kerry saw an increase in the number of offences. Kildare recorded a burglary rate of 16 offences per 10,000 people last year, putting it in line with the national average. The lowest rate of crime was in Mayo, followed by Roscommon and Donegal. Fellow of the Security Institute of Ireland, Peter Murray, says statistics are only numbers and don't show the full picture.
10: We have an agreement with Tailte Éireann and we have an agreement with the Department of Housing, and both elements are happy to go ahead with it. The people who are causing the difficulty in this is the Department of Public Expenditure and Reform. And what we're looking for is to be able to make sure that there isn't a two-tier pay arrangement going into the future.
6: Motorcycle awareness is the theme of the latest campaign from the Road Safety Authority. It comes as 16 motorcyclists have died in the road so far this year. Jane McNamara has more.
11: Look right, look left, look right again. That's the message from the RSA as it launches a new campaign calling on drivers to take an extra moment to look out for motorcyclists when emerging from junctions. Almost 1,000 motorcyclists were seriously injured on the roads between 2021 and 2025. Two-thirds of these injuries happened in crashes involving another vehicle. Failure to observe was the most frequently recorded action, and more than one-third of motorcyclists were seriously injured at junctions. 16 motorcyclists have died on the roads so far this year. This campaign focuses on when a driver approaches a T-junction and prepares to join a road, with the RSA reminding drivers motorcyclists can be more difficult to see and one extra glance could prevent a devastating crash.
6: A woman in her 80s has been seriously injured after a crash involving her bicycle and a truck. It happened on the Rathangan Road near Monasterevin in Kildare shortly before 10 o'clock today. The cyclist was taken to Mater Hospital for treatment. No other injuries have been reported. Investigating Gardaí have closed the road for technical examinations to take place. Officers are asking anyone with information from the area locally known as the Cow Pastures to come forward. Kildare's rapid population growth is putting increasing pressure on housing, schools and other essential services. The issue was discussed on Kildare Today this morning, with the county's population having reached almost 248,000 in the 2022 census. It's projected to exceed 270,000 by 2031, with concerns that infrastructure is not keeping pace. Social Democrats TD for Kildare North, Aidan Farrelly, speaking on Kildare Today this morning, says it's a chicken and egg situation.
12: It's kind of that chicken or egg situation, really, isn't it? What is due to come first? Is it housing or is it services? Ideally, they come in parallel, but I think it's fair to say what's happened in Kildare over the last 10 to 15 years is a significant housing increase, but those critical services not coming in tandem with them at all. And that stands up then in the evidence. We've got the highest class sizes in the country. We are probably one of the worst counties in terms of trying to access a GP, so a lot of that new population that's moving into the county is often having to keep their GP from where they came from before because they don't have access.
6: Retired broadcaster Tracy Pickett has completed a 14 kilometre swim across Galway Bay, raising funds for a Kildare-based children's charity called Sensational Kids. Pickett is aiming to raise up to $500,000, with the funding helping to make therapy services more affordable and support the return of hippotherapy services in Kildare. In business, drinks company Vithit has been sold for €74 million. The brand has been bought by Vimto owner Nichols. Vithit was launched by former professional rugby player Gary Lavin 25 years ago. The company will retain its Dublin office. However, Mr. Lavin will step down after the sale. And in entertainment, The Odyssey has become the highest grossing film of Christopher Nolan's career. The film has already taken €956 million worldwide. It's an adaptation of Homer's ancient Greek epic and follows Matt Damon as Odysseus on his 10-year journey home after the Trojan War. That's your news for now. Still to come, Emma has your sport, obituaries and weather.
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11: Good afternoon, I'm Emma O'Connor. In the Intermediate and Junior Club Football Championship, first round took place at the weekend. The results in the National Electrical Wholesalers Intermediate Football Championship so far are Milltown 3-16 to Ballyteagues 1-12, Grangenalvin 3-14 to Nerney 2-13, 2 Mile House 1-11 to Castle Dermot 9 points, Monastereven 2-17 to Kilcullen 1-8, Confey 2-14 to Strafford 3-5, Suncroft 3-9 to Leixlip 14 points, Rathangan 3-20 to Ellistown 10 points, St Lawrence's 4-14 to Roundtown Terrace 2-14. Then in the Tom Cross Transport Junior Football Championship, our Castle Mitchell 1-19, Kappa 2-15, Athgarvan 7-25 to Arklok 3 points, St. Kevin's 3-11 to Robertstown 10 points, Rathcoffey 7-31 to Rivens 13 points, Kildangan 4-4 to Ballykelly 1-9, Ballymore Eustace 3-15 to Kill 1-4. Newly crowned All-Ireland Senior Camogie Champions Cork are continuing their celebrations today. The Rebels were 2-14 to 19 point winners against Galway in yesterday's decider at Croke Park. The game was the third successive decider between the counties, with Cork winning in 2024 and 2026, either side of Galway's 2025 triumph. Speaking at the squad's visit to Temple Street Hospital this morning, Cork player Hayley Ryan described the final moments of the game when Galway had an opportunity to score a late goal.
14: And this is no word of a lie, I said a prayer when Sarah Healy was jogging up. I didn't know, was it going to be Carrie Dolan would take it, or was it Sarah Healy? But I just said, either go wide, go short, go something, but do not go in. So yeah, I said a quick prayer, and thankfully she put it over the bar.
11: In soccer, the Football Federation of Europe, Asia, North and Central America have laminated FIFA's fundamental breach of trust. UEFA, CONCACAF and AFC issued a joint statement this morning in which they stated that FIFA President Gianni Infantino believes the game is answerable to him. Pressure has been mounting on the governing body's boss since his failed plan to sell stakes in the World Cup. In athletics, three members of Team Ireland have taken to the track at the European Athletics Championship in Birmingham. Mark English finished in first place in his 800-metre heat, meaning he can look forward to a place in the semi-finals. Keane McPhillips failed to qualify from his heat, however, he finished in eighth place. Ciara Neville is also unlikely to progress beyond her heat in the women's 100 metres after she had to make do with fifth. And finally in swimming, Lottie Cullen and Jack Kenny have progressed beyond their heats at the European Aquatics Championships in Paris. Cullen will compete this evening's 200-metre backstroke semi-final after she finished fifth in her heat earlier this morning. Jack Kelly broke the Irish senior record on his way to winning his 100-metre breaststroke heat. His semi-final will take place at 6 p.m. this evening. KFM Sport with Joe Mallon Motors, Salins Road, Naas, joemallonmotors.ie.
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6: KFM has been informed the following deaths: Lorraine Doran, ní Kevill Strafan, Margaret Peg Clinton, ní White Rat Tangan, Mary Colgan, ní Leahy, Leixlip, and formerly of Tipperary. The funeral arrangements are as follows: Lorraine Doran, ní Kevill, Ovidstown, Strafan, deeply regretted by her husband Paul, children Martina, Adam and Kelly, brother Mick, sisters Michelle and Jenny, and extended family. Reposing at a residence on Tuesday from 4 until 8, with evening prayers at 7 o'clock. Removal from a residence on Wednesday at approximately 10:30 to arrive at the Church of St. Patrick and Bridget Clane for 11 a.m. funeral mass, followed by burial in Mainham Cemetery, Clane. 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Margaret Peg Clinton, the White, Boston Hill, Rattangan, predeceased by her husband Michael, deeply regretted by her sons Paul, Dave and Darren, brothers Michael, Kevin and Noel, and extended family. Reposing at her family home from 4 o'clock until 7 today, removal by Glennon's funeral directors from her residence on Tuesday morning to arrive at the Church of Assumption in St. Patrick, Rattangan, for Requiem Mass at 11 a.m. Burial afterwards in St. Patrick's Cemetery, Rattangan. 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Funeral mass be live streamed on Rattangan Parish page, Facebook page. Mary Colgan, ní Leahy, Forest Park, Leixlip, formerly of Tipperary Town, predeceased by her parents Lena and James, brothers David and Sean, deeply regretted by her husband Donal, sons Fikra and Colm, sister Sheila, brothers Jim, Bill, Michael and Matt, and extended family. reposing at Oliver Riley's funeral home, Leinster Street, Maynooth, today from 5 until 8 with evening prayers at 7 o'clock. Removal from residence on Tuesday at approximately 10:30 to arrive at the Church of Our Lady's Nativity Leakslip for 11 a.m. funeral mass, followed by burial in Comfey Cemetery. 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The funeral mass can be viewed live on OLN.ie. Suvnis Agashia Kondov. Obituary notice can be viewed on KFMradio.com. 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
6: Dry today with a mix of sunny spells, highest temperatures of 17 to 23 degrees.
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0: FM, and well done, by the way, just a little bit earlier on, Bernie Kelly. Well done to you, Bernie. And you're heading off to A Taste of Kildare on Saturday. Congratulations to you. Another pair to give away. I'll do it between 2 and 3 as well, right here in Kildare's KFM. Now, we're getting reports that the Kilcullen to Naaston Kilcullen Road is currently closed, and Gardaí are on site. Just got a WhatsApp in about that as well. And if anybody's got any more information, text or WhatsApp us on 0833 97 97 97, or thanks to zippit.ie. And that was Tracy was onto us as well. She just said, I was coming from Kilcullen to Naaston after the business link, and the Gardaí are stopping and redirecting the traffic to the left as the road is closed. So if anybody's any more on that, please let us know on the aforementioned text line. Okay, we got we got take that on the way.
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1: Ed Sheeran, Shape of You, ahead of some Girls Aloud here on Kildare's KFM. Now, we've already given away a pair of tickets to Bernie a little bit earlier on. Well done to you, Bernie Kelly. You get yourself a pair of tickets for Saturday for The Taste of Kildare. And The Taste of Kildare is back. It's the Festival of Food and Drink. It runs this Saturday and Sunday. And on Saturday and Sunday, we'll be there to celebrate alongside them as we celebrate with the best of Kildare's food, drink and hospitality, cooking demos, live music, lots more, featuring the best in local cuisine from local restaurants, hotels, and a host of Irish chefs will be on board as well. It's brought to you in association and in partnership with Kildare County Council, the Local Enterprise Board, together with the Queeley Group, Cadian Hotel, Fitzpatrick's, Lillian Wild, Killishi, and Plant Collector, to name but a few. It is really good. Kids under the age of 10 go free. And you can get your tickets from atasteofkildare.ie. But we got another pair to give away after 2 o'clock this afternoon. And then we'll give away double pairs across the rest of the week, including Friday. So get ready for that. That is also on the way a little bit later. Okay, so there you go. You have an insight into it. Check all the social media accounts and everything as well. It'll be absolutely terrific. Be there myself on Sunday.

0: Teddy Swims, Mr. Know-It-All, also some music from Sandbridge Garden as well. This is Kildare's KFM, and a quick heads up, Paul is with you from 3, but part of his programme on a Monday, 6.25, 6.30, thereabouts, he brings you the scoreboard programme. So that's between around that time and 7 o'clock, and Paul will be doing exactly the same tonight, so looking forward to that as well, catching up with all the weekend action of all the various different sporting codes, including the local GAA. That's all coming up from around 6.25.
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Stay Love, Lewis Capaldi on Kildare's KFM, easing you through the day with a little bit of just relaxed, chilled music for you as you're enjoying your lunch or whatever it is you're up to at the moment. I hope you're enjoying KFM for this Monday afternoon. There we go. Right, now let's play some Wilson Sisters. Yes, also known as Wilson Phillips. This is probably their biggest ever hit. It really is perfect for your Monday lunchtime on KFM.

0: happy feel to that song, isn't it? It is most definitely this new one. That's Niall Horan, Tastes So Good.
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5: Good afternoon, it's 2 o'clock. I'm Emma O'Connor. It'll be the start of October before Daniel Kinahan appears in court again. Mr. Kinahan spent last night in custody at Portlaoise Prison after being charged with directing the activities of a criminal gang between the 18th of October 2015 and the 6th of April 2017. Gardaí are appealing for witnesses following a serious road traffic collision involving a truck and a bicycle that occurred on the R414 at Monasterevin. The collision occurred at approximately 10 to 10 this morning. The female cyclist, aged in her 80s, was taken to the Manor Hospital for treatment of serious injuries. Gardaí are appealing to anyone who may have witnessed the collision to come forward. A crisis is looming this winter due to a drop in the number of nursing home beds. That's the warning from Nursing Homes Ireland, which is concerned about a lack of long-term planning for the care requirements of the country's ageing population. And Dublin and Wicklow have the highest burglary rates in the country, with 26 offences per 10,000 residents. The figures from the CSO show the number of burglaries nationally in 2025 dropped by 13%. In sport, newly crowned All-Ireland Senior Camogie champions Cork are continuing their celebrations today. The Rebels were 2-14-19 winners against Galway in yesterday's decider at Croke Park. And finally, in weather, dry with some sunny spells today, highest temperatures of 17 to 23 degrees.
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Right, this is Kildare's KFM for this Monday. Paul with you from the usual time of 3 o'clock this afternoon till 6.30 with the regular programme, and then from 6.30 to the usual time of 7 o'clock on a Monday, we'd take a look at scoreboard. That's also coming up as well. Now, as you know, Taste of Kildare's coming up on Saturday and Sunday, and we'll be there both days broadcasting live, and we're looking forward to it. It'll be absolutely fantastic as always. And don't forget that there's a lot going on, including, by the way, just on this is part of one of the notes, there's a free shuttle bus service that they're organising on Saturday and Sunday. The location one is Sallins train station to the racecourse, and location two is Nace Square to the racecourse. So if you want to maybe indulge yourself in a few bit of tastings, inverted commas, you know, ones I'm talking about, and you don't need to bring the car with you, well, you can also get the old shuttle buses in as well. There's a lot going on, even regarding the chef's demos too. A couple of interesting ones, Gina Daly, Maria Hart and Rob Hanlon, all coming your way on Saturday. On Sunday, there's Eva Powell and Joseph Perez, and also Kevin Dundon from 12.30 to 1. He's a pretty popular guy too. He'll be all part of that setup. And there's lots more going on. You can check the various different social medias and websites as well too. And don't forget, we're giving away passes, and we'll do that for you within the next 10 minutes or so. Stay listening to the radio. Stay listening to the 11 to 3. Well, thanks to Virgin Media Broadband. And you could be heading off to a Taste of Kildare. I'll tell you how that works in a few minutes.

0: Very talented person she was. It's a pity she's not around these days with those great dulcet tones of hers. The one and only Whitney Houston and I Will Always Love You on Kildare's KFM this Monday, the home of K-Drive with Paul Power from 3 and then from 7 to 8 on a Monday as we go into Swing with Liam, and 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

Well, it's Stella Lefty. Right, we got another pair of tickets to give away for the Taste of Kildare. So before you start WhatsApping me and go nuts on your phones, hold on and wait a second, because I want to explain what you need to do. First of all, we need your name and your general area that you're from. Make sure you include your email address on the WhatsApp and also which day you want to go to, whether it's Saturday or Sunday. Okay, that's all you got to do. There's no question, no anything. Just test the word taste, followed by your name, where you're from, your email, and make sure also you just tell us which day you want to go. Bernie won a little bit earlier on. Well done to Bernie Kelly. Congratulations to you. She's heading off on Saturday, I do believe, around that location. As far as I know, I think that's what she picked. But anyway, either way, well done to you, and you got yourself a pair of tickets. So let's go do it right now. 0833 97 97 97, Taste of Kildare, the festival of food and drink, which takes place this Saturday and Sunday, and will be live on Saturday and Sunday both days as well. Should be absolutely awesome. Looking forward to that myself, because I'll be there on Sunday, featuring the best of local cuisine from local restaurants, hotels, and a host of Irish chefs. 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Anyway, so well done to all those main sponsors who brought this on board. You can check out at tasteofkildare.ie for more details, and to get your own tickets, you can log into that address again. That's tasteofkildare.ie. And remember, children under the age of 10, go free. You can start doing that from now. Start texting and WhatsApping.

0: Yeah, a little bit of Teenage Kicks. Keep them coming, by the way, if you want to head off to A Taste of Kildare, either Saturday or Sunday. Give you a few more minutes on that. We're looking for another pair of tickets to give away to one lucky listener. It's a huge demand for this, and if you want to go and book your own tickets, you can do so as well. All you got to do is just go into a Taste of Kildare and into the site itself, and you can go searching for your tickets by literally going tasteofkildare.ie. And children under the age of 10 go free. And of course, there's afternoon tea with the Acadian Hotel. Make your Taste of Kildare experience extra special and indulge in an afternoon tea with the Acadian Hotel. A Taste of Kildare will be packed with entertainment for all ages, making the perfect fun day out for the children. Families enjoyed free entertainment, including face painting, pet farm, bouncy castles, and so much more. There's also the Craft Village as well. That'll be there too. There's lots going on. You can check it all out yourself. And the Flowers of Kildare, there's all sorts of stuff going on there too as well. So it should be absolutely terrific. We're looking forward to broadcasting from that location this coming Saturday and Sunday. The location being Naas Racecourse, folks. Naas Racecourse, right across the day, Saturday and Sunday, we will be there.
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FM's 11 to 3 for today, with thanks to Virgin Media Broadband. And a very good afternoon to you. Paul is with you in less than 10 minutes. He looks after K-Drive from 3 o'clock. In the meantime, well done to our latest winner there of our competition. And congratulations to Sinead Sheeran from Milltown. Well done to you. She's off on Sunday to A Taste of Kildare. The good news is, for the rest of the week, we've got two more pairs to give away each day. So do join me from 11 in the morning for more. Sometimes

0: And that's from the Bridget Jones Diary song, Out of Reach, on Kildare's KFM. 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
6: Good afternoon, it's 3 o'clock. I'm Mark Hanbidge. Europe is approaching the age of climate collapse, according to some environmental scientists. It comes as the Copernicus Climate Change Service says Western Europe experienced its hottest June and July on record. It says the combined average temperature for Western Europe for the 2 months was 21.62 degrees, beating the 2022 record for the same period. Environmental journalist John Gibbons says humans eject 40 to 50 billion tons of heat-trapping gases into the atmosphere yearly.
7: If you think forward 5 years, there'll be an extra quarter of a trillion tons of heat-trapping gases over and above the gases already in the atmosphere. That means by the early 2030s, we could be seeing conditions in Europe that are essentially unlivable, which is an incredible thing to say that we're already approaching the edge of climate collapse here in Europe.
6: Residents in Dublin, Wicklow and Louth are at the greatest risk of being burgled. Figures from the Central Statistics Office show a 13% drop nationally in the rate of burglaries in 2025. However, Dublin, Wicklow, Wexford and Kerry saw an increase in the number of offences. Kildare recorded a burglary rate of 16 offences per 10,000 people last year, putting in line with national average. The lowest rate of crime was in Mayo, followed by Roscommon and Donegal. Fellow of the Security Institute of Ireland, Peter Murray, has this advice for people who want to keep their home safe.
8: What we try to do at the Security Institute is just got indicators. Do your best to leave a car in the drive. From the studies that we've done with the car in the drive, we've spoke to many courier companies and we'd ask them the simple question: when you arrive with a package for that house and there's a car in the drive, what's your thoughts? I think there's somebody there. Simple as that.
6: Motorcycle awareness is the theme of the latest campaign from the Road Safety Authority. It comes as 16 motorcyclists have died on the road so far this year. Jane McNamara has more.
9: Look right, look left, look right again. That's the message from the RSA as it launches a new campaign calling on drivers to take an extra moment to look out for motorcyclists when emerging from junctions. Almost 1,000 motorcyclists were seriously injured on the roads between 2021 and 2025. Two-thirds of these injuries happened in crashes involving another vehicle. Failure to observe was the most frequently recorded action, and more than one-third of motorcyclists were seriously injured at junctions. 16 motorcyclists have died on the roads so far this year. This campaign focuses on when a driver approaches a T-junction and prepares to join a road, with the RSA reminding drivers motorcyclists can be more difficult to see and one extra glance could prevent a devastating crash.
6: Experts say phasing out tobacco products is a good idea because no one should use them. The government has considered banning the products for people born after 2008. Similar moves have happened in New Zealand, but the plans were later withdrawn after criticism. Luke Clancy, Director General of the Tobacco Free Research Institute, says it's an unproven measure.
10: This isn't something that has been rolled out all over the world and has worked well. like, say, the smoke-free areas. This is new. It gets to the core of the problem. Nobody needs to be using tobacco. And therefore, why have we got it at all? So one of the main reasons is that so much of our population is addicted to it.
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6: Newly crowned All-Ireland Senior Camogie Champions, Cork are continuing their celebrations today. The Rebels were 2-14-19 point winners against Galway in yesterday's decider at Croke Park. The game was the third successive decider between the counties, with Cork winning in 2024 and 2026, either side of Galway's 2025 win. The Football Federations of Europe, Asia and North and Central America have lamented FIFA's fundamental breach of trust. UEFA, CONCACAF and AFC issued a joint statement this morning in which they stated that FIFA President Gianni Infantino believes the game is answerable to him. Pressure's been mounting on the governing body's boss since his failed plan to sell stakes in the World Cup. It's understood West Ham are interested in signing former Premier League winning forward Jamie Vardy. The ex-Leicester player is a free agent after his playing time in Italy came to an end this summer. The Championship club is believed to want at least one more striker before the transfer window closes. There's plenty of Irish interest in day one of the European Athletics Championships in Birmingham. Eric Favours has qualified for his first ever major championship final in the men's shot put. Earlier today, Mark English won his heat in the 800 metres to go through to Wednesday's semi-finals. There's no such luck for Keane McPhillips, who finished 7th in his heat. Jack Rafferty came 2nd in the 400 metre heats to progress to the next round, while Kira Neville crossed the line in 5th in her 100 metres heat. Her time of 11.29 seconds was enough to qualify for the semis later. Lauren Roy missed out on the qualification for the next round. KFM Sport with Joe Mallon Motors, Salon Road Nash, Joe Mallon Motors.
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6: Dry with sunny spells, turning hazy at times, highest temperatures of 17 to 23 degrees.
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Yes, sir, Lionel Richie there with Dancing on the Ceiling for your Monday afternoon. How are you today? I hope we find you in good form. Paul with you on the radio right through until 7. And don't forget, if you'd like to get in touch today, our Zip It Donaghue text line is 0833 97 97 97. 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

0: You know what? 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Living in a Box there with the vocal talents of Richard Derbyshire, who sadly died last year in November. And he was only 65 years of age as well. They never did say what the cause of death was, never was made public, but very, very sad. What an amazing, amazing voice he had. Living in a Box, Room in Your Heart on Kildare's KFM. I do love that. Bit of romance on the radio for your Monday afternoon. We also heard from Olivia Rodrigo and Drop Dead, and Harry Styles in there with Late Night Talking too. Now, if anybody is celebrating a birthday in your neck of the woods, please do let me know. 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

0: Another bit of romance on the radio for you for this Monday afternoon with Air Supply. They're from Australia, and that's called All Out of Love. I see today is Roy Keane's birthday. I wonder what he'd be like, you know, if you went up and wished him a happy birthday. Was, yeah, it's my birthday, like, get over it. Anyway, Roy is 55 today. I have to say, I love the ads he does on the telly. Manchester United, Nottingham Forest, Celtic, and of course, management career that included Sunderland and Ipswich as well. Keno is 55 today. So if you're celebrating a birthday, that's the kind of company you're in. There's others as well, which we'll mention a little bit later on. But if you've anybody celebrating a birthday, do let me know. Right now, it's diary time. Here's Ben.
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0: Connects KFM with George Michael. That's Freedom 90. And also in there we heard from Noah Kahan with The Great Divide. A couple of texts in wondering, is the road between Kilcullen and Naas still closed around the Mellon Hill area? It is. We still can't get an official reason for that closure for you. But yes, the road is still closed there at the moment. So just after Silliat Hill Recycling Centre, if you are heading from the Naas side there. We will let you know what's happening exactly as soon as we can find out. Sure.
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and the Sunshine Band and Give It Up. Apparently, right, we as a nation are battling huge to-do lists, with the average household putting off up to 10 outstanding tasks at a time. Now, a study has found that 85% of people feel overwhelmed by the number of jobs they need to get done, while more than half say that they have a double-digit list of jobs to start. And the nation's top 20 most postponed tasks include cleaning the oven. When's the last time you did yours? Cleaning the oven, sorting your drawers out, and defrosting the freezer. Those are the big ones, according to the research. Booking a boiler service also features alongside calling the bank. Calling the bank what? Sewing on a missing button and fixing a dripping tap. And instead of tackling the outstanding jobs, 4 in 5 admit that they think about them and overthink about them. Procrastination, including 44%. Who said that they'd rather watch a film. Others said that they're better off binging on TV or watching a book. And we are most likely to tackle the items on our to-do list at the weekend. 26% of us said that we would do them at the weekend. During our days off, 14%, or indeed over the summer months, 14%. So, the top to-do list tasks, right? At number one, 41% of people say on their to-do list is to clean the oven. What a horrible job that is. Number two, sort out the junk drawer, 30%. At number three, defrost the freezer, 28% of people. At number four, iron a pile of shirts, 25%. Unblock a hair-clogged shower or plug hole, 24% of people said that is on their to-do list. Clean the wheelie bin, 23%. Why? 23% of people have cleaning their wheelie bins on their to-do lists. Take the rubbish to the tip. Well, no, you pay somebody to do that for you, surely. 21%. Make that doctor's appointment you've been ignoring, 21%. Number nine, clean the gutters, 20%. Not a great idea. Got to go up those ladders. And number 10, return an unwanted online purchase at 18%. So the big question is, are there jobs out there that you've been putting off for absolutely ages and ages? And if so, what are they? Let me know. 0833 97 97 97, our zip at Donaghy, at Donaghy Forest Park, a brand new forest adventure. 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Somebody's put in here pairing up a huge pile of odd socks. Can't do that. They don't exist. They're all odd.

0: Kay. There she was, Bella Kay there, and I love it on Kildare's KFM. 2 minutes away from 4 o'clock now. News is on the way.
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6: Good afternoon. It's 4 o'clock. I'm Mark Hambidge. A historic summer of heat, drought, and wildfires was fueled by climate change. That's according to the EU's Global Warming Monitor, which says Western Europe experienced its hottest June and July on record. It says the combined average temperature for Western Europe for the 2 months was 21.62 degrees, beating the 2022 record for the same period. Environmentalist journalist John Gibbon says it's likely the continent will continue to experience above average temperatures this autumn.
7: There's been so much additional heat put into the system. Obviously, we should get some relief over winter. But the real issue is, of course, that we have a very strong El Nino system developing, which is likely to cause global temperatures to spike into early 2027. So unfortunately, the extremes that we're seeing this year may in fact be exceeded next year by some distance.
6: More than 500,000 passports were issued in the first 6 months of the year. From next year, people who apply for a renewal or first-time passport will be able to sign up to get a reminder before it expires. The Minister for Foreign Affairs is urging people with holiday plans to make sure their passport is in date before they travel. Editor of Travel Extra Owen Corrie says the document is in high demand.
8: We've seen a growing number of passport applications coming in for the Irish passport. About 60% or a little bit more than 60% of them will be in the island of Ireland. A lot of people who have Irish heritage are entitled to and get Irish passports. It's a very useful document. It's a very powerful document. It gives you access to nearly 200 countries worldwide without having to go through the visa process.
6: Tobacco and vapes could be phased out for those born after the 1st of January 2009. The government is considering the move as new UK rules come into force next year, including for the North. It's a mirror of a move made in New Zealand, which eventually ended up with a U-turn following concerns it opened a black market. Luke Clancy, Director General of the Tobacco Free Research Institute, says all of society needs to buy into the move.
9: Now, it's no use being one or two TDs. This would need to be a whole of government, because these are very difficult, and the enemy, which is the industry, is very powerful. So you need, like we had in the smoking ban, you need to have a whole of society and a whole of the political confraternity as well. That would need to be in place.
6: Experts say safe protective glasses to watch Wednesday's eclipse have all but sold out online, as they warn against buying knockoff alternatives. Looking directly at the sun can cause lasting damage to eyes. The moon will cover more than 90% of it, briefly turning daytime into night later this week. Dr. Niamh Shaw is a space expert and says it's important for people to view the event safely.
10: Everyone should make an attempt to come and see it, but the way they see it is really important for the health of their eyes. So eclipse glasses are a must, or to join a watch party with astronomers who can guide them, or viewfinders that people can make at home.
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6: Newly crowned All-Ireland Senior Camogie Champions Cork are continuing their celebrations today. The Rebels were 2-14-19 point winners against Galway in yesterday's decider at Croke Park. The game was the third successive decider between the counties, with Cork winning in 2024 and 2026, either side of Galway's 2025 win. The Football Federations of Europe, Asia, North and Central America have lamented FIFA's fundamental breach of trust. UEFA, CONCACAF and AFC issued a joint statement this morning in which they stated that FIFA President Gianni Infantino believes the game is answerable to him. Pressure has been mounting the governing body's boss since his failed plan to sell stakes in the World Cup. It's understood West Ham are interested in signing former Premier League winning forward Jamie Vardy. The ex-Leicester player is a free agent after his time playing in Italy came to an end this summer. The Championship club is believed to at least want one more striker before the transfer window closes. There's plenty of interest, Irish interest, in day one of the European Athletics Championships in Birmingham. Eric Favors has qualified for his first ever major championship final in the men's shot put. Earlier today, Mark English won his heat in the 800 metres to go through to Wednesday's semi-finals. There is no such look for Keane McPhillips, who finished 7th in his heat. Jack Rafferty came 2nd in the 400 metres heats to progress to the next round. Kira Neville crossed the line in 5th in her 100 metres heat. Her time of 11.29 seconds was enough to qualify for the semis later, and Lauren Roy missed out in qualification for the next round. KFM Sport with Joe Mallon Motors, Salins Road, Naas, joemallonmotors.ie.
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6: Dry with sunny spells, turning hazy at times, highest temperatures of 17 to 23 degrees.
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0: Yes, going to say a very happy birthday to Dean O'Hagan Corrigan from Strathan. Hope you're having a great day. Lots of love from Mammy and all the family. Hope you are having the best of days. If it's your birthday today as well, by the way, a very happy birthday to you. Going to take a little bit of a delve in to see what famous people are celebrating birthdays. Just a quick check out and just see, make sure I'm not missing out on anything here at all. Nope, everything seems to be grand. Okay, let's have a look and see what famous people are celebrating birthdays today. It's quite interesting. Ian Anderson, Scottish singer and flautist with the folk rockers Jethro Tull. He's regarded as the man who introduced the flute into rock music. He used to stand on one leg as well. Ian Anderson is 79 today. Patty Austin is 76, great singer. Rosanna Arquette, American actress, star of Desperately Seeking Susan, Crash and Pulp Fiction. She is 67 today. Antonio Banderas, he starred in Evita, The Mask of Zorro, and of course the Shrek sequels as the cat. He is 66 today. Puss in Boots, yeah, that's him. John Farris from INXS, 65 today. Riddick Bowe, American boxer, do you remember him? Former world heavyweight champion. He is 59 today, I do believe. Emily Simons, Australian actress, played Marilyn Chambers on Home and Away and then surprised the world by becoming a barmaid in Emmerdale. And she is 57 today. Roy Keane, Kino, is 55 today. We mentioned him earlier on. Justin Theroux, the actor, is 55 today as well. And Kylie Jenner's birthday is today. Kylie Jenner turns 29 today. One of the greatest singers of all time was born on this day as well. He passed away sadly in 2003, but he was one of the Righteous Brothers, and it's his birthday today. Like I say, born on this day in 1940, so he's only 63 when he passed away in 2003. Bobby Hatfield, generally acclaimed to be one of the greatest singers of all time, and that's when you measure his voice in octaves, right? So he's at the top with four octaves, that's his vocal range, followed by Steven Tyler, who's also got four. Luciano Pavarotti only had 3.5 octaves there. Just looking at some other ones that are in there, some of the ladies that are way up there are Mariah Carey with five octaves. Actually, Axl Rose has got five as well. Freddie Mercury, four. Prince, four. Whitney Houston, only three. That's rather surprising. Anyways, the list goes on and on. But this guy's birthday is today. He really was a fantastic singer, and when he breaks into song in this, or when he used to, the world would just stop still. It's the Righteous Brothers and Unchained Melody. Whoa.

0: Ah, fabulous. Today's birthday song, the Righteous Brothers there, and the Unchained Melody brings back memories of that scene in the film Ghost, isn't it? The one with the pottery, shall we say. Incidentally, that documentary about Patrick Swayze was on last week as well. Watched quite a bit of it. Very interesting.
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Here he goes, Post Malone there, and I had some help. Rose was on to say that brings back memories of Joe Dolan dancing to him in the Dreamland in Athy many moons ago. I presume you're talking about the Righteous Brothers song. I was going to say the Walker Brothers. The Righteous Brothers song, Unchained Melody. Joe used to sing that. He had a great voice as well on him, didn't he? Poor old Joe. Anyway, if you'd like to get in touch today, text or WhatsApp 0833 97 97 97 on our Zipit text line. Just checking that road there between Nace and the car and Kilcullen still closed there just after Ciliate Hill, so it's around the Mellon Hill area where that road is still closed.

0: Yes, sir. Calvin Harris there together with Jazzy. It's great, isn't it? That's called Satisfy on Kildare's KFM. Monday the 10th of August. Some of the things that happened down through the years on this day. Let's have a quick look. Gordon Richards retired as a jockey with a record 4,870 wins. That was on this day in 1954. A daylight meteor was seen flying from Utah to Canada before flying back into space. It was the only known case of a meteor entering the Earth's atmosphere and leaving it again. That was on this day in 1966. Tom Jones was at number one in 1968 with Delilah. Do you remember that? Yeah, number one there on the album charts, actually, with Delilah. Who else have we got? Elton John played the first of 10 sold-out nights at that, at Madison Square Gardens in New York. That was on this day in 1976. And nothing else in there. Luciano Pavarotti, his third UK number one album on this day in 1991. And Lisa Marie Presley and Nicolas Cage were married in Hawaii on this day in 2002. And former Hearsay singer Kim Marsh got married to EastEnders actor Jack Ryder in Hertfordshire in England. That was on this day in 2002 as well.
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0: So the road is still closed between Naas and Kilcullen, just after Ciliate Hill, if you're heading from the Naas side. Still closed, has been for most of the day. Traffic in and around Kilcullen is quite busy as a result, but if you're heading towards Kilcullen, find yourself an alternative route. On the M50 northbound, it's heavy from just after Talla up as far as the N4. Southbound traffic's actually moving okay. Inbound on the N7's moving alright. It's busy outbound as far as Kingswood. Inbound on the N4's okay. A little bit busy after Lucan on the way out. If you're heading in towards the centre of Selbridge, busiest now from the M4 Business Park. No major problems in Leakslip or Maynooth. Bit of traffic on the Strathen to Maynooth Road from Mooney Cooley though. Kilcock is moving okay. Traffic in and around the Clane area is busy from the Salon side now, from before the Victoria Bridge, heading towards the centre of Clane. If you are heading in, that's the Alexandra Bridge, of course, isn't that the Victoria Bridge? That one's elsewhere. Salon's traffic is actually moving all right. No major problems in and around Naas. The M7 down to the M9 is moving all right, while traffic in Newbridge is relatively quiet. Likewise, in and around Kildare Town with no issues there. And traffic in Athy is busy. Is now inbound on Duke Street.
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Quiz KFM with Natasha Bedingfield there. The future is so unwritten. Don't forget, later on this evening, by the way, just after 25 past 6 thereabouts, we'll be looking back over all the weekend sport on the Kildare scoreboard. It's on the way, 6:25 this evening, and Liam's in at 7 then after his nice relaxing weekend. He will be in at 7 o'clock for Monday Swing. And that, of course, followed by K-Country. We'll head up towards the news in the company of Mr. Mister. This is Broken Wings from KFM.

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9: Good evening, it's 5 o'clock. I'm Mark Hambidge. The government is falling behind on its 2030 heat pump and retrofitting targets. Since 2020, the supported schemes have delivered over 19,000 heat pumps, despite a 2030 goal of 400,000. Retrofitting targets are also below expectations. Over 95,000 homes have been upgraded to a building energy rating of B2 or higher, against an aim of 500,000. At least 20 people are said to have been killed in a major earthquake in Western Colombia this afternoon. In Cali, 84 miles south of the epicenter, patients have been evacuated from a hospital, and the mayor says people are trapped under rubble after at least 20 buildings collapsed. A bomb disposal unit is currently on site for a suspected security alert for a road closure between Kilcullen and Naas this afternoon. A section of the R448 near Mellon Hill remains closed. The majority of most motorcyclists who are killed or injured on the roads are middle-aged men, with 30 motorcyclists losing their lives last year, the highest figure since 2007. The Road Safety Authority has launched a new campaign calling on drivers to pause and take an extra moment to look out for motorcyclists, especially when emerging from junctions. We'll have news in full at 6.
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9: Mike Solan has stepped down as Longford's senior football manager. Solan had been at the helm since August 2024 and guided Longford to promotion in Division 3. FIFA and its president Gianni Infantino have been accused of breaking trust through deception in a joint statement issued by three football federations, including UEFA. CONCACAF and the Asian Football Confederation have also signed the open letter, which again criticises the boss's failed plans to sell stakes in the World Cup. KFM Sport with Joe Mallon Motors, Salins Road, Naas, JoeMallonMotors.ie.
1: Oliver Riley Funeral Directors, with funeral homes in prosperous Clane, Maynooth and the Waterway, Salins. 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
9: KFM has been informed of the following deaths: Lorraine Doran, Ní Kevill, Ní Straffan, Margaret Peg Clinton, Ní White Rathangan, Mary Colgan, Ní Leahy, Leixlip, and formerly of Tipperary. The funeral arrangements are as follows. Lorraine Doran, Ní Cheval, Ovid's Town, Strafan, deeply regretted by her husband Paul, children Martina, Adam and Kelly, brother Mick, sisters Michelle and Jenny, and extended family. Reposing at a residence on Tuesday from 4 o'clock until 8, with evening prayers at 7. Removal from a residence on Wednesday at approximately 10:30 to arrive at the Church of St. Patrick and Bridget Clane for 11 a.m. funeral mass, followed by burial in Mainham Cemetery, Clane. Family flowers only, please. Donations, if desired, to the Irish Cancer Society. Funeral mass can be viewed live on claneparish.com. Margaret Peg Clinton, the White, Boston Hill, Rattangan, predeceased by her husband Michael. Deeply regretted by her sons Paul, Dave and Darren, brothers Michael, Kevin and Noel, and extended family. Reposing at her family home until 7 o'clock today, removed by Glennon's funeral directors from her residence on Tuesday morning to arrive at the Church of Assumption in St. Patrick, Rattangan, for Requiem Mass at 11 a.m. Burial afterwards in St. Patrick's Cemetery, Rattangan. 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Donations, if desired, to the Irish Cancer Society. Funeral Mass be live-streamed on Rattangan Parish Facebook page. Mary Colgan, Ní Leahy, Forest Park, Leixlip, formerly of Tipperary, predeceased by her parents, Lena and James, brothers David and Sean. Deeply regretted by her husband, Donal, sons Fiacra and Colum, sister Sheila, brothers Jim, Bill, Michael and Matt, and extended family. Reposing at Oliver Riley's funeral home, Leinster Street, Maynooth, today from 5 until 8 with evening prayers at 7. Removal from residence on Tuesday at approximately 10:30 to arrive at the Church of Our Lady's Nativity, Leixlip, for 11 a.m. funeral mass, followed by burial in Comfy Cemetery. House strictly private. The funeral mass can be viewed live on OLN.ie. Suvnis Agashiakon Dov. Obituary notice can be viewed on KFMradio.com. 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
9: Try this evening with a mix of sunny spells, highest temperatures of 17 to 23 degrees.
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1: Ah, you gotta love it, really. That's Kingfisher with Diamonds and Roses on KFM. Casey Musgraves before that. She's going through a bit of a dry spell. And the Human League with Don't You Want Me got us off and running into the hour. K-Drive, Paul with you right through until 7. Don't forget, 25 past 6 this evening, we're looking back over all of the weekend's sporting action. And of course, we had the intermediate and junior football first round games over the weekend. We'll be looking back over those for you as well.

0: Killers KFM, Justin Timberlake there, and that's called Mirror. Still to come, we've got a great memory on the way from Mike Sambello. We'll take another check on the traffic as well.
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0: Okay, so the road's still closed between Naas and Kilcullen around about the Mellon Hill area. Other than that, traffic around now at the moment on the M50, actually it's moving okay, just a bit busy around the Red Cow. There is a crash outbound on the Long Mile Road now, just as you approach the junction with the N7. Inbound traffic on the N7 is moving fine, heading in towards the Red Cow. Outbound is busy out as far as Rathcoole, and traffic on the M4 is moving okay, heading inbound. Outbound gets a bit busy around the Lucan turnoff. Other than that, traffic heading in towards Selbridge now is heaviest from the M4 Business Park. Leaks of traffic's moving okay. A bit busy on the Captain's Hill, heading down towards the Main Street. Maynooth traffic not too bad, nor is Kilcock. The regular hotspot, of course, though, between the roundabout of Cortown Road heading in towards the centre of Kilcock's busy. It's very heavy heading in towards Clane from the Selbridge side. Not too bad from the Salon side at the moment. That's actually moving okay. No issue for traffic in Naas. It's just a bit busy in the town centre and busy through Salons as well. M7 down towards the merge of the M9 now has gotten slow. It's moving quite well in and around Newbridge with no issues there. No issues in Kildare Town either, and traffic in and around the Thigh just busy now inbound on Leinster Street and Duke Street. A bit busier probably on Leinster Street this time round.
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0: original version, of course, done by Joni Mitchell all those years ago. 21 minutes to 6 right now. Counting Crows with Vanessa Carlton and Big Yellow Taxi. Great memory on the way from the Pet Shop Boys in a few moments' time. They were the subject of one of Rob's quizzes on the radio yesterday. They're on the way next.
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0: Okay, then traffic on the M50 now northbound, actually moving okay with no major issues to report. Outbound on the N7 is a little bit heavy if you're heading outbound on the N7. That incident we told you about earlier on the Long Mile Road at the junction of the N7 heading outbound, that seems to have been cleared up, so that's moving quite well. Traffic then outbound on the N4 is starting to get a little bit busy now, just around about the leak slip turn off there, and traffic heading in towards Selbridge is busiest now from the M4 Business Park. Kilcock traffic is getting a little bit busier as well, as it is in and around the centre of Maynooth. If you're heading in towards Clane, it's eased off now, particularly actually from the Sallins side. It's not too bad at all, and traffic through Sallins is moving okay, just a bit busy. In and around the centre of Naas, moving okay. M7 down to the merge with the M9's all right as well. No problems to report in Newbridge or Kildare Town. The road though at Kilcullen there, the road from Naas to Kilcullen is still closed around the Mellon Hill area. Traffic busy enough now in and around the centre of Kilcullen as well, while traffic in Athy is just busy on Leinster Street and Duke Street.
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0: Yes, the rather dulcet tones of Carol Decker, flame-haired Carol Decker and Tapao there with China in Your Hands. News is on the way.
1: Coming up on Tuesday mornings, Kildare Today, live from 9. The Road Safety Authority is launching a new safety campaign, calling on drivers to take an extra moment to look out for motorbikes when emerging from junctions. It comes as 16 motorcyclists have lost their lives on the road so far this year. Nursing homes have warned that the health service is heading for crisis, with just 38 additional beds registered last year. The county's greatest at risk of burglary have been revealed, with a clear national divide emerging in the terms of house break-ins. The founder of K9 Compass, an initiative which aims to match the right person with the right dog, will be joining us on the show. And Newbridge-born actor and writer Rebecca Donovan is bringing her one-woman show to the Edinburgh Fringe Fest this month. Join me, Hannah Kelly, for issues affecting you locally, nationally and internationally, live from 9.
0: Thanks a lot, Hannah.
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8: At 6, good evening, I'm Tina Gates. A man in his 60s has died in a crash in County Cavan. The collision between a car and a van happened on the N3 at Drumtalla between Virginia and Cavan shortly before 2 o'clock this afternoon. The driver of the car was pronounced dead and his body's been removed to Cavan General Hospital, while a female passenger in her 60s was seriously injured and has been airlifted to Beaumont Hospital for treatment. The driver of the van, a man in his 50s, is being treated for minor injuries. The road remains closed in Garthy. You're appealing for anyone with information to come forward. A former senior US official says a former assistant Garda commissioner was instrumental in getting American support against the Keenahan gang. The Keenahan organized crime group was hit with sanctions by the US Treasury in April 2022. Daniel Keenahan was yesterday charged with directing the activities of an organized crime group between the 18th of October 2015 and the 6th of April 2017. Greg Getjanus, the former associate director at the US Office of Foreign Assets Control, says Assistant Garda Commissioner John O'Driscoll was key to getting that support.
9: We met, and I'd have to say within an hour and a half, we finished the meeting, shook hands, and we agreed that we will begin an investigation with sanctions. He was absolutely so persuasive about the power and impunity of the Keenahan organization that it really shocked me.
8: More than 50 people have been killed in a major earthquake in western Colombia this afternoon. The epicenter of the 7.4 magnitude earthquake has been reported in San José del Palma, around 250 miles west of the capital, Bogotá. In Cali, 84 miles south of the epicenter, patients have been evacuated from a hospital, and the mayor says people are trapped under rubble after at least 20 buildings collapsed. Sky's correspondent David Blevins says this earthquake was recorded as 60 66 miles deep, whereas the deadly earthquakes in Venezuela in June were only 6 miles deep.
10: This really is devastating for this part of the world. It comes so soon after two back-to-back earthquakes in Venezuela, registering 7.2 and 7.5 in magnitude. So very similar to today's 7.4 magnitude earthquake. And those earthquakes in Venezuela claimed 6,000 lives. The one hope may be that this one is much deeper and they will be hoping for a much lower death toll.
8: A 25-year-old man charged with the murder of his mother in Cork last year has been sent forward for trial to the Central Criminal Court. David Gallagher of Shrewsbury Downs Ballinlough appeared at Cork District Court via video link today. Jamie O'Hara reports.
11: David Gallagher was charged with murdering his mother, 59-year-old Stella Gallagher, and assault causing harm to his father, Brian Gallagher, on the 17th of November 2025 at Shrewsbury Downs Ballinlough. Today in court, Judge Catherine Ryan was told the book of evidence has been served on Mr. Gallagher's solicitor. The judge told the accused he must inform the prosecution within 14 days of any alibis he may want to use and sent the case forward to the Central Criminal Court.
8: A major undersea cable project has had to be rerouted, in part, to avoid Dobby's grave from the Harry Potter films. Greenlink received hundreds of messages from Harry Potter fans after announcing the 200-kilometre link between Ireland and Wales would start on a beach in Pembrokeshire. The location featured in the Harry Potter films as the resting place for Dobby, the house elf, and has since become a tourist attraction for fans. Greenlink CEO James O'Reilly says they didn't expect such a huge reaction over a fictional grave.
12: Certainly was of some surprise. Like I say, we were more concerned with minimising the project's impact on the local environment and the local community. And actually, we used the exact same drilling techniques at Bag and Bun Beach in Wexford in Ireland to minimise the impact, which is also a very beautiful beach. So, you know, our main concerns were not necessarily with Harry Potter fans.
8: And that's your latest news update at 4 minutes past six. Sport now in Gaelic games. Mike Solan stepped down as Longford senior football manager. Coaches Enda McGahan and Joe Keane have also left their roles. Solan's been at the helm since August 2024 and guided Longford to promotion to Division 3 this year. In athletics, it's been a busy day so far for the Irish team at the first day of the European Athletics Championships in Birmingham. Mark English won his heat in the 800 metres to go through to Wednesday's semi-finals. Ciara Neville finished in fifth in her 100 metres heat to qualify for tonight's semi-finals at 10 past 8. Jack Rafferty came second in the 400 metres heats to progress to the semi-final tomorrow. Eric Favors has qualified for his first ever major championship final in the men's shot put, which will be at 8:33 this evening. Lauren Roy missed out in qualification for the next round of the 100 metres, and Kay McPhillips, who finished fourth in the World Championships last year, failed to qualify for the 800 metre semi-final. McPhillips had been struggling with an illness in the lead-up to the championships. In the evening session, Dara McElhinney, Nick Greggs and Brian Fay will compete in the men's 5,000 metres final. That's from 20 to 9, while Sarah Lavin begins her 100 metres hurdles campaign just before a quarter to 8. In swimming, there was further success at the European Aquatics Championships in Paris. Lottie Cullens qualified for the final of the 200-metre backstroke, and Jack Kelly broke the Irish senior record on his way to winning his 100-metre breaststroke heat. In soccer, there may be significant changes coming to Liverpool's ownership. A consortium that includes Amazon founder Jeff Bezos and Facebook co-founder Eduardo Saverin are in advanced talks to buy a 30% share in the Premier League club. And in cricket, Ireland were all out for 206 runs against Afghanistan at Stormont. Now battling, Afghanistan have 108.3 runs for the loss of 7 wickets as they bat. And that's your latest news and sport at 6 minutes past six.
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0: Yes, well, this evening continuing dry with spells of hazy sunshine. Tonight will be dry with variable high cloud and clear spells and lowest temperatures of 8 to 15 degrees. Tomorrow's going to be nice, warm and dry with long spells of sunshine and highest temperatures, wait for this, ranging between 21 and 27 degrees.
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0: Tell you what, just looking further ahead as well, the overview, warm or hot and humid conditions for a time with sunny spells. Wednesday, spells of sunshine and a few showers there, 20 to 28 degrees. Thursday, another warm or hot day, sunny spells and some further showers, 28 or 29 degrees. It's all coming back to me now.

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0: Yes, sir, no major problems to report now. Traffic's a little bit of a pinch point around the Red Cow heading northbound on the M50, also around Newlands Cross heading outbound on the N7. No problems on the N4 or the M4. Still busy heading in from the M4 Business Park towards the centre of Salbridge. Leixlip traffic's quiet enough. Likewise, no issues to report in Maynooth or Kilcock. Heading in towards Clane, actually even in the centre of Clane, now it's all very quiet at the moment. No major problems in Salins. Bit of traffic at the waterways there where the traffic lights are. Heading in both directions. Busy in and around the centre of Naas. The M7 down onto the M9 merge is moving okay. Quiet enough in and around Newbridge now and Kildare Town. And traffic in Athy, just a bit busy on Leinster Street and on Duke Street.
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0: Yeah, that's the number you can get us on if you want to tell us anything about what's happening on the roads near you. Now, just a reminder, coming up fairly shortly, Kildare Scoreboard is on the way and we'll be looking back over all of the weekend Kildare sport, particular emphasis on the football because the intermediate and junior football challenges championships got underway over the weekend and there were quite a few games there. We'll be going through those for you.

0: Yeah, there he goes. Super stuff indeed. James Bay with Hold Back the River. Kildare Scoreboard on the way shortly. We've got some music up first before that, though, from Giorgio Moroder on the way next.
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1: On this evening's Kildare Scoreboard, the County Intermediate and Junior Football Championships opening round results and review, the KDFL results and the Kildare Racing Review. We start though with the Intermediate and Junior Club Football Championships. They began at the weekend. The results, the National Electrical Wholesalers Intermediate Football Championship, Milltown 3-16, Ballyteague 1-12, Grangenolvin 3-14, Nerney 2-13, Two Mile House 1-11, Castledermot 9 points, Monasterevin 2-17, Kilcullen 1-8, Confey 2-14, Strafford 3-5, Suncroft 3-9, Leixlip 14 points, Rathangan 3-20, Ellistown 10 points, St Lawrence's 4-14, Round Towers 2-14, and the Tom Cross Transport Junior Football Championship, Castle Mitchell 1-19, Kappa 2-15, Athgarvan 7-25, Ardclough 3 points, St Kevin's 3-11, Robertstown 10 points, Rathcoffey 7-31, Ribbon 13 points, Kildangan 4-4, Ballykelly 1-9, Ballymore Eustace 3-15, Kill 1-4. Now KFM's club football coverage this season is in association with FJS Plant, Osberstown Business Park in Naas. And this morning, Hannah Kelly was joined on Kildare Today by KFM reporters Ger McNally and Seamus Dillon to review the weekend's action.
2: Again, another busy weekend for sport. You know, there's a lot of local action taking place. It was the Intermediate and Junior Club Football Championships first round that took place, as well as the National Electrical Wholesalers Intermediate Football Championships as well. So a lot to get through this week.
3: Yeah, great stuff, Hannah, and morning, Ger, and it was a busy weekend. The Kildare Club Championships, as Hannah said, at junior and intermediate level, took place over the weekend from Friday evening through to yesterday evening, Sunday evening, and with 14 games in total. And we'll start off, Ger, maybe with the Intermediate Championships first, and we go back to Friday evening, a game I think that you looked at, Ballyteague versus Milltown.
4: This was Seamus. Now, actually, we had Richard at that one, but it was a good start for Milltown to the championship there, I suppose, on the back of a couple of really strong seasons in the Intermediate Championship, where they've been to two successive semi-finals and had a good campaign in Division 1 this year, albeit that ended in a slightly unfortunate relegation for them when they were probably more competitive than maybe their results suggested. And they come into this championship certainly as one of the strong favourites, and they backed that up with a very strong performance on the opening evening, eventually 10 point winners over Ballyteague, and that was a really good way for Johnny Donnelly's side to start up and running, and by all accounts maybe could have had even more scores than they got, but Patrick Donoghue and Hugh Hamilton and Liam Kelly all scored goals for Milltown in that win over Ballyteague. So yeah, fine start to their campaign.
3: Yeah, and then Saturday afternoon, Jerry, you were in Connaught Park for Monasterevin Kilcullen, and that was a game that threw up a surprise. 2-17-1-8 win for Monasterevin.
4: I've heard a couple of people say it was a shock, but to be honest, it wasn't a huge shock. I didn't think Monasterevin certainly had a poor year last year when they were relegated, obviously, from Division 3 in the league, and also had to win a relegation final in the Intermediate Championship to preserve their status. But under Gavin Holligan this year, they look to be moving in the right direction again, had a very strong Division 4 campaign, and they really put Kilcullen to the sword there, and they scored the first 4 points of the game. Kilcullen hit back with 4 points of their own, but then Monasterevin scored the last goal and 8 points of the first half to lead by 1-12, the 4 points at the halftime break. And there was some really good performances for Monasterevin. Paul Maloney put the exclamation mark on their first half performance with a goal late in the first half, and Maloney then got his second goal early in the second half in the 35th minute, and really that put the game to bed for Monasterevin. Kilcullen did pull a goal back through Dan Coughlin, but really they're pretty disappointing on the afternoon, and they will look for a big improvement, albeit I suppose this was the game that both teams would have targeted, because Tyrone Towers and St Lawrence is elsewhere in the group, and that leads to a couple of big local derbies in the second round for both teams. But Kilcullen will need a big improvement, but yeah, that was a fine start from Monasterevin as well, 2-17-1-8 the final score.
3: Yeah, and later in the evening, Strafford versus Confey, and in the Group A encounter, it was a 2-14-3-5 win for Confey, but a game maybe of two halves, Ger.
4: Yeah, within a half even, because it was a real seesaw battle. Momentum shifted from one way to the other, but in the end it's a brilliant, brilliant win for Confi, who have gone almost 2 years to the day since their last championship win back in 24. They won in the preliminary round of the senior championship but went on to lose all three group games. Then last year lost all five games in the senior championship, and that ended with their relegation. And yet this year hasn't been a good year for them either, because they won only one game in Division 2, finished rock bottom there and relegated to Division 3, but that meant the change of manager, and there's some really good club men who stepped in there, the likes of Colm Chan, Conor Jennings, Tomás McCann, and those men who are all great players in their own right back in their heyday. They've got a really good response from their team, and it was an emotional win for Confi, because they have been through some tough times, but they were through some tough times in this game as well, because they flew out of the traps early on. Jack O'Rahilly, who had a fantastic game, he scored the first goal in 3 points of the match, and they led then by 1-7 to 1-1 with about 10 minutes to go in the first half. But Tom Donovan, who had scored Strachan's first goal, then added two more goals and a two-pointer in the final 10 minutes of the first half, and he brought his tally to an amazing 3 goals and 2 points all from play in the opening half, and Strachan suddenly led by a point at the halftime break. It was nip and tuck then through the third quarter, and still all square with about 10 minutes to go, but it was Confi then who kicked stronger in the final 10 minutes. They got a good impact off the bench. Niall Carney and Robin Breslin both came off the bench to add important scores, but it was still nerve-wracking enough going into injury time, only 2 points between the sides. Brian Grimes then scored his second point of the game, and then it was that man Jack O'Rahilly who had a really fantastic game for Confi. He scored the goal that wrapped up the win, and he finished with 2 goals and 5 points. And as I said, really emotional win there for Confi. A long time coming for them, over 2 years to wait for a championship win, but they certainly enjoyed that one. But a great performance, I should say, mentioned as well, Tom Donovan, to score 3 goals and 2 points in defeat for Strachan. Very unfortunate for him. He certainly couldn't have done much more for his team, but they only scored 3 points themselves in the second half.
3: Yeah, and Ger, a game that Richard watched on Saturday afternoon was Leinster and Kildare junior champions from last year, Grange Nolven, who overcame Nerney on a 13-2 scoreline, and a really impressive closing 10 minutes from the Grange men coming up to half time.
4: Yeah, another game that was full of goals, full of action, and kind of momentum again, swapping sides very quickly in this match, because Nerney, again, a side who had a fantastic league campaign, they flew out of the traps. They were ahead by 2 goals and 3 points to 2 points very early on in the game. Carl Hagney, who of course had a really tough injury as well, he's only came back at the end of the inter-county season for Kildare, but back now for his club, he got a goal, as did Mikey Conway as well, of course, the old warhorse, still going strong for Nerney. He took away a penalty, and Nerney would have been very happy with their opening quarter to that game. But Grange Nolven then had an amazing spell of 3 goals in 4 minutes. Conal Bergen, Fionn Bergen, and Brian Cullen with the goals there for Grange Nolven. That one turned it on its head late in the first half, but it was still nip and tuck then into the second half. Grange Nolven though eventually held on to win by 3-13 to 2-13, and start their intermediate campaign with a fine win.
3: And the last game in the round of intermediates was the one that I looked at myself in Clane on Saturday afternoon, and I'm not very good at predictions, because I did give Leixlip the benefit of the doubt on Friday morning, but a wonderful win from Suncroft, winning out on a scoreline of 3-9 to Leixlip's 14 points. It was a game that Suncroft probably won it in the opening half, because they'd built up a 5-6 point lead at the halftime break, courtesy of 2 goals from young Hugh Martin, and 4 points coming from Fionn Dowlin before the break. But Leixlip came right back into it, and I give them credit, because they entered the game on Saturday afternoon and probably the whole of the championship without their 4 main players because of injury, but they were right back in the game with 12 minutes to go after Darren McDermott tapped over his third free of the half to leave it 2-6 to 12 points. But 2 late points for the Leixlip men from the corner forward Conor Lawler, and the brother Jack then got the last one, but Suncroft finished it out with 2 Hugh Martin points, a point from Tom Martin, and then a wonderful goal from Con Keogh, which turned out to be a brilliant 3-9 to 14 point victory for Suncroft, and sets them up nicely for the rest of the campaign. They'll play Strachan in the next round, but good win for Suncroft to get up and running for the season.
4: You're being very modest there, Seamus. Yeah, I'm sure you've had a good celebration over the weekend. It was a brilliant win for Suncroft. And looking at the back page for the Kildare Nationalists tomorrow, officer, it'll be out on the shelves tomorrow morning. But yeah, there was only one team that could go on the back page following that win. Your heart would go out to Leeks. It's every team's nightmare to lose some key men so close to the championship as they have suffered, and that left them a little bit, I suppose, at Suncroft's mercy. But Suncroft still have to go and get that win, and yeah, fine win for Suncroft. Probably their most impressive championship win for a couple of years, I would suggest.
3: Absolutely, Ger. And then over the weekend, then we had a run of, I think it was six junior championship matches. The first of those coming on Friday evening, comfortable 7:25 win over our clock for Carvin. The introduction of Conor Mortimer was probably one of the main talking points in the evening, but comfortable for Carvin.
4: Yeah, very comfortable. And yeah, Conor Mortimer, he's took the headlines, but yeah, Ascarvan romping away, probably not a huge amount to be read into that, and they'll obviously face stiffer tasks. But just full credit, I suppose, to our clock to fielding a team. It's obviously difficult for them. They withdrew from the Division 4 league campaign earlier in the year, but there's not much to be said about that game. Ascarvan, they'll see themselves as title contenders, but obviously it's tougher games to come. But I think, Sam, we just missed a couple of intermediate games there. If you just want to go back to a couple of matches, to us one more on Saturday there, Tumut House and Castledermot. It didn't have the scores or maybe the excitement of some of the other games that were played on Saturday, but a good win for Tumut House in the end, 111-9. Didier Codonia scored an important two-pointer, but I believe the most impressive player on show was Tumut House goal scorer Tony O'Connor, and he got that vital goal to get Tumut House up and running. And then there was two more games then in Cedar St. Connors Park yesterday afternoon as well. Seamus, a local derby between Rathangan and Ellistown, who was a game that Rathangan led at halftime by 13-7. The two teams scored a combined 5 2-pointers through that first half. Some excellent long-range shooting, the best of the lot coming from Aaron Tehan. But any chance then Ellistown had of getting back into the game was evaporated when Rathangan scored two goals fairly early in the second half. Paul Carty, who had a fine game and finished with 1-8, he got the first of those. Sam Savage, who came on at halftime, he scored in the 34th minute. And then Austin Donegan put that game to bed then in the 51st minute, which Rathangan's third goal. So those two sides actually met in the championship almost a year to the day, when Rathangan won by 17 points, and yeah, then a year later they recorded a 19-point win. So Rathangan will be pleased with that one. And then we had St. Lawrence's and Round Towers then yesterday afternoon as well, and this was a real, again, back and forth battle that looked on a couple of occasions as if St. Lawrence's were going to pull away and win with a bit of comfort, but Round Towers just would not go away. Round Towers had a real blow early on in the game because they won a penalty after just 5 minutes. Max Cosgrove hit his shot with plenty of power, but Paul Clinch made a fine save, and just 30 seconds later then St. Lawrence's went up the far end and got a goal. And then when St. Lawrence's got their second goal in the first minute of injury time through Dylan O'Dwyer, it was 2-10-6, and just a couple of minutes of injury time to go to the halftime break, they were looking very comfortable indeed. But Round Towers struck back straight away with a goal from Jay O'Brien, who earlier in the game had to come into the game as a sub to replace his injured father Jason. He took away a lovely goal, and then Max Cosgrove got a 2-pointer as well, and the halftime score then was 2-10-1. But Lawrence's started the second half then very well, and of course Lawrence's were beaten in last year's final, and maybe along with Milltown will be the strong favourites for this year's championship. They scored 1-3 without reply in the opening 12 minutes of the second half, and that's second goal coming a nice goal by the third goal they got was Rory Lauder, who tapped it in after Tom Dooley's shot had been saved. But again, Towers within a minute of conceding that goal got a goal themselves down the far end. Another very talented young player, Ollie Deller, tucking a shot away, and that sparked a run of 1-5 in a row for Down Towers, including 2 2-point frees from Jay O'Brien, and there was only a goal separating the sides heading into the last 5 minutes, and St. Lawrence's were getting a little bit nervy at that stage, but a point from Keane Miley put them forward ahead again, and they settled down a little bit again, and then a goal later on by Joe Hannamy eventually sealed a 4-14 to 2-14 win for the Lawrence's.
3: Good result for them, Ger, and thank you for recapping on those, and we'll just give the results of the junior championship. And then it was Castle Mitchell, however, overcame Kappa 119-215 on Saturday afternoon. You had St. Kevin's overcoming Robertstown by 3-11-10 in really good impressive performance by them. And then on yesterday afternoon, with three junior championship matches in pitch one, Rakoffey comfortable winners over Ribbon on a scoreline of 7-21-13. It was Ballykelly who lost out to Kildangan on a scoreline of 4-4 to 1-9, and then the last game was a comfortable victory for Ballymore over Kill on a scoreline of 3-15 to 1-4. So all the teams up and running, and all the teams that you would be expecting to be at the forefront of the Tom Cross Junior Football Championship, all getting off to winning results at the weekend.
1: Thanks to Hannah, Ger and Seamus. And there we take a break. We're back in just a moment with Soccer and Racing.
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2: 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On to Friday evening, KDFL Lumsden League Cup quarter-final, Clane United 1, Kildare Town 3. Georgina Donnelly Premier Cup quarter-final, Mavida 1, Suncroft 4. Stanley Division 1 Cup quarter-final, Prosperous United 2, Monastereven 1. On Saturday, O'Neill's LFA Over 35 Cup Round 2, Ballyulster United 5, Strafford 0. 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Ballycane Celtic 0, Patrician Celtic 1. Clane United 2, Maynooth Town 1. Kildare 4, Moon Celtic 2. Enfield Celtic 8, Rathangan 1. Kilcock Celtic 1, St. Paul's Artane 5. Kildare Town 0, Port Marnock 3. Leixlip United 9, Fairhouse Carmel 1. Newbridge United 0, Templeogue United 7. KC Division 2 Cup Quarter Final, St. Anthony's Youths 3, Newbridge Rovers 2. Leinster Heat Pumps Senior Division, Newbridge Hotspurs 1, Carra Celtic 2. Ace Sports Awards Masters Division 1, Raherne United 5, Newbridge Hotspurs 2. On to Sunday, KDFL Lumsden League Cup Quarter Final, Newbridge United 5, Kilcullen 1. Alan Conlon League Shield Quarter Final, Rathangan 7, Allenwood Celtic 1. Georgina Donnelly Premier Cup Quarter Final, Bush Celtic 0, Strafford 3. Stanley Division 1 Cup quarterfinals, Corbin Celtic 0, Kildare Town 1, Maynooth Town 2, Carra Celtic 1. KC Division 2 Cup quarterfinals, Castle Villa 1, Old Ford Celtic 2, Newbridge United 5, BBC United 1. KDFL Division 3 Cup quarterfinals, Old Ford Celtic 1, Dunlavin 3, Ballycane Celtic 1, Kildare Town 5, Suncroft 4, Moon Celtic 1, Rathangan 1, Strafford 2. Leinster Heat Pumps Senior Division, Old Ford Celtic 0, Clonmullion 3. And the LSF Plumbing and Heating Division 3, Allenwood Celtic 1, Arlington 1.
1: Thank you, Clem. To racing now, and Sleeve Roo trainer Owen Griffin was among the winners at Wexford on Friday when Splashing Out took the 2 mile, 1 furlong handicap hurdle under Pete Smithers. The 6-1 chance made every yard of the running and was not extended to go in by 6 lengths in the colours of JP McManus. Smithers made it a double over the weekend at Kilbeggan when he also led everywhere in the staying handicap chase on Anna Donwick, the 6-5 favourite. Another McManus homebred for local trainer Kieran Murphy. Gort trainer Norman Lee sent out his first winner of the season when Strong Contender won the staying handicap hurdle at Wexford on Friday evening. Connor Smithers, enjoying a rich vein of form, was on board the 11-1 chance, who won very easily by about 10 lengths. A 5-year-old mare winning for the first time from 7 attempts, Strong Contender is owned by Michael Hogan. The progressive Rebel Wave made it 2 wins back-to-back when taking the Phillies handicap over 7 furlongs at Goran on Friday. Willie McCreary's 3-year-old filly left it late but ended a neck to the good under another fine Billy Lee ride. Owned by Valmont and Ballylinch Stud, she returned a 9-4 favourite. Jockey Chris Hayes won 3 races towards the end of last week, concluding with the mile handicap at the Curragh on Sunday for Dermot Weld on Callear. Owned and bred by the Aga Khan Studs, this horse has shown marked improvement since being gelded, and he made most of the running for a half a length success at 6-1. Benevento led every step of the way for Mullingar trainer Robson Aguiar in a strong event at Goran Park on Friday. The 4-year-old was winning his first race since winning a listed contest 2 years ago in the colours of AMO Racing. Donna O'Connor committed him to the front as the gates opened, and they kept going to collect by just over a length at 8-1. Push the Boat Out was another nice juvenile winner for trainer Michael O'Callaghan at the Curragh on Sunday. The grey colt travelled strongly throughout and had upwards of a length to spare from his rivals at the end of a 6-furlong debut. Colin Keane was in the saddle on the 16-1 hope. Áine O'Connor made the journey to Downpatrick on Sunday worthwhile by winning the bumper on Marty Mill for Monaghan trainer Anthony McCann. The 15-8 chance ran out a dominant victor for the first time by 11 lengths. And upcoming fixtures, Sunday the 17th of August, with the first race going to post there at the Curragh at 1:35 p.m. And that's it on Kildare Scoreboard. We're here each Monday from 6:25, while earlier at 10:45, Kildare Today reviews the weekend Kildare GAA. Thanks as always to our contributors, Ger McNally and Seamus Dillon, and of course our producer, Clem Ryan.

0: That's a great song, isn't it? Teddy Swims on Kildare's KFM. Paul with you on K-Drive right through until 7 o'clock. Right now, let's find out what's happening around the county. It's diary time. Here's Ben.
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Very good evening and welcome into Monday Swing for this week. Magic Moments there from 1958. It was one of the first collaborations between Burt Bacharach and Hal David. What a beautiful tune it is indeed. On the way next, a duet from Frank Sinatra and Bing Crosby coming up for you, and it just taken from the movie High Society. Indeed, it was a Cole Porter song written back in 1939 and given the treatment here by Frank and Bing. And we followed that with a track from Fred Astaire.

Is that what they're saying? Well, did you ever? What a swell party this is. And have you heard the story of a boy, a girl, unrequited love? Sounds like pure soap opera. I may cry. Tune in tomorrow. What a swell party this is. What frills, what frocks, what broths, what furs, what rocks. They're beautiful. Well, I've never seen such gaiety. Neither did I. It's all just too exquisite, really. This French champagne. Domestic. So good for the brain. That's what I was going to say. You know, you're a brilliant fellow. Thank you. Drink up, Jack.

0: goes with Fred Astaire there, Night and Day. And I have to say hi to Martina in Baltinglass, dancing around the kitchen this evening. We're going back to 1952, the origins of the next piece of music. It's called Si Tu Vois Ma Mère, If You See My Mother. It's a famous 1952 New Orleans jazz composition by American jazz saxophonist and clarinetist Sidney Bechet, presented to us this evening by the wonderful Des Hopkins Jazz Band, on the way in just a moment.
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Ah, the wonderful Judy Garland there in Get Happy. And a lovely request came in there for a special lady celebrating a birthday this evening, and we'd like to mark that by playing one of her favourite songs. If you can just find me messages again, it'll be great. Please play a special request for Deirdre Coy for her special birthday from all her family. We're celebrating with her in the garden of Brownstown. And she'd like to hear Quando Quando and Engelbert Humperdinck coming up. And that's coming in from our good friend Bridget Behan in Calverstown indeed as well. And I got a kick out of you up before Quando Quando, and that was featured in the musical Anything Goes back in 1934. It was also in the movie version in 1936, and the original version of it was sung by Ethel Merman. But here's a version by Shirley Bassey, and then we'll play that song for Deirdre Coy for her birthday today. Happy birthday, Deirdre.

0: What a great version of a great song. That's Westlife and their version of That's Life. I think they did an excellent job on that indeed. And of course, they had an album of all those hits from that era indeed as well, which we feature occasionally here on your Monday Swing. On the way in a moment, we're going off to Tullamore to Dave Lawler, another one of Ireland's finest singers indeed, underrated indeed, and a man who should be up there in international stages as well. I know he's done a lot of work in the UK, but he certainly deserves to be on Broadway, even I think he's that good. Dave Lawler on the way, and then a track from Henry Mancini, it's at Moon River coming up as well. Thank you all for getting in touch with the programme, and if you have any requests or songs you'd like to hear in upcoming programmes, text or WhatsApp to 0833 979797 with Zip
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1: Monday Swing with Liam

wonderful Henry Mancini and his orchestra there, and the theme music from Moon River. Next artist, Bobby Darin, one of the most versatile singers out there, and sadly passed away at the age of 37. He had hit songs in all different genres of music, pop music and classic music, swing, folk, rock and even country. And we have a track on the way from now. Wonderful song, it's the story of Mac the Knife. And then we're going to follow that with a track from the wonderful Peggy Lee.

voice there of the late Peggy Lee, and you don't know. Well, we're heading towards the news at 8 o'clock. Don't forget, there's 2 hours of the best of Irish and American country coming your way. Taking us up to news this evening, it's Robbie Williams, and ain't that a kick in the head?

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7: At 8, good evening, I'm Tina Gates. Colombian President Abelardo de la Espria says the number of people who died in today's earthquake has risen to 111, with 87 others injured. Buildings have been reduced to rubble and widespread damage is being reported. The Department of Foreign Affairs here says it's monitoring the situation and is ready to provide consular assistance if needed. Sky's David Blevins has the latest.
8: The footage coming in to us shows buildings collapsing in Pereira, in Calais, and particularly in Quibdó, a town of 130,000 people. You've seen a clock tower collapsing onto a church in a place called La Virginia. Another clock tower has collapsed onto a church in Manizales.
7: U.S. Secretary of State Marco Rubio says the Trump administration stands ready to support Colombia, where water shortages are already becoming an issue following the earthquake. Gustavo Restrepo lives around 20 miles west of the epicenter in La Fajina.
9: The churches here, they collapse. Maybe more than 50 buildings collapse. I don't know about if people died or not, but everywhere is closed. We don't have water, no electricity, no gas, and nothing.
7: A man in his 60s has died in a crash in County Cavan. The collision between a car and van happened on the N3 between Virginia and Cavan shortly before 2 o'clock this afternoon. The driver of the car was pronounced dead at the scene, while a female passenger in her 60s was airlifted to Beaumont Hospital in Dublin. The driver of the van, a man in his 50s, is being treated for minor injuries. A former senior U.S. official says a former assistant Garda commissioner was instrumental in getting American support against the Keenahan gang. Daniel Keenahan was yesterday charged with directing the activities of an organized crime group between the 18th of October 2015 and the 6th of April 2017. The Keenahan organized crime group was hit by sanctions by the U.S. Treasury in April of 2022. Greg Gatjanus, the former associate director of the U.S. Office of Foreign Assets Control, says Assistant Garda Commissioner John O'Driscoll was key to getting that support.
10: We met, and I'd have to say within an hour and a half, we finished the meeting, shook hands, and we agreed that we will begin an investigation with sanctions. He was absolutely so persuasive about the power and impunity of the Keenahan organization that it really shocked me.
7: Record temperatures across Western Europe this summer were fueled by climate change, according to the EU's Global Warming Monitor. The Copernicus Climate Change Service says Western Europe experienced its hottest June and July on record. France and Spain experienced their worst wildfires in living memory, while other countries in Europe, the US and Canada, experienced serious fires too. Environmental journalist John Gibbons says Europe's approaching the age of climate collapse.
2: The 10 hottest years on the instrumental record, which stretches back 160 years, have all occurred in the last 10 years. The heating trend is accelerating, and we're now getting to a point where we're not getting cool years at all. Every year is warm. 2024 was the warmest year ever recorded. 2026 will run it close, and 2027 may exceed it.
7: Britain has become the first country in Europe to approve a new pill to help with weight loss and diabetes. Known as Foundayo, it's made by Eli Lilly and has been authorised by the UK's medicines regulator. It will now be evaluated by the spending watchdog before a decision on whether it will be made available on the National Health Service. A tablet form of Wegovy was approved in June. And that's your latest news update at 8:04.
5: And in sport, Derry City and James McLean are set to part ways. The 42 are reporting this evening that McLean, who returned to his hometown club in January, is set to leave. McLean made 17 appearances during his return to the League of Ireland, contributing 4 assists. Longford are looking for a new senior football manager. Mike Solon, who had been at the helm since August 2024, announced his departure today. His management team of Enda McGahern and Joe Keane have also left their roles. It's been a busy day so far for the Irish team on the first day of the European Athletics Championships in Birmingham. Eric Favours has qualified for his first ever major championship final in the men's shot put. Mark English won his heat in the 800 metres to go through to Wednesday semi-finals. Kieran Neville finished in fifth in her 100 metres heat to qualify for tonight's semi-finals. And Jack Raftery came second in the 400 metres heat to progress to the semi-final tomorrow. In the evening session, Dara McElhenney, Nick Greggs and Brian Fay will compete in the men's 5,000 metres final from 20 to 9. Sarah Lavin finished just 6th in her 100-metre hurdle heat at 7:35 this evening, but did achieve a season's best. There was further success at the European Aquatics Championships in Paris. Jack Kelly broke the Irish senior record on his way to winning his 100-metre breaststroke heat. He then finished 2nd in his semi-final to successfully qualify for the final and set a new national record once more with a time of 58.9 seconds. And finally in cricket, Ireland were defeated by 3 wickets in the second ODI match of their series against Afghanistan today. Afghanistan had won the toss and elected to bowl first this morning, and Ireland were all out for 206 by the early afternoon. After the break, Afghanistan won with 31 balls remaining at 207/7. The next game for Gary Wilson's men will be on Wednesday at Stormont. That's your news and sport. I'm Eve Conway. It's 8:06.
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13: And on the weather front, tonight's going to be dry with variable high cloud and clear spells. Overnight temperatures between 8 and 15 degrees.
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the wonderful Olivia Douglas getting us underway on Monday's K Country with the Boys Are Back in Town. I thought that was going to be the song by Tin Lizzy, well, the Boys Are Back in Town from all those years ago indeed. You're welcome into the programme. If you'd like to get a request played for yourself or somebody else, text or WhatsApp to 0833 97 97 97 with Zip at Dunedee. 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Here's Seamus Moore with the story of Jack the Lad.

Rich was T.R. Dallas there, my first taste of Texas song, which was a big hit for a guy called Ed Bruce back around 1982 or thereabouts. I think he may have written the song indeed as well. A fine song it is. We're off down to Galway next. A young lady called Chloe Winters and her version of Silver Threads and Golden Needles. And we have Nathan Carter coming up from Mary in Salads with Dance with Everybody right after Chloe.

0: world's greatest.
1: Indeed. Nathan Carter there, and Dance With Everybody. And I hope you're all enjoying our choice of music. On the way in a moment, it's Aisling Rafferty, and then a great track from Alan Jackson, especially for Teresa in Kilcullen.
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the wonderful Alan Jackson, a great song called There Goes. I want to say hi to Dick and Marion Phillips in Italy, enjoying the music this evening. Now, here's a man who is often mistaken for Alan Jackson. It's Bill Dylan from Badenstown, and we got Johnny Cash on the way, a lovely duet from Bernie Heaney and Noel Boland, all on the way.

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0: Oh, what a lovely duet there. Bernie Heaney and Noel Boland. Noel from Blessington. We don't hear much of him these days. Now, we're starting a new feature on K-Country in... we're going to start it, I think, this coming Thursday night, indeed. And it's a feature we did before called Local Focus. And we did it during COVID, and we did it about 2 years ago. And what we're doing is we're searching for budding stars that don't necessarily have to be country singers, but we're looking for singers and songwriters who are out there across the county. And we're going to get in touch with some of the ones that we featured in previous programs, and I'll revive a few memories as well. And hopefully those people will have new songs for us this time around. If you're one of them, you can send in your songs and your details in an email to me, info@kfmradio.com. Mark it for my attention and I'll take it from there. And Williamson's on the way in a moment with a lovely medley called The Golden Silver Days.
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4: K-Country with Liam Kett.

Lovely voice there. Anne Williamson from Scotland there, and Gold and Silver Days. Well, I want to say hi right now to Josephine, well, Peter in Newbridge, and also to our good friend Nuala. And we've got the Roads of Kildare lined up for you right after Lorraine MacDonald tells us all about apartment number 9.

Trowbridge's very own superstar, Johnny Peters there. Elvis rushing in there ahead of me there. The wonder of you taking us up to news at 9 o'clock. And I want to say hi to a couple of people along the way. Hi to Brady Nolan. Hi also to Ken Myrna in Tullow. And greetings also going out to Joe and Anne Dorn all in Tullow. So we'll be back to you. Back to Elvis we go.

0: Indeed, often copied but never equaled, the wonderful Elvis Presley there, The Wonder of You. And I want to say hi to Paul Delaney as well, who enjoyed hearing a Johnny Cash track earlier on as well. I say we're heading towards news at 9 o'clock. Another whole hour of great music on the way, with tracks from Gene Watson and tracks from Patrick Feeney and Crystal Gayle and Dermot O'Brien, all in there. Back to you shortly.
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9: At 9, good evening, I'm Tina Gates. Colombian President Abelardo de la Esprella says the number of people who died in today's earthquake has risen to 111, with 87 others injured. Buildings have been reduced to rubble and widespread damage is being reported. The Department of Foreign Affairs here says it's monitoring the situation and is ready to provide consular assistance if needed. It's already given advice to a small number of Irish citizens and has travel advice on its website. Sky's David Blevins has the latest.
10: The footage coming in to us shows buildings collapsing in Pereira, in Calais, and particularly in Quibdó, a town of 130,000 people. You've seen a clock tower collapsing onto a church in a place called La Virginia. Another clock tower has collapsed onto a church in Manizales.
9: U.S. Secretary of State Marco Rubio says the Trump administration stands ready to support Colombia, where water shortages are already becoming an issue following the earthquake. Gustavo Restrepo lives within 20 miles west of the epicentre in La Virginia.
11: The churches here, they collapsed. Maybe more than 50 buildings collapsed. I don't know about if people died or not, but everywhere is closed. We don't have water, no electricity, no gas, and nothing.
9: A man in his 60s has died in a crash between a car and a van in County Cavan. The collision happened on the N3 between Virginia and Cavan shortly before 2 o'clock this afternoon. The driver of the car was pronounced dead at the scene, while a female passenger in her 60s was airlifted to Beaumont Hospital in Dublin. A man in his 50s who was driving the van is being treated for minor injuries. Talks aimed at resolving a staffing dispute at Oberstown Children Detention Campus have broken down, and an 8-hour work stoppage will go ahead tomorrow. Forsa says the dispute centres on staffing levels, recruitment difficulties and safety at the campus in Lusk in North County Dublin. It's the second in a series of planned weekly stoppages. An investigation's underway after a firearm was discharged in a residential area of North Dublin last night. Gardaí say the incident happened at a property on Barnwall Drive in Poppentry in Ballymun at around 10 o'clock. The property was unoccupied at the time and nobody was injured. Farmers in the east and south of the country are struggling with the prolonged dry weather. The Irish Farmers Association says grass growth has been badly hit by the hot and dry conditions over the past 2 months. EU climate researchers say June and July were the driest on record in Western Europe. IFA President Francie Gorman says the high cost of fertiliser has added to the problem with farmers using less of it.
12: Less fertiliser means less grass production, and we have a huge issue with the CBAM tax that has been put on at European Commission level on fertiliser, which has driven up the price of fertiliser, and it's most definitely going to impact on the usage at farm level. And then there's the whole availability issue because of the war in Iran and getting the fertiliser that we need. We don't produce fertiliser in this country.
9: Experts say getting young people to stop vaping is an uphill battle. The government is considering a generational ban on nicotine products, starting with those born in 2009 and after. The UK is introducing the measure next year, including measures for Northern Ireland. Luke Clancy, Director General of the Tobacco Free Research Institute, says society needs to buy into this ban, like the smoking ban of 2004.
13: You know, even if you say, oh, well, why don't we use social media to get them to stop, because they're all watching social media. Well, it doesn't necessarily work. The message has to be really carefully tailored, because we found that it didn't matter what was in the message. So long as they saw the e-cigarettes, they had a higher prevalence of use of e-cigarettes than those who didn't.
9: And that's your latest news update at 9:04.
14: And in sport, Derry City and James McLean are set to part ways. The 42 are reporting this evening that McLean, who returned to his hometown club in January, is set to leave. McLean made 17 appearances during his return to the League of Ireland, contributing 4 assists. There may be significant changes coming to Liverpool's ownership. A consortium that includes Amazon founder Jeff Bezos and Facebook co-founder Eduardo Saravin are in advanced talks to buy a 30% share in the Premier League club. The deal is thought to be in the region of £1.5 billion. Longford are looking for a new senior football manager. Mike Solon, who has been at the helm since August 2024, announced his departure today. His management team of Enda McGahern and Joe Keane have also left their roles. It's been a busy day so far for the Irish team on the first day of the European Athletics Championships in Birmingham. Eric Favours has qualified for his first ever major championship final in the men's shot put. Mark English won his heat in the 800 metres to go through to Wednesday's semi-finals. Kira Neville finished 5th in her 100 metre seat to qualify for tonight's semi-finals. And Jack Raftery came 2nd in the 400 metre seat to progress to the semi-final tomorrow. Sarah Lavin fell short of qualification for the semi-final of the 100 metres earlier this evening, while Kira Neville failed to progress out of the semi-finals. There was further success at the European Aquatics Championships in Paris. Jack Kelly broke the Irish senior record on his way to winning his 100-metre breaststroke heat. He then finished 2nd in a semi-final to successfully qualify for the final and set a new national record once more with a time of 58.9 seconds. And finally in cricket, Ireland were defeated by 3 wickets in the second ODI match of their series against Afghanistan today. Afghanistan had won the toss and elected to bowl first this morning, and Ireland were all out for 206 by the early afternoon. After the break, Afghanistan won with 31 balls remaining. That's your news and sport. I'm Eve Conway. It's 9:06.
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0: All right, good evening once again. It's going to be a dry night across the county with variable high cloud and clear spells. Temperatures ranging between 8 and 15 degrees. And tomorrow, Tuesday, it's going to be a warm and dry day with long spells of sunshine, hazy at times. Temperatures tomorrow reaching between 21 and 27 degrees.
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the wonderful Gene Watson from the USA and Got No Reason Now for Going Home. Well, he ain't going home until 10 o'clock anyway, so hope you're enjoying our choice of music. I've got a message in asking, please play a request, a song from Brendan Kelly, which I don't have, for my girlfriend Tricia, who just reminded me that we're 11 months together. Please, thank you. I don't have the name of the other half of the relationship. And I don't have a song from Brendan Kelly either, so if you know him, get him to send his songs on to us indeed. Now, somebody wanted to hear something by Michael English. I'll just find that request as well and keep your requests coming into us on the text or WhatsApp, 0833 97 97 97. Good evening to Fiona Walsh in Kilmeag, and happy birthday to you indeed. Request coming in from Brendan, Anya, Aaron and Aoife. And they're a big fan, and Fiona is obviously a fan of Michael English. He's on the way for you in a moment. And also requesting for a song from Mick Flavin for Bridgie Burke in Clongowrie in Newbridge. Best wishes coming in from Jackie, and lots of love and good wishes as well. But first, we've got Michael English and then Patrick Feeney, and we've got Mick Flavin lined up for you in just a moment.

voice of Patrick Feeney there, the man from Sligo, and Colin Malone. One good sad news I heard this evening, that the Three Amigos have cancelled their upcoming tour, which was also include a visit to the Cadeen Hotel shortly after Christmas of this coming year due to scheduling issues. And I presume they're going to reschedule them again, but the complete tour at the end of the year has been cancelled. So if any of you have bought tickets already for it, you can get a refund from the venue wherever you bought the tickets from, possibly the Cadeen Hotel in our particular case. But sad to hear that news, but hopefully we'll catch up with them again along the road, and always look forward to seeing their concerts. Always very well worthwhile. Who was looking for Mick Flavin a few minutes ago? I think I had a request in from somebody asking for Mick Flavin. Yeah, I have it here. It's especially for Bridgie Burke in Clongowrie, and best wishes coming in there from Jackie. All right, here's Mick.

Three Amigos there with a little Slosh medley. And a reminder once again, they've cancelled their upcoming winter tour, and if you've bought tickets, you can get a refund from the venue where they've bought. And in County Kildare, we were expecting and looking forward to seeing them at the Cadeen Hotel in January or February, but it'll be 2028 by the time we see them back on tour again, by the looks of things. Dipping into the show band scene, and here's one of the men who really made his mark in the early days of the show bands, the wonderful Dermot O'Brien.

on a little gem from the show band era. Larry Cunningham there singing about Sweet Yall Bay. And before that, Dermot O'Brien and the Beer Barrel Polka will play the song about Yall there, especially for Jim Kelly, our good friend, who's going down to Yall for a couple of days. Nice, no nicer place indeed. Right, Ray Lynham on the way, and they play this for George, and a big fan of Ray Lynham. And I have a duet then from Lorraine MacDonald and Malachy Cush coming up on your Monday's K Country.

Lorraine McDonald and Malachi Cush, and a great track called Promises. I'm sorry to Billy O'Brien, I spoke to him on the phone this evening. Nice to catch up with you. Now we're sending greetings out to Patsy and Clodagh Miles in Leixlip. A request came in from Sinead and Owen.

0: morning's Kildare Today, live from 9. The Road Safety Authority is launching a new safety campaign, calling on drivers to take an extra moment to look out for motorbikes when emerging from junctions. It comes as 16 motorcyclists have lost their lives on the road so far this year. Nursing homes have warned that the health service is heading for crisis, with just 38 additional beds registered last year. The county's greatest at risk of burglary have been revealed, with a clear national divide emerging in the terms of house break-ins. The founder of K9 Compass, an initiative which aims to match the right person with the right dog, will be joining us on the show. And Newbridge-born actor and writer Rebecca Donovan is bringing her one-woman show to the Edinburgh Fringe Fest this month. Join me, Hannah Kelly, for issues affecting you locally, nationally and internationally, live from 9.
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It's great voice of Pat Daly and Bed of Roses. We're getting very close to the end of the program. I want to thank everybody for getting in touch with the program this evening. And don't forget, we do it all again tomorrow night from 8 until 10. We hope you can join me for that. And some more of your favourite songs will appear. We've got Eamon McCann next and his tribute to Johnny Cash. And then a young lady from the US called Ruby Lee, who's making big strides in the business, with a song called Please Come to Boston.

It's a young lady called Ruby Lee. She was in the finals of The Voice in the US in 2023. And since then, she has performed at the Grand Ole Opry and with punk rock band Green Day. So there you go. Time for me to say goodnight to y'all. We got an Irish country home from Bonnie Stewart on the way. And a track from Tony Kirwan, who's back in Ireland again after his travels. And we might have a new track from him. He's writing songs again. Here's one he wrote a while ago. Oh, you all loved it. It's called A Do La Do, coming up after Bonnie. Good night from me. Talk to y'all tomorrow.

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2: At 10, good evening, I'm Tina Gates. A national disaster has been declared after a powerful earthquake struck central Colombia, killing more than 110 people. The 7.4 quake hit this afternoon, just after 7 a.m. local time, around 250 miles from the capital Bogota, with tremors felt in neighbouring Ecuador. David Blevins says the Colombian president has ordered the establishment of an emergency centre to deal with the aftermath of the quake.
3: This has happened on the new president's very first day in office, and Abelardo de la Espriella says he will personally oversee the recovery efforts. The devastation, of course, is immediate, but the recovery is going to take some time, as we can clearly see from the pictures.
2: Gustavo Restrepo lives close to the city of Piera, where they're searching for survivors.
4: All the buildings that were moving, almost collapsing, everything. The services of rescue, they are working on all the properties, trying to find people under the debris.
2: A man in his 60s has died in a crash between a car and a van in County Cavan. The collision happened on the N3 between Virginia and Cavan shortly before 2 o'clock this afternoon. The driver of the car was pronounced dead at the scene, while a female passenger in her 60s was airlifted to Beaumont Hospital in Dublin. A man in his 50s who was driving the van is being treated for minor injuries. Talks aimed at resolving a staffing dispute at Oberstown Children's Detention Campus have broken down, and an 8-hour work stoppage will go ahead tomorrow. Forsa says the dispute centres on staffing levels, recruitment difficulties and safety at the campus in Lusk in North County Dublin. It's the second in a series of planned weekly stoppages. A Defence Forces bomb disposal team has completed an operation in Kilcullen, County Kildare, following the discovery of suspected historic ordnance. The Explosive Ordnance Disposal Team was called in by Gardaí this afternoon. Following an assessment, it was confirmed that no explosive material was present. The operation concluded at around 8:45 tonight. Farmers in the east and south of the country are struggling with the prolonged dry weather. The Irish Farmers Association says grass growth has been badly hit by the hot and dry conditions over the past 2 months. EU climate researchers say June and July were the driest on record in Western Europe. IFA President Francie Gorman says the high cost of fertiliser has added to the problem, with farmers using less of it.
5: Less fertiliser means less grass production, and we have a huge issue with the CBAM tax that has been put on at European Commission level on fertiliser, which has driven up the price of fertiliser, and it's most definitely going to impact on the usage at farm level. And then there's the whole availability issue because of the war in Iran and getting the fertiliser that we need. We don't produce fertiliser in this country.
2: Experts say getting young people to stop vaping is an uphill battle. The government's considering a generational ban on nicotine products, starting with those born in 2009 and after. Luke Clancy, Director General of the Tobacco Free Research Institute, says society needs to buy into this ban like the smoking ban of 2004.
6: The message has to be really carefully tailored, because we found that it didn't matter what was in the message. So long as they saw the e-cigarettes, they had a higher prevalence of use of e-cigarettes than those who didn't.
2: Concerns are being raised around people buying knock-off safety glasses to watch this week's solar eclipse. On Wednesday at approximately 6 p.m, the moon will block the sun for around 2 hours. Space expert Dr. Niamh Shaw says people mustn't look directly at the sun without the appropriate protection.
7: The creepiest thing is that it gets quite cold within seconds of when it reaches that maximum coverage, wherever you are. Because, you know, 9/10 of the sun are being covered. It gets dark, it'll get dull, as if it's like going to pour rain. It gets cold, and then birds, if they're tweeting, will just stop.
2: And that's your latest news update at 10:04.
8: And in sport, Derry City and James McLean are set to part ways. The 42 are reporting today that McLean, who returned to his hometown club in January, is set to leave. McLean made 17 appearances during his return to the League of Ireland, contributing 4 assists. Amazon founder Jeff Bezos looks set to become a major shareholder at Liverpool. A consortium that includes Bezos as well as Facebook co-founder Eduardo Saravin are in advanced talks to buy a 30% share in the Premier League club. The deal is thought to be in the region of £1.5 billion. Fenway Sports Group, or FSG, have been Liverpool's controlling shareholder for over 15 years. Longford are looking for a new senior football manager. Mike Solon, who had been at the helm since August 2024, announced his departure today. His management team of Enda McGahern and Joe Keane have also left their roles. It was a busy day for the Irish team on the first day of the European Athletics Championships in Birmingham. In the 800 metres this morning, Mark English won his heat and progresses to Wednesday's semi-final. But Keane McPhillips, who had been struggling with an illness this past week, fell short. Jack Rafferty came second in the 400 metres heat to progress to the semi-final tomorrow. Eric Favours had a top 10 finish in the shot put, coming 10th with a third round best of 19.59 metres. Nick Griggs also secured a top 10 finish with 8th place in the men's 5,000 metres final. But Sarah Lavin fell short of qualification for the semi-final with the 100 metre hurdles. And there was further success at the European Aquatics Championships in Paris. Jack Kelly finished second in his semi-final and set a new national record with a time of 58.9 seconds. And finally in cricket, Ireland were defeated by 3 wickets in the second ODI match of their series against Afghanistan today. Ireland were all out by 206 by the early afternoon, and after the break, Afghanistan won with 31 balls remaining. That's your news and sport. I'm Eve Conway at 6 minutes past the hour.
0: This is a repeat programme. Please do not text the show, as text won't be read out, but you will be charged. Kildare Today with Hannah Kelly. With Bicewater.

0: Do keep the messages coming in. I will catch up with them in just a few minutes' time. But first, the Department of Environment has provided the Public Accounts Committee, the PAC, with its most detailed account to date of the long-running Whitestown landfill remediation near Baltinglass. A recent disclosure to the PAC has found that €17.91 million has been spent on remediation costs for the Whitestown landfill site, with the Department of Environment also stating that Wicklow County Council estimates the remaining remediation works will cost between €32 million and €38 million over the period from 2026 to 2031. Sinn Féin TD for Wicklow and PAC Chair John Brady warned that decades of failure have left the vast majority of waste still buried, cost spiralling and accountability lacking. And he joins me now. Deputy, good morning. Thanks for joining us on the Kildare Today Show.
1: Good morning. How are you?
0: So I think maybe we can start off with a bit of background on this landfill site first. I mean, it's being described ultimately as an environmental failure. It's located in Baltinglass, or just near Baltinglass. But was this always an illegal landfill? Kind of what was the history behind it?
1: Yeah, so the Whitestown landfill described as one of the largest illegal dumps ever discovered here in the state. It's estimated that it opened, it was originally a sand quarry, a gravel quarry, and it then operated as an unauthorised or an illegal landfill, estimated between 1979 and then ultimately closed by Wicklow County Council in 2001. And it's estimated that there was an accumulation of waste up to 1.4 million tonnes of illegally dumped domestic, industrial, toxic, hazardous and also hospital waste contained on the site, which is right beside the River Slaney. So caused huge amounts of environmental damage, and unfortunately 25 years later not only is it continuing to cause that environmental damage, we also see the costs of trying to finally carry out a remediation on the site, the costs continuing to ratchet up with certainly no end in sight.
0: And looking at the kind of things that were dumped at Whitestown over the years, like reading it, it looks like it was a mixture of things, from waste items to electrical items, just a mix of everything there.
1: Yeah, a mix of everything, from building rubble to domestic rubbish to industrial toxic, and indeed there was hospital waste, syringes, you know, all sorts of hospital waste dumped on the site. So extremely hazardous, dangerous, and, you know, a massive danger, and continued to be a danger to the River Slaney, which is, you know, an important catchment area, special area of conservation. So serious consequences. And a quarter of a century later, unfortunately, after a botched remediation attempt back in 2014, where Wicklow County Council tried to go in and deal with the waste, it ultimately landed up in the High Court. And in 2017, after 53-day hearing, the judge concluded that it was a botched remediation plan, and it left about 93% of the waste on site, which continues to be there right up to this point. And here we are 25 years later. 25 million up to 18 million spent, and 93% of the waste still on site.
0: It sounds like it's a lot more complicated than maybe we originally would have expected it to be, especially as it's, you know, 25 years later and we're still trying to figure out what exactly is happening here. As I'm reading on the article, it was an in-depth article on the Irish Independent. The landfill was officially closed by Wicklow County Council in 2001, but essentially you were saying there it was a botched job as well in terms of the remediation. Is it because there's just such a mix of items there that it's proving more difficult than maybe originally planned?
1: Well, I think, and this was all borne out in the High Court, a lengthy High Court hearing where, you know, there was a plan that the County Council put together back in 2014, and it was deemed to be completely unsatisfactory, and the High Court judge at the time described it as a botched attempt. Now, I think it was the method in which the Council tried to deal with the waste ultimately was completely unsuccessful, and here we are now, all these years later. There's been many other High Court hearings, and the cost that we have had to date, the 18 million that has been spent, and the estimated remainder, the estimate an additional 38 million will be spent to finally remove the remaining 93% of the waste that is currently on site, but that doesn't include the lengthy legal bill here, after extensive High Court hearings. So we're talking about tens and tens of millions of euro. Now, some of that money has been grant funded to Wicklow County Council to deal with some of the waste, but there is still a massive financial noose around the neck of Wicklow County Council, particularly around the legal costs, where ultimately dealing with this environmental nightmare is going to cost well in excess of 50 million euro, and certainly no local authority can or should be able to bear the bulk or the brunt of that cost. So, but we do need more clarity. I mean, 18 million has been spent to date, with 93% still on site. Now, I haven't been able to, as chair of the Public Accounts Committee, and we have questioned the Secretary General of the Department extensively and thoroughly, and hence we managed to get this additional information. But there is still an awful lot of ambiguity there around, the full breakdown of the costs to date, the further expenditure, but also we don't have a line of sight of any of those legal costs, which I think it's estimated a conservative figure would be well into the millions at this stage as well. So not only an environmental catastrophe, but a financial noose around the taxpayer, and obviously still, a massive environmental threat. Now, there is a new remediation plan that has been agreed through the High Court, and it is under the continuous supervision of the High Court to oversee the remediation. There was a hearing back in June just gone. It's due back before the High Court now in October, and I'm very conscious that there is still legal issues there, but hopefully we are coming to a point where a successful remediation plan a quarter of a century later can be put in place. And the 1.4 million, I mean, that is just a staggering figure, that for how an illegal landfill can operate for so long, so much waste going in, and so much money being spent to deal with this legacy environmental catastrophe.
0: Deputy, thanks so much for joining us on the Kildare Today show this morning. That is Sinn Féin TD for Wicklow and the Public Accounts Committee Chair, John Brady. It comes as the Department of Environment has provided the Public Accounts Committee with its most detailed account to date of the long-running Whitestown landfill remediation near Baltinglass. Again, 17.91 million, so almost 8 million euro, has been spent on remediation costs for that landfill site. The Department of Environment also states that Wicklow County Council estimates the remaining remediation works will cost anywhere between 32 million euro and 38 million euro over the period of 2026 to 2031. But thanks to Deputy Brady for joining us to give us a bit more background in relation to that landfill site and what exactly is happening now and what the plan is over the next few years. You can read more about that story on kfmradio.com. We have one story up from July, mid-July, and we also have the latest story about the costs, the legal fees up on the KFM radio website, just posted on Friday. But Emma O'Connor is in Studio 2. Comes as the new National Children's Hospital may miss its 20th deadline. Building contractor BAM has now been asked for a robust timeline to fix outstanding issues and a certain completion date as another delay to the National Children's Hospital looms. This latest twist could mean a 20th deadline if missed. A previously announced target to complete by the end of August is not met, and any further delay is likely to further push out the transfer of hundreds of children from the existing hospitals to the new site. Now, Children's Health Ireland, CHI, previously raised questions around a winter move, saying the flu season and vaccination levels need to be taken into account. Emma, as we understand, a spokeswoman for the National Paediatrics Hospital Development Board did come back with information in regards to the National Children's Hospital and about its completion date. I suppose we discussed this when the 19th deadline was missed about, I don't know, was it before, just before the summer started? And now, of course, we're asking the questions, will a 20th deadline also be missed? And unfortunately, this is an article that was in the Irish Examiner over the weekend, and conversation is now being had about the 20th deadline. Emma, as we were saying there, spokeswoman for the National Paediatric Hospital Development Board did give an update about the hospital and about the rooms that are being delivered.
2: Yeah, so she said that on Thursday that almost 80% of the rooms have now been delivered to the standard required. However, she also said BAM's progress continues to lag behind its own programme timeline in several areas. So these are having rooms completed to the contract standard and accepted, aspects of commissioning and the paperwork required for certification of substantial completion and compliance with building regulations. An updated work programme submitted by BAM on July 13th has now been reviewed. The employers representative, the independent third party responsible for administering the contract, has requested a revised programme from BAM to include a robust timeline for the remediation of certification issues and certainty around any revised BAM substantial completion date. A potential compliance issue emerged in recent weeks around certification of prefabricated bathroom pods. The NPHDB spokeswoman said BAM has already made a preliminary submission on this, which is under review by the representative. She reiterated the board, design team and others remains committed to delivering the hospital as soon as possible. It is critically important that the hospital is delivered and fully compliant with all building regulations and contract requirements, she said.
0: And the spokeswoman also went on to say that themselves, the NPHDB, is in regular contact with BAM executive members and other stakeholders. She continued to say the board remains focused on ensuring that the remaining works are completed and certified in accordance with the requirements of the contract and all applicable regulatory standards. And in June, the Department of Health Secretary General Derek Tierney said he was uncertain if a target for completion by the end of August would be met. Mr. Tierney spoke to the Oireachtas Health Committee about the delays, and he of course said what we already know, said up to then BAM had missed 19 deadlines. Emma, only on Thursdays, just a few days ago, a spokesman for BAM directed questions to the NPHDB. What were they raising? Do we have any information in relation to that?
2: So earlier in the summer, CHI issued an update on work it is doing the areas handed over to its staff by that point. It said this included large-scale fit-out works and installation activities throughout the building, with thousands of equipment items already in place in

0: mission completion date. But again, it doesn't really seem like those answers have been, or questions have been properly answered yet. And again, it's something that we'll just continue to be waiting for over the next few weeks and months to see if the Children's Hospital is delivered in the winter of 2026. And coincidentally, we received, KFM News received information about the parking spaces to be available at the new National Children's Hospital. This was a parliamentary question that Labour TD on the Kildare South Board, Deputy Wall, had sent in. There will be a total of 996 car park spaces available. 319 of those will be available for staff. But again, I suppose what's being highlighted here is that there's going to be over 5,000 staff, around 5,421 staff. And yet, by the looks of this response to the PQ, only 319 spots, parking spaces, will be available for staff there. And it's including an additional 576 on the current workforce of 4,845. CHI is actively exploring a range of additional measures to support staff access to the NCHI, including the potential provision of off-site parking facilities and park and ride services. CHI is also continuing to engage with Transport for Ireland and other relevant stakeholders to maximise public transport options and encourage sustainable travel to and from the hospital campus. That's all we have in relation to the CHI and their response to a PQ from Deputy Mark Wall about the parking there. So again, a number of staff that will be employed on site at the new National Children's Hospital, around 4,845, 319 of the parking spaces, of the 996 car parking spaces, will be provided for staff there. That was in a parliamentary question asked by Mark Wall, TD for Kildare South.
1: Kildare Today with Hannah.

0: right, catching up on some messages that have come in on 0833 97 97 97. One listener texted, and I'd like if your current affairs department could publicise the details that are quoted in this story about the return scheme from the Irish Independent. This is, it's in relation to return scheme, shows what happens when polluters control the solution. What we'll do is we'll have a look at that article after the show, after 11 o'clock, Francis, and we'll discuss it there. But thanks for sending that screenshot in. And another listener has come in relation to the new National Children's Hospital, saying it is no surprise that they might miss the 20th deadline. Once they missed the first one, there was no hope, says that listener. Do keep the messages coming in on 0833 97 97 97 or call us on 045 898 999. Now, Monica Slay is a specialist audiologist with Audiology Medical Services. She joins me now on the line as AMS are highlighting the importance of children's hearing and getting it checked, especially ahead of the new school year, and they're saying that even a mild hearing difficulty can have an impact on a child's development, especially at school. Monica, good morning. Thanks for taking our call on the Kildare Today Show and joining us to discuss, I suppose, about children's hearing and the importance of having it checked, especially with the schools going back in just a few weeks' time.
1: Hi, good morning. Thank you so much for having me. As mentioned, I am an audiologist at AMS. And yeah, I think that the topic we're speaking about today is really, really vital. As we know, hearing plays such an important role in how children are learning and communicating. In a classroom, they're listening to teachers, following instructions, learning important content, and interacting with others. So if they have hearing, or if they're not hearing as clearly as they should, even a mild or temporary hearing difficulty, as you mentioned, can make things a bit more challenging for them. So there are a few signs that parents can look out for if they're worried about their child's hearing. So you might notice that a child is frequently asking for some repetition, saying what a lot, turning the TV up, asking people to speak a bit louder, or they sometimes appear a bit distracted or unfocused. And for younger children, we do see a bit of changes sometimes in speech and language, or they're not always responding to their names. But more importantly, sometimes there's actually no obvious signs at all, which is why hearing checks can be so useful.
0: Of course. I mean, just when it comes to hearing difficulties with children, are they common or would it be quite rare?
1: So they can be common. One of the most common

0: common things that we see with children is something called blue ear. And this is basically when fluid is sitting behind the eardrum and it causes a temporary hearing loss. It can come and go, so parents sometimes notice that their children or their child is hearing fine on one day and not so good on another. And it doesn't necessarily mean that the child has any permanent hearing issues, but if their hearing is reduced for a period of time, it's something that we do want to identify and monitor, because hearing is so important for speech, language and learning, essentially. So blue ear is something we see very, very commonly.
1: And what would be the treatment for it? Is it like the likes of eardrops, maybe, or?
0: So blue ear, it's actually something that's sitting behind the eardrum. So yeah. It's not in the ear canal. It's not on the eardrum. It's sitting behind it. So why we want to identify it is sometimes that glue kind of, it's essentially fluid sitting behind the eardrum. And because a child's ears, or the tube that is used to ventilate the ear, is so small, it can't drain that fluid out. And so sometimes we wait a bit. So we'll identify it. We give the child about 3 months to see if they're able to clear that fluid by themselves without anything. And when we retest them, if that fluid is still there, then we sometimes look at grommets. I don't know if you've heard of that before, but it's just a little tube that is inserted into the eardrum and that allows that fluid to drain out.
1: All right. And of course, there is the development or the impact on a child's development and their school experience if they are having a bit of hearing difficulties. I mean, maybe it's something that, of course, we do take for granted, but even having your hearing mildly impacted, and you mentioned it there, it's, you know, impacts your learning at school, making friends. So it is really important, just maybe if you are spotting the signs, to think, oh, maybe I should get their hearing checked out before September.
0: Exactly. And sometimes, as I said, parents don't realize that there's an issue through no fault of their own, because a child might appear to be hearing well at home, but a classroom is a very different listening environment. It's a bit more challenging. There's background noise, there's other kids talking, the teacher's at a distance, they might be walking away. So having the hearing checked before is really important, especially if there's any doubt in the parent's mind, or if you've noticed any of those signs that I did mention before.
1: And I know, and it's kind of anecdotally, my brother had a bit of hearing difficulties. He ended up getting grommets. He had kind of that glue ear. But I remember my mom at the time was wondering if it was just, maybe he was just being a bit, he was just young and maybe he just wasn't listening and he didn't want to pay attention to stuff. How can parents differentiate between a child just not wanting to participate in learning, or if there is an actual underlying issue there?
0: Yeah. It is tricky, because children, or a lot of parents, would say, look, I don't know if it's selective hearing or if they just don't want to listen to me. It is tricky. Sometimes, as I mentioned, there's very obvious signs. It's like sometimes children will tug at their ears or complain about pain, but often it is really tricky to tell. You don't know if they want the TV up louder because they just like the TV louder. You don't know if they're asking for repetition just because they were unfocused. So my best advice would be, if you're noticing a couple of those signs together, and if instinctually you're just sort of wondering, is my child hearing as well as they should, I would suggest a hearing test. It's completely painless, it's simple, and it can give you the reassurance to identify any problem early.
1: Is a children's hearing test, would it be different from maybe an adult going in to get checked?
0: It is a little bit. So we basically, we test children differently depending on their age and development. So we don't actually necessarily need a child to be able to tell us whether they're hearing or not. With younger children, we use games and play-based testing. And we also use objective tests. So we're actually looking inside the ear to see what the ear looks like, looking at the eardrum. So it's all different. Older children might be able to do more conventional hearing tests. But as you can imagine, the younger children, they're not always able to tell us. They're not always able to follow certain instructions. So we just use games, play-based testing to get that information.
1: Monica, thank you so much for joining us on the Kildare Today show this morning. That is Monica Slay, a specialist audiologist with Audiology Medical Services. AMS are highlighting the importance of children's hearing, getting it checked, especially ahead of the new school year. But Monica, thanks again for joining us on the Kildare Today show. Again, kind of brings up the conversation of, unfortunately, school is coming back in a few weeks' time. Emma and I were saying during the papers that it seems like the year and the summer is flying by. And I was just wondering, to listeners now, I remember in schools that in junior infants, we got a hearing test done by the HSE. I was wondering if schools are still offering those free hearing tests if parents have had their children's hearing checked when they're in junior infants, because we know when we've discussed the likes of the free dental checks that are supposed to happen, they've become an issue and some children aren't being seen until they're in their final year of primary school, or some cases they haven't been seen altogether. I was wondering if you have had children in primary school in recent years and you remember them getting a hearing test. I'd love to know on 0833 97 97 97. Now, I was doing research. The HSE is still providing that school screening programme to check children's health, which does include their hearing and eyesight. It is provided in public primary schools, but private primary schools may also request the service. But I'd like to know more. Anecdotally, are they still being carried out? Are some listeners noticing that their children didn't get it in junior infants? I'd love to know on 0833 97 97 97. Speaking of the text line, one message has just come in wishing happy birthday to Dean O'Hagan Corrigan from Strafford. Have a great day, Dean. That comes in with love from Mammy and all of your family. So a big happy birthday to Dean O'Hagan Corrigan in Strafford. Hope you have a lovely day celebrating. You can keep in any other birthday requests, anniversary requests on the 0833 97 97 97 number, and we'll make sure to read them out here on KFM.
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1: Now, as I was saying, joining me in the studio this morning is Councillor Suzanne Doyle, Councillor Padraig McAvoy, Councillor Shamie Moore and TD Aidan Farrelly for a roundtable discussion, although we're at a countertop here, so more like a straight table discussion this morning. But really, I appreciate you all coming into studio this morning. As we were saying, there's an extensive piece on the Leinster Leader in relation to Kildare facing an explosive population increase. We've spoken to you individually on the show before about the ongoing pressures that are on the county at the moment in terms of the population growth and whether or not the likes of infrastructure, the housing, the amenities are reaching or meeting the demand of the people here. The first one I wanted to bring up is in relation to the Kildare County Development Plan for 2023 to 2029. 609 pages, which took 2 years and three periods of public consultation. But now, as this piece in the Leinster Leader is writing, 40 councillors on the municipal district are being asked to revisit the document to allow for more residential development. Is that one of the main areas that the council is looking at in terms of just getting more residential areas? Is that what's needed for the county at the moment? Open it to anyone. Here.
5: Well, technically, the plans that we do at county level are directed by, I suppose, targets, you might say, at national level that spread out. And Porquhill is perhaps the expert of that because he sits at EMRA, East Midlands Regional Authority. So then we have to plan those in a balanced way, and it's to put some organisation about that. But I think critically is our next county development plan, which we're going to start preparing for, will be a 10-year plan. So we're not meant to revisit it. Throughout my time in the council, I think county development plans are really good documents to get some thoughts. Not everything goes to plan, we all know that. But increasingly over time, we found that national hierarchy has come down to say, let's change this or shift this. We get recommendations which are presented to us as recommendations, but really they're instructions. And then we have amended the last county development plan in the last 6 months, am I correct in saying that? But now we're facing into a new one. And when we amended it, we upped the numbers, so we increased our zoning, and not only that, we increased the zoning in a very restrictive way. We were told what densities we had to put in, so we couldn't do a curated plan. They're my key concerns, that really it's the grassroots, that consultation piece should feed into the the county development plan, and I'm seeing less and less in that we get curated planning and balanced planning.
1: And now, I mean, has a plan a county development plan being revisited before. So it's the first time that something like this has happened.
5: I've done successive maybe four or five in that time there. So, but the next one, they're normally for 5 years. The next one is for 10 years. Mm. But they fit into a hierarchy of other national plans.
1: Okay. And again, what most listeners will be not new to here is the fact that we are having a growing population, and yet it doesn't really seem like the demand is meeting for the numbers we have here. And again, spoken to you all previously about that. I know, Deputy Farrelly, you've highlighted the likes of the pressure this house has on the school systems here in Kildare. Primary school students not being able to get places, primary school students in their area not being able to go into the selected secondary school that they want to get mm-hmm. into. And it really seems that nothing is ever changing. It's just more issues that are arising in various areas across the county now.
6: Yeah, and it's kind of that chicken or egg situation, really, isn't it? What is due to come first? Is it housing or is it services? Ideally, they come in parallel, but I think it's fair to say what's happened in Kildare over the last 10 to 15 years is a significant housing increase, but those critical services not coming in tandem with them at all. And that stands up then in the evidence. We've got the highest class sizes in the country. We are probably one of the worst counties in terms of trying to access a GP. So a lot of that new population that's moving into the county is often having to keep their GP from where they came from before because they don't have access. So some of that really foundational service that you look to bring with you as part of a purchase into a new community isn't there. And that's the thing that we're quite concerned about from a Kildare perspective, and the whole region really, is can we not do better in terms of delivering housing in tandem with the services? I think it comes back to our values a little bit, though. If we rely on the private market to come in and deliver that social infrastructure, or we only rely on roads or kind of community services to come as conditions of planning, then ultimately we end up in so many communities around this county waiting and hoping that what will come after the housing is that really important service piece, and we're often let down. We're going to see that now. It's almost like a calendar. In August, it's school places. In September, it's often school transport. Come the winter months, then the health infrastructure starts to come under real significant pressure. It's very cyclical, and something needs to give now.
1: Would you be concerned that the councillor is being asked to revisit the document to allow for more residential development? Would that be a concern to you? Because it's not mentioned here that the likes of the infrastructure and other amenities are going alongside this. Mm. And I'm sure some listeners will echo the fact that we've had so much residential development over the past few years, and still we're not seeing other things come out of it in terms of what is available for people in the county outside of an extra few houses.
6: And I was part of that in the last term. We've seen that when there was changes made, and certainly population targets changed in communities that I live in or represented at the time, and it was really, really frustrating because that pressure is significant, because central government are putting, I believe, real pressure on local authorities. Just from a numbers perspective, they're not looking at the service piece at all, if you ask me, from a central government perspective. They just want numbers in an Excel sheet. And what it does is it really serves our communities quite poorly. I think I completely understand the pressure that councillors and local authorities are under, but at the same time, the issue here is with central government. If you're going to allow housing to be developed to such a significant extent, and we need it, someone in the department has to go, but alongside that, we will have real meaningful social infrastructure delivered at the same time. That means funding local authorities. Kildare is one of the worst funded, the lowest staffed local authorities in this country, so something really needs to give.
1: And of course, with Suzanne being Fianna Fáil councillor and then Shamey and Park being independent councillors, your parties are in government at the moment. Is there any conversation about Kildare receiving more funding as a county? Why is it that oftentimes they seem to be left at the bottom despite being a growing number?
7: Well, it's worth. I was looking at some of the numbers before the. I was looking at some of the numbers before we came in, and Kildare was ranking behind Fingal, Dunleary, and other counties in terms of per capita allocation from central government funds. So, It's maybe just worth going back to in and around 2014, the government, to some extent the civil service, could predict what was happening in the planning system. And by 2016, they claimed that the census data was confirming their predicted growth and discoordination between services and population growth. So they'd started to kind of formulate coordination as to where growth happens. And, you know, they gave Cork a certain target and Kildare and so forth. And the funny thing is, we all have these coordinated growth absorptions where we have to kind of line up policy to respond. But what's missing is the funding to deliver. So as a local authority, the chief executive and the directors are trying to manage projects. And one example would be that the Salins Park was committed to back in 2016. And it's only recently, there was a 12 or 3 million euro out of possibly 17 to 19 million needed to deliver it, was ring fence for the first stage of the process. That'll take partially delayed because there aren't enough staff in the council to drive it on. And so there's sort of a mismatch between when we talk about planning, and it was interesting that Paul wrote up the article, and it's definitely kind of creating the framework of prioritisation or the allocation of space, but it doesn't engage with the public transport, and the more housing gets allocated remote from existing public transport networks, the water allocation is going to have to come from the Shannon now. There isn't enough water in the Liffey to service our area, so there's kind of key infrastructural issues that way. And more recently, we're hearing conversations that the Fen, a key water aquifer source under the Curra, is suffering stress. So the capacity to build more residential growth, alongside the idea that data centres, who are huge consumers of water. So at a council level, we've got to think of the infrastructure and hardware, but as Suzanne and Aidan kind of alluded to, the central government allocates the bus resources, the hospitals, the nurses and the doctors, the school teachers, and kind of ensure where is the visibility over that coordination is a harder thing to solve.
1: I think oftentimes it's very easy to critique what we don't have and not look at what we do have. And we have to say, like, Kildare is a great county. Like, you know, it really is. It's off the commuter belt of Dublin. Like, so many people enjoy what it has to offer here. And, you know, but I suppose people who are moving into Kildare, they will want to get, I mean, the basics of what they maybe had in their previous areas. Now, looking at what we're expecting to see over the next coming years of the population increasing, and we're already struggling with so many infrastructure and public transport, would there be a concern from the council? Like, would they be planning for the stress that this can put under if we put in more residential properties into the area without thinking of what else needs to come alongside that, or maybe what needs to come first before we put in more residential zones?
5: Well, look, I suppose traditionally you cannot build a house with water in and water out, and that's defined as critical infrastructure. We need to elevate the things at a reasonable level. You know, it won't be a swimming pool in every village, but what is a reasonable, acceptable level of social infrastructure commensurate with the population growth we're delivering? And the government need to then pro rata dedicate that funding. So when you spoke earlier, Hannah, about that we're at the bottom of every list, recently there was LIHAF funding announced and we were at the top of that list, over 100 million. But that was for critical infrastructure to release the feasibility of increased growth in housing. Alongside that should have been married another funding stream to support the social infrastructure, because it is critical. And even then, down to the thing that bugs me is our ability for, as I spoke about curated growth, we have been told high density, compact urban growth, which is all fine. But in my experience, balance is the important thing, because sustainable communities are about integration. The pressures of growth are enormous. They're things that are maybe not very tangible. A school place is a tangible thing. A doctor is a tangible thing. But how your community grows together is the type of thing that creates cohesion and stability for communities, and that's equally important. So when you create all these pressure lines, they undermine stability and cohesion. And I would contend that things like Brexit or the fault lines you're seeing across Europe is the lack of stability and cohesion, because communities come to breaking point. So they're the things that concern me. And And I get it. We're under an existential problem around housing supply, and it is rightly the government's priority, because a roof over your head is critical infrastructure for a human being. But we, as a county like Kildare, on the edge of Dublin, are experiencing far more pressure than other counties.
1: An interesting point, and Shamie, I'd love to bring you on in this, is you're looking for a new town to be developed here in Kildare, kind of pointing out there, and it's been done before in other counties like Clare, introducing a new town, maybe to meet with the demand the county has. Could you let us know a little bit more about why you think that would benefit Kildare? Where exactly would you be looking for this?
8: And I think the idea of trying to impose huge extra populations on towns that are already totally stretched without social and community infrastructure. Incidentally, I'm inclined to break local infrastructure down into two groups. One, social infrastructure, and secondly, community infrastructure, which is sports land and whatever community groups need. But if the government is not going to supply it to a town like Naas or Newbridge, I think we'd be better off without taking increased populations onto those towns or any other towns in Kildare. And to satisfy the minister, let's create a new town. Now, unfortunately, it's a bit backfired on me, because it has been accepted by Kildare County Council, and we're going to get practically a new town of 4,000 houses and 12,000 people in Osbertown and Naas. So it's coming in the back door on Naas, and there's a huge shortage of community infrastructure and sports land in Naas. And, you know, if we give an instance, and it's replicated across all sporting groups, we say Naas GAA has 4,000 members, 2,000 are players, 110 teams, and about 7 pitches, 2 of which are borrowed from other clubs. And an awful lot of the teenagers that are in the club don't get a game because there's nowhere to play. So some of them are branching off and going to rural clubs and things like that. But that's the sort of thing that's happening with the rugby club, the hockey club, the athletic club, the tennis club. They're all stretching their muscles to try and find more facilities. So if a new town was built, it would have to get, or it should get, new social and community infrastructure to go with it. Unfortunately, as we see, the Naas one has been put up in Northwest Quadrant, as it's called. They're talking about blending what is required in the 12,000 population town with whatever is in Naas. Now, as Naas is overstretched, there's no room for blending.
1: So essentially, with those 4,000 new residential units going in for Osbertown, they want those people to use Naas for their community services?
8: Of course, it can be facilitated with groups like Tidy Towns or Men's Shed or something like that, but not with sporting groups and an awful lot of community groups of, you know, where land or facilities are required. As well as that, there's this thing about connectivity, like distance, like across Naas from one side to the other, and I was about 6 kilometres. And if you were to put a new town in one corner of that, it's 4 or 5 kilometres away to the nearest community facility. So that's the problem. The other reason I proposed a new town, I didn't exactly propose it in the sky. I proposed it where there would be jobs. And we have already designated an area between Naas and Newbridge as an economic corridor. And of course, it also harbours the Dublin-Cork railway line. And railway lines are the future around which towns will be built for transport reasons, to reduce car dependence and stuff like that. So that was my proposition. I didn't want to daredevil and say somewhere out in front of Tokers, but that would be an ideal area. So I left it widespread. But I must say, an awful lot of the councillors on Kildare County Council supported the idea. That was worth looking at anyway. But as I said, it has backfired now on me, and it's coming in the back door into Naas. At least the first one.
1: Yeah, the first one, so yeah. You expect more.
8: There could be more, yeah. There's certainly another one in North Kildare, not of the same size, and indeed Salins is going to have one development where there will be possibly 3,000 people.
1: All right, and we know, reading from this article, Councillor Bill Clear has mentioned Salins, and the schools in Salins are full. There, it still has no secondary school there as well, so I can imagine with more residential developments going on, how on earth is Sallins, and again, Sallins not the only area experiencing this.
8: I think Aidan has touched on it. You know, schools are a law unto themselves, or the Department of Education, and they shouldn't be allowed to be a law. They get plenty of funding. I'm not sure if it's multi-annual or annual, but certainly it needs looking at, because it's a 7-year programme. We have designated in our 2022 to 2029 or 2028 plan in ACE a site for 1,000 primary school, a 1,000 secondary school, and 150 sized creche. Nobody in any of the departments have shown any interest in those sites. None. And where are we now? 5 years down the road, and we're looking at possibility of huge. I spoke with the minister when he was opening the Barracks Field in ACE, and I said, Minister, we're going to support you in ACE for new housing and increased population to facilitate what the government are looking for. But I said, you're going to have to do something about social infrastructure and community infrastructure. And his answer to me was, yes, you're right. We're going to have to get the other departments to do their share. In other words, he wasn't interested.
1: It seems a common occurrence that when these are brought up to ministers, they will mention another department, saying they'll have to liaise with their colleagues in that department. Can I just simply ask, why is it so difficult for ministers to answer these questions?
7: I suppose the different line departments, different budgets, but it's a case in point. In the last election, people were campaigning for increased infrastructure, and the planning permission for the Dart South West, the train service to deliver to Sallins, is secured. So it's locked in. There's no change, there's no challenge to it, there's no NIMBYism, there's no concerns, but it's not being funded by the Minister for Transport. So we are now looking at a huge population growth extending to Nace, depending on that proximity corner to Sallins. You can move 500 people on a train. It takes 500 cars at one driver per car. So when people are sitting on the M50 and Minister O'Brien, the Minister for Transport, doesn't understand why he can't manage it, it's partly because that disconnection, or our perceived aspects or problems from that disconnection between the ministerial portfolios. The National Development Plan was a way of financing the National Planning Framework, and we've all been talking about different components of the National Planning Framework. And there was a time when they were saying in 2019, funding follows policy. But that's been broken. And under this government system, they're unfunding or defunding bus expansion. I had people on to me yesterday about they anticipate in September the growing numbers of people that be left behind in the morning. The first bus is out of Clane to Dublin in the morning, where a large amount of our population has to go to get work. They'll be left standing at the bus stops as the buses are full. And there won't be a bus improvement until next year, promised last year. So it really does beggar belief. You know, before our meeting this morning, our interview this morning, we were talking about how does the system work. We were debating it among ourselves, and to some extent we're on the outside, even though we're there representing the people and in the room making plans in terms of spatial planning. We are so far removed from financial allocation to services. It's as much a mystery to me as it might be to you.
1: I was going to ask, but you answered it there, as to why is it seeming that disconnect, but it seems that even the councillors and Aidan, maybe even the TDs as well, are kind of a bit unsure as to why this is happening, because these discussions have been going on for quite some time. It feels like it's not new information going around.
9: My analysis of the situation is that these decisions aren't based on evidence. They're not based on facts. They're based on who has the political support at the time to, or needs the political favour or win at the time to allocate. We treat local sports infrastructure funding almost like presents from government ministers to communities, where they come out and they do a tour and they must be there for the opening, and it's almost treated like an added extra as opposed to a piece of real important infrastructure. We're growing at a percentage increase of 1.8% every year since 2016. That means we hit 400,000 people by 2050. If we're still playing catch-up by 2050, we are going to find ourselves in a real situation where the whole definition of what a community means, or our participation in community, is different, because we simply won't have that type of service available to us. We need to start reframing how these decisions are made. It's not about political support. It shouldn't be about favours or political influence over communities, but actually the evidence tells us that this community needs it right now. This community doesn't need it as much, it might need it in a year or two, and applying some sort of formula against that whereby you take the politics out of that.
5: Could I just agree with that? And I would even go so far as to say, and of course people say she would, wouldn't she, as a local councillor. I think we need multi-annual funding, because we do capital programmes that are dependent on being successful in grant applications, which they in themselves are very time consuming, and our percentage rate of success may be limited enough. So we've invested loads of time in applying for certain things that won't happen. So it limits our funding or our planning. I would say we have gross inefficiencies in the systems we've developed around funding and government. Whereas if they had the faith and said, look, you have experts in their area in local government, and say, this is your annual funding based on your population, but not just population, growth. Because if we're now in the top five in the country, the four above us have been in the top four since the foundation of the state. The effort that it takes to grow into having the number of swimming pools, the number of school places, all of those things, the cultural things, to reach the level that's required for that population is enormous. So you need that extra piece of funding. It's a formula. If you were a large company, you would say, how many of my businesses are growing? I need to invest there, and I need to make a commitment for at least the next 5 years so that they can complete their plans and act efficiently and give good value for money to the public who are paying the taxes.
1: And Parag, you'd like to come in.
7: Well, just Suzanne makes a good point, and to be fair to Kildare County Council, in the last 4 years they put together a public realm team, and there's a group of engineers, planners, architects, administrators focused on growing a basket or portfolio of strategic and ready to go projects. In the past, Kildare didn't have that ready, and so when a call came out with that short window of time, the capacity wasn't there to respond. But to be fair to them, they have aligned to being better at that. However, Minister Chambers, Minister for Public Expenditure, came out over the weekend and said the good times are over. Despite all the billions coming in industrial revenues, he's not going to fund public authorities to any great extent. So he's saying that there's too many managers and no front staff. But actually, the chicken and egg problem comes back. And I think Suzanne is right. If you had a multi-annual fund in a framework for local oversight, you know, you can give some maybe oversight to the councillors, some sort of tic-tac interaction with the department. But unless there's a commitment to funding over the period of time taken from concept to delivery, then the stop-start all the time keeps failing. And Suzanne's pointing out to me here, there's these things called key performance indicators, and NOAC are an agency at national level publishing those, and I think, you know, I can imagine us now in a discussion trying to push that on. But, you know, the government parties are controlling, representing the public, and I understand that, but we need to get to a point where Aidan's point of data-led, plan-led development gets back into the public. For the last number of years, the developer-led discussions have dominated. The anti-NIMBYism, the anti-judicial review, which are all governance processes around ensuring the delivery according to plans. People are starting to revisit why that's important, and it goes towards giving some way or agency and delivering on these points that we've been discussing this morning. It's not simply about stopping growth, it's about how to match it to where it's needed.
1: And that ties in the point of there's no denying or questioning if the population will grow. I mean, it is growing and it is going to grow. So now, looking ahead, I mean, what are the key priorities that need to be taken? Is this more of the government level of they needing to realise that, listen, Kildare, it needs more than what it's been given over a number of years? And Shamie, would you like to come in? Or
8: yeah, I do believe the first thing that should happen at government level is that social infrastructure and community infrastructure should be part and parcel of critical infrastructure. It shouldn't be. There is a section in government with ministers that are focused completely on essential infrastructure. There is no minister involved in that for community and social development. And that's because we've come a long way in the last 30, 40 years in Ireland. We now expect to have facilities and services available to our people. We're not as poverty-stricken as we were before. But if we're able to put aside 275 billion billion with forward planning for essential infrastructure, and we're giving out a paltry 290 million every year to sports development. And yet that 290, by the time it gets down to local level, it only amounts to about 100 million divided across the whole country for sports land and pitches. And of course, there are a few black spots in government work, and that is, it won't allow the local authority to borrow money to buy lands for sport, nor will it do it itself. It doesn't provide, the government will not provide land for sports development to, say, Kildare. So it won't do it itself, and it won't allow the Kildare County Council to either to borrow, because every borrowing that Kildare County Council or other local authorities do is part of a government debt. So that doesn't happen. So we need to get community and social infrastructure in amongst the essential infrastructure. That's the first thing. And then bigger allocations for the Department of Sport.
1: And Deputy Farrelly, did you want to come in there as well?
9: Yeah, I'm kind of struck by the if John and Mary bought a house for €500,000 in the community, they've picked up that brochure and they've kind of started to make plans in their head about what the future looks like in Leixlip or Maynooth or in Naas. And in that brochure, it'll tell them the breadth of school places available to them, or the GP services or sports clubs. And only when reality kicks in, they might have their first child or their second child, and they start to see, actually, the cracks start to appear. We do, you're dead right, we live in a really, really wonderful county, but we no longer can afford to see those services as optional extras. I'd love to be part of, and I'd love to see a government that takes a more hands-on role in delivering communities alongside the housing numbers that we spoke about. That in and of itself won't fix the problem of creating or building that sense of community that we know is essential for our quality of life, whether it's public transport or congestion or safe ways to walk and be, you know, walk around your community to get to work in a public transport mechanism, to be able to play sport. All of these things, if you look at best practice in the Nordic countries, that is where your value of your life really, really increases. It's not just about your wages. It's not just about, let's actually press pause and look at who is responsible. If we rely on the private market to give us that, it's always going to fail us, because it will only look at where is most profitable. We have to make sure that as a government, we can deliver all of the important components of a community. And right now, we're some way along. But I think in many significant areas, like we've covered this morning, there are significant problems.
1: Mm. And Parg and Suzanne, I suppose the same question to yourselves of what you would like to be seen done. Where does this priority lie now?
5: Well, look, I would just simply say, you know, if you're to look for one thing, I would say there should be a mandatory per capita payment into Kildare County Council on a multi-annual basis that we control and have agency over. It's very difficult. The other thing, I think, at a realistic level, we're facing into a 10-year county development plan. At the very least, and Shamie spoke of it, there should be a matrix in there that elevates social infrastructure to critical infrastructure level, and to say it is our policy that unless this is achieved, housing can't progress. Because what you find is developers are an amazingly problem-solving focused people when they want to sell houses. And we need to, you know, exercise that. And in fairness to the recent Salons plan, the use of the word, I noticed, in tandem was used very frequently, in tandem with. So in other words, not delaying for the delivery of, you have to demonstrate that this is happening in tandem and there's a guaranteed delivery for the residents. Now we'll see how that plays out, but I think that's the approach we need to strengthen in our policies and objectives in our next county development plan as local. But the truth is, our agency is very limited. It is at government level that we need to be more realistic about this. And the counties on the border of Dublin are experiencing the most pressure. And I suspect Kildare more than all of those as well. So Louth, Wicklow and Meath, we're at the forefront of that.
1: And Parig, finally for yourself.
7: Yeah, for as long as Dunleary, Rathdown, Fingal and other counties are receiving more as a central government fund alongside their stronger economic, we will continue to provide the housing and they will take the commercial rates. And until that's kind of balanced through the delivery of transport services, you know, people are spending 3 and 4 or 5 hours a day now commuting to work. If they can manage that 5 days a week, that's unfair to ask people to do that. And I think Kildare has taken a lot of it, but maybe other counties need to do their bit.
1: Thank you all for joining us in studio this morning, for taking the time out of your day to come in and have this discussion with ourselves at KFM. That was Kildare North TD, Social Democrats TD Aidan Farrelly joining us, as well as Fianna Fáil councillor Suzanne Doyle on the Kildare Newbridge Municipal District, Independent councillor Shamie Moore on the Naas Municipal District, and Independent councillor Parag McAvoy on the Clane Maynooth Municipal District. Thank you all again for joining us in KFM.
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1: And thanks again to the Kildare councillors and TDs for joining us in studio this morning. That will be podcasted on the KFM radio website, as well as on the KFM Spotify later today. We also will be posting those links on our social media if you do want to catch up with them. But some messages that were coming in on 0833 97 97 97 during that discussion. While speaking to a member of KCC on the phone, I was advised to look at something that would show me where houses are due to be built in the future in order to help this person with choices on their application form. Can your panel tell me where I find this information, as I cannot remember what I was told? What we'll do for you, we'll definitely look at that after the break, and we can message over if there is maybe a link to a website on the KCC website. We'll definitely do that for you. Another listener has texted in, it's nice to hear an honest discussion about infrastructure. Residents of Selbridge have been putting up with water infrastructure problems for the past few years, and yet houses and apartments are still flying up. Doctor patient lists are full, schools are full, all new builds include a creche. We can mind your child, but there's no school places. Everything as usual, being done backwards. It seems there are new builds at the M4 business park being allocated for data centres, another drain on our water infrastructure, which is not fit for purpose anyway. How can so many bills be sanctioned without the basic infrastructures not being brought up to speed? It's trying to solve a housing problem, but creating more. And one final message has come in. What does any of the people on our panel know when we are getting our bus service in Suncroft? It's going on that many years now, I can't even remember how long it is. It's an absolute joke. We'll definitely get on to the councillors in that area as well to see if we have any update in relation to it, and if it's possibly something that could be brought up in September when they return to the council meetings. But do keep those messages coming in on 0833 97 97 97 with zipit.ie. Now, with it being Monday morning, there was sporting action over the weekend. Joining me now on the line and in studio are KFM sports commentators Seamus Dillon and Ger McNally. Good morning to you both. Thanks for joining this morning.
10: Morning, Hannah. Morning,
1: Ger. So, again, another busy weekend for sport. You know, there's a lot of local action taking place. It was the Intermediate and Junior Club Football Championships first round that took place, as well as the National Electrical Wholesalers Intermediate Football Championship as well. So a lot to get through this week.
10: Yeah, great stuff, Hannah. And morning, Ger. And it was a busy weekend. The Kildare Club Championships, as Hannah said, at junior and intermediate level, took place over the weekend from Friday evening through to yesterday evening, Sunday evening, and with 14 games in total. And we'll start off, Ger, maybe with the intermediate championships first, and we go back to Friday evening, a game I think that you looked at, Ballateague versus Milltown.
11: This was Seamus. Now, actually, we had Richard at that one, but it was a good start for Milltown to the championship there, I suppose, on the back of a couple of really strong seasons in the intermediate championship, where they've been to two successive semi-finals and had a good campaign in Division 1 this year, albeit that ended in a slightly unfortunate relegation for them when they were probably more competitive than maybe their results suggested. They come into this championship certainly as one of the strong favourites, and they backed that up with a very strong performance on the opening evening, eventually 10 point winners over Ballyteague, and that was a really good way for Johnny Donnelly's side to start up and running, and by all accounts maybe could have had even more scores than they got, but Patrick Donoghue and Hugh Hamilton and Liam Kelly all scored goals for Milltown in that win over Ballyteague, so yeah, fine start to their campaign.
10: Yeah, and then Saturday afternoon, Jerry, you were in Connolly's Park for Monastrevin Kilcullen, and that was a game that threw up a bit of surprise. 2-17 to 1-8 win for Monastrevin.
11: I have heard a couple of people say it was a shock, but to be honest, it wasn't a huge shock. I didn't think Monastrevin certainly had a poor year last year when they were relegated, obviously, from Division 3 in the league and also had to win a relegation final in the Intermediate Championship to preserve their status. But under Gavin Holligan this year, they look to be moving in the right direction again, had a very strong Division 4 campaign, and they really put Cucullin to the sword there, and they scored the first 4 points of the game. Cucullin hit back with 4 points of their own, but then Munster Evans scored the last goal in 8 points of the first half to lead by 112 to 4 points at the halftime break. There was some really good performances for Munster Evans. Paul Maloney put the exclamation mark on their first half performance with a goal late in the first half, and Maloney then got his second goal early in the second half in the 35th minute, and really that put the game to bed for Munster Evans. Cucullin did pull a goal back through Dan Coughlin, but really they're pretty disappointing on the afternoon, and they will look for a big improvement, albeit I suppose this was the game that both teams would have targeted, because Tyrone Towers and St Lawrence is elsewhere in the group, and that leads to a couple of big local derbies in the second round for both teams. But Cucullin will need a big improvement, but yeah, that was a fine start from Munster Evans as well. 2:17-1:8 the final score.
10: Yeah, and later in the evening, Strachan versus Confey, and in the Group A encounter, it was a 2:14-3:5 win for Confey, but a game maybe of two halves, Ger.
11: Yeah, within a half even, because it was a real seesaw battle. Momentum shifted from one way to the other, but in the end it's a brilliant, brilliant win for Confey, who have gone almost 2 years to the day since their last championship win back in 24. They won in the preliminary round of the senior championship, but went on to lose all three group games. Then last year lost all five games in the senior championship, and that ended with their relegation. And yet this year hasn't been a good year for them either, because they won only one game in Division 2, finished rock bottom there, and relegated to Division 3, but that meant the change of manager, and there's some really good club men who stepped in there, the likes of Colm Chan, Conor Jennings, Tomás McCann, and those men who are all great players in their own right back in their heyday. They've got a really good response from their team, and it was an emotional win for Confey, because they have been through some tough times, but they were through some tough times in this game as well, because they flew out of the traps early on. Jack O'Reilly, who had a fantastic game, he scored the first goal in 3 points of the match. They led then by 1-7 to 1-1 with about 10 minutes to go in the first half, but Tom Donovan, who had scored Strachan's first goal, then added two more goals and a two-pointer in the final 10 minutes of the first half, and he brought his tally to an amazing 3 goals and 2 points all from play in the opening half, and Strachan suddenly led by a point at the halftime break. It was nip and tuck then through the third quarter, and still all square with about 10 minutes to go, but it was Confey then who kicked stronger in the final 10 minutes. They got a good impact off the bench. Niall Kearney and Robin Breslin both came off the bench to add important scores, but it was still nerve-wracking enough going into injury time, only 2 points between the sides. Brian Grimes then scored his second point of the game, and then it was that man Jack O'Reilly who had a really fantastic game for Confey. He scored the goal that wrapped up the win. He finished with 2 goals and 5 points, and as I said, yeah, really emotional win there for Confey. A long time coming for them, over 2 years to wait for a championship win, but yeah, they certainly enjoyed that one. But a great performance, I should say, mentioned as well, Tom Donovan, to score 3 goals and 2 points in defeat for Strachan. Very unfortunate for him. He certainly couldn't have done much more for his team, but they only scored 3 points themselves in the second half.
10: Yeah, and Ger, a game that Richard watched on Saturday afternoon was Leinster and Kildare junior champions from last year, Grange Nolvan, who overcame Nerney on a 13-2 scoreline, and a really impressive closing 10 minutes from the Grange men coming up to half time.
11: Yeah, another game that was full of goals, full of action, and kind of momentum again, swapping sides very quickly in this match, because Nerney, again, a side who had a fantastic league campaign, they flew out of the traps. They were ahead by 2 goals and 3 points to 2 points very early on in the game. Colin Hagney, who of course had a really tough injury as well, he's only came back at the end of the inter-county season for Kildare, but back now for his club, he got a goal, as did Mikey Conway as well. Of course, the old warhorse still going strong for Nerney, he took away a penalty, and Nerney would have been very happy with their opening quarter to that game. But Grange Nova then had an amazing spell of 3 goals in 4 minutes. Conal Bergen, Fionn Bergen, and Brian Cullen with the goals there for Grange Nova. That one turned it on his head late in the first half, but it was still nip and tuck then into the second half. Grange Nolvan eventually held on to win by 3:13-2:13 and start their intermediate campaign with a fine win.
10: And the last game in the round of intermediates was the one that I looked at myself in Clane on Saturday afternoon, and I'm not very good at predictions because I did give Leixlip the benefit of the doubt on Friday morning, but a wonderful win from Suncroft, winning out on a scoreline of 3-9 to Leixlip's 14 points. It was a game that Suncroft probably won it in the opening half because they'd built up a 2-5 to 6-point lead at the halftime break, courtesy of two goals from young Hugh Martin and 4 points coming from Fionn Dowland before the break. But Leixlip came right back into it, and, you know, give them credit because they entered the game on Saturday afternoon and probably the whole of the championship without their four main players because of injury. But they were right back in the game with 12 minutes to go after Darren McDermott tapped over his third free of the half to leave it 2-6 to 12 points, but two late points for the Leixlip men from the corner forward Conor Lawler and the brother Jack then got the last one, but Suncroft finished it out with two Hugh Martin points, a point from Tom Martin, and then a wonderful goal from Con Kyo with turned out to be a brilliant 3-9 to 14 point victory for Suncroft, and sets them up nicely for the rest of the campaign. They'll play Strachan in the next round, but yeah, good win for Suncroft to get up and running for the season.
11: You're being very modest there, Seamus. Yeah, I'm sure you've had a good celebration over the weekend. It was a brilliant win for Suncroft, and looking at the back page for the Kildare Nationals tomorrow after it'll be out on the shelves tomorrow morning. But yeah, there was only one team that could go on the back page following that win. Your heart would go out to Leixlip. It's every team's nightmare to lose some key men so close to the championship as they have suffered, and that left them a little bit I suppose at Suncroft's mercy. But Suncroft still had to go and get that win, and yeah, fine win for Suncroft. Probably the most impressive championship win for a couple of years, I would suggest.
10: Absolutely, Ger. And then over the weekend then we had a run of, I think it was six junior championship matches, the first of those coming on Friday evening. Comfortable 7-25 win over our clock for at Garvin. The introduction of Conor Mortimer was probably one of the main talking points in the evening, but comfortable for at Garvin.
11: Yeah, very comfortable, and yeah, Conor Mortimer, he's took the headlines, but yeah, at Garvin romping away, probably not a huge amount to be read into that, and they'll obviously face stiffer tasks, but just full credit, I suppose, to our clock to fielding a team. It's obviously difficult for them. They withdrew from the Division 4 league campaign earlier in the year, but there's not much to be said about that game at Garvin. They'll see themselves as title contenders, but obviously tougher games to come. But I think, James, we just missed a couple of intermediate games there. If you just want to go back to a couple of matches, there was one more on Saturday there, to my house in Castledermot. It didn't have the scores or maybe the excitement of some of the other games that were played on Saturday, but a good win for Two Mile House in the end, 111 to 9 points. Didier Cadonia scored an important two-pointer, but I believe the most impressive player on show was Two Mile House goal scorer Tony O'Connor, and he got that vital goal to get Two Mile House up and running. And then there was two more games then in Cedar St. Connors Park yesterday afternoon as well, Seamus. A local derby between Rathangan and Ellistown. It was a game that Rathangan led at halftime by 13 points to 7. The two teams scored a combined 5 2-pointers through that first half. Some excellent long-range shooting, the best of the lot coming from Aaron Teehan. But any chance then Ellistown had of getting back into the game was evaporated when Rathangan scored two goals very early in the second half. Paul Carty, who had a fine game and finished with 1-8, he got the first of those. Sam Savage, who came on at halftime, he scored in the 34th minute. And then Austin Donegan put that game to bed then in the 51st minute with Rathangan's third goal. So those two sides actually met in the championship almost a year to the day, when Rathangan won by 17 points, and yeah, then a year later they recorded a 19 point win. So Rathangan will be pleased with that one. And then we had St. Lawrence's and Round Towers then yesterday afternoon as well, and this was a real, again, back and forth battle that looked on a couple of occasions as if St. Lawrence's were going to pull away and win with a bit of comfort, but Round Towers just would not go away. Round Towers had a real blow early on in the game because they won a penalty after just 5 minutes. Max Cosgrove hit his shot with plenty of power, but Paul Clinch made a fine save, and just 30 seconds later then St. Lawrence's went up the far end and got a goal. And then when St. Lawrence's got their second goal in the first minute of injury time through Dylan O'Dwyer, it was 2-10 to 6 points, and just a couple of minutes of injury time to go to the halftime break, they were looking very comfortable indeed. But Round Tower struck back straight away with a goal from Jay O'Brien, who earlier in the game had to come into the game as a sub to replace his injured father Jason. He took away a lovely goal, and then Max Cosgrove got a 2-pointer as well, and the halftime score then was 2-10 to 1-8. But Lawrence's started the second half then very well, and of course Lawrence's were beaten in last year's final, and maybe along with Milltown will be the strong favourites for this year's championship. They scored 1-3 without reply in the opening 12 minutes of the second half, and that second second goal coming a nice goal by the third goal they got was Rory Lauder, who tapped it in after Tom Dooley's shot had been saved. But again, Towers within a minute of conceding that goal got a goal themselves down the far end. Another very talented young player, Ollie Deller, tucking a shot away, and that sparked a run of 1-5 in a row for Elm Towers, including 2 2-point frees from Jay O'Brien. And it was only a goal separated the sides heading into the last 5 minutes, and St Lawrence's were getting a little bit nervy at that stage, but a point from Keane Miley put them forward ahead again, and they settled down a little bit again, and then a goal later on by Joe Hannamy eventually sealed a 4-14 to 2-14 win for the Lawrence's.
10: Good result for them, Ger, and thank you for recapping on those, and we'll just give the results of the Junior Championship. And then it was Castle Mitchell who overcame Kappa 119 to 215 on Saturday afternoon. You had St Kevin's overcoming Robertstown by 311 to 10 points in really good impressive performance by them. And then on yesterday afternoon, with three Junior Championship matches in pitch one, Rakoffey comfortable winners over Ribbon on a scoreline of 721 to 13 points. It was Ballykelly who lost out to Kildangan on a scoreline of 4-4 to 1-9, and then the last game, a comfortable victory for Ballymore over Kill on a scoreline of 3-15 to 1-4. So all the teams up and running, and all the teams that you would be expecting to be at the forefront of the Tom Cross Junior Football Championship, all getting off to winning results at the weekend.
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1: Coming up on Tuesday mornings, Kildare Today live from 9. The Road Safety Authority is launching a new safety campaign calling on drivers to take an extra moment to look out for motorbikes when emerging from junctions. It comes as 16 motorcyclists have lost their lives on the road so far this year. Nursing homes

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4: At midnight, good evening, I'm Tina Gates. A national disaster has been declared after a powerful earthquake struck central Colombia, killing more than 110 people. The 7.4 quake hit this afternoon, just after 7 a.m. local time, around 250 miles from the capital, Bogota, with tremors felt in neighbouring Ecuador. David Blevins says the Colombian president has ordered the establishment of an emergency centre to deal with the aftermath of the quake.
5: This has happened on the new president's very first day in office, and Abelardo de la Espriella says he will personally oversee the recovery efforts. The devastation, of course, is immediate, but the recovery is going to take some time, as we can clearly see from the pictures.
4: Gustavo Restrepo lives close to the city of Pereira, where they're searching for survivors tonight.
6: All the buildings were moving, almost collapsing everything. The services of rescue, they are working on all the properties, trying to find people under the debris.
4: Garthia appealing for witnesses after a man in his 60s died in a crash between a car and a van in County Cavan today. The collision happened on the N3 between Virginia and Cavan shortly before 2 o'clock this afternoon. The driver of the car was pronounced dead at the scene, while a female passenger in her 60s was airlifted to Beaumont Hospital in Dublin. Talks aimed at resolving a staffing dispute at Oberstown Children's Detention Campus have broken down, and an 8-hour work stoppage will go ahead tomorrow. Forsa says the dispute centres on staffing levels, recruitment difficulties and safety at the campus in Lusk in North County Dublin. It's the second in a series of planned weekly stoppages. A Defence Forces bomb disposal team has completed an operation in Kilcullen, County Kildare, following the discovery of suspected historic ordnance. The Explosive Ordnance Disposal Team was called in by Gardaí this afternoon. Following an assessment, it was confirmed that no explosive materials were present. The operation concluded at around 8:45 tonight. Farmers in the east and south of the country are struggling with the prolonged dry weather. The Irish Farmers Association says grass growth has been badly hit by the hot and dry conditions over the past 2 months. EU climate researchers say June and July were the driest on record in Western Europe. IFA President Francie Gorman says the high cost of fertiliser has added to the problem, with farmers using less of it.
7: Less fertiliser means less grass production, and we have a huge issue with the CBAM tax that has been put on at European Commission level on fertiliser, which has driven up the price of fertiliser, and it's most definitely going to impact on the usage at farm level. And then there's the whole availability issue because of the war in Iran and getting the fertiliser that we need. We don't produce fertiliser in this country.
4: Experts say getting young people to stop vaping is an uphill battle. The government's considering a generational ban on nicotine products, starting with those born in 2009 and after. Luke Clancy, Director General of the Tobacco Free Research Institute, says society needs to buy into this ban, like the smoking ban in 2004.
8: The message has to be really carefully tailored, because we found that it didn't matter what was in the message, so long as they saw the e-cigarettes, they had a higher prevalence of use of e-cigarettes than those who didn't.
4: Concerns have been raised around people buying knock-off safety glasses to watch this week's solar eclipse. On Wednesday at approximately 6 p.m, the moon will block the sun for around 2 hours. Space expert Dr. Niamh Shaw says people mustn't look directly at the sun without the appropriate protection.
9: The creepiest thing is that it gets quite cold within seconds of when it reaches that maximum coverage, wherever you are. Because, you know, 9/10 of the sun are being covered. It gets dark, it'll get dull, as if it's like going to pour or rain, it gets cold, and then birds, if they're tweeting, will just stop.
4: And that's your latest news update at 4 minutes past midnight.
10: And in sport, Derry City and James McLean are set to part ways. The 42 are reporting today that McLean, who returned to his hometown club in January, is set to leave. McLean made 17 appearances during his return to the League of Ireland, contributing 4 assists. Amazon founder Jeff Bezos looks set to become a major shareholder at Liverpool. A consortium that includes Bezos as well as Facebook co-founder Eduardo Saravin are in advanced talks to buy a 30% share in the Premier League club. The deal is thought to be in the region of £1.5 billion. Fenway Sports Group, or FSG, have been Liverpool's controlling shareholder for over 15 years. Longford are looking for a new senior football manager. Mike Solon, who had been at the helm since August 2024, announced his departure today. His management team of Enda McGahern and Joe Keane have also left their roles. It was a busy day for the Irish team on the first day of the European Athletics Championships in Birmingham. In the 800 metres this morning, Mark English won his heat and progresses to Wednesday's semi-final. But Keane McPhillips, who had been struggling with an illness this past week, fell short. Jack Rafferty came second in the 400 metres heat to progress to the semi-final tomorrow. Eric Favours had a top 10 finish in the shot put, coming 10th with a third round best of 19.59 metres. Nick Griggs also secured a top 10 finish with 8th place in the men's 5,000 metres final. But Sarah Lavin fell short of qualification for the semi-final with the 100 metre hurdles. And there was further success at the European Aquatics Championships in Paris. Jack Kelly finished second in his semi-final and set a new national record with a time of 58.9 seconds. And finally in cricket, Ireland were defeated by 3 wickets in the second ODI match of their series against Afghanistan today. Ireland were all out by 206 by the early afternoon, and after the break, Afghanistan won with 31 balls remaining. That's your news and sport. I'm Eve Conway at 6 minutes past the hour.

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2: 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Rudder organ will boil along when you need to bottom.
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2: Mavin twig to munt for Hyunna her druggy is fader lish tussa, the good passionary Agustini yell at a mohara her a meal. 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Tour court at rsa.ie.